for it. And so when we do see them, there's a hand on our heart, maybe more inner, a respect that we show them. Again, for all of us, it's important for us to realize that Scripture is going to bring us to a place where he says in verse 19, not only to pray for them, but I beseech you. So the writer tells them, he says, I beg you. And he even reveals, listen, you talk about a good conscience and want to be honest, but I beseech you the rather to do this, that I may be restored to you the sooner. I want you to pray for me, but he's kind of revealing his own heart and saying, hey, I just want to tell you, I want you to pray for me so that I can be let loose of this place. So I don't have to serve the amount of time or so that I can come to you the sooner. I may be restored to you the sooner. We do realize in the first century there were all kinds of reasons that they jailed Christians, that they, for preaching of the gospel, sometimes the practice of the gospel, for inciting riots. That means just preaching the gospel to people and them reacting to what they've heard. And so we do realize that it got unpopular over and over again and for different reasons. But again, I believe it's the Apostle Paul. The Scripture is going to say that this letter is written from Italy. Guess who? The only apostle I know went there. Now, I know the Romans tell you, the Roman Catholics will tell you that Peter was the first pope. All right, but if they knew their Bible, they'd try to claim Paul. Yes. He wasn't married, and he was there. All right, now Paul, they want to lay claim to, or Peter, they want to lay claim to, but instead of Paul. But again, here we realize clearly, again, he's headed that place. His time, the time period's right. Everything is working towards that. And he says, I want you to pray, but a little bit selfishly, I'd like to be prayed out of this and restored to you. I'd like to be released from the prison that I'm in. And instead of writing letters to you because I care, I'd like to see you face to face. He goes on and he says in verse number 20, now the God of peace. Now, I don't know how you write things or you take notes or you underline in your Bible, but I took note and put down, this is a name of God the Father, the God of peace. God reveals himself in verse 20 to us. And again, it makes the greatest, if you can lay it this way, that it's going to say, and what the God of peace does, we think he just sends out peace. The God of peace, who wanted you to have peace, brought again the Lord Jesus. All right, so the God of peace, who desperately wanted peace, when Jesus had laid his life down, he is the one who sought to raise him up. He brought again from the dead our Lord Jesus, because peace could not be had until there was a resurrection and a blood atonement of the Lamb of God. Here in the passage called the Good Shepherd. And so that had to happen for peace between man and God to happen, the middle wall of partition, everything to be torn down. And so the God of peace took action to have peace, and he raised the Prince of Peace from the dead. And then from there, again, the Scripture says, our Lord Jesus, that great shepherd of the sheep, through the blood of the everlasting covenant. Jesus was raised again to make atonement for all sin and complete the everlasting covenant. The reason that this passage is slightly different than others is because it is written to the Jew, who are under the Abrahamic covenant, and they're thinking all these promises and the promised land and promised things in the future of ruling and reigning for 1,000 years. And he says, but the most important covenant God has ever made with man is the everlasting covenant of eternal life. And it can only be had through the blood of Jesus Christ. The key thing about every Jew in the lineage of Jesus Christ, separated from the Gentiles, was to bring into, so all the world could see that God separated out a people and brought a Savior of the world through them. So that, listen, can you imagine trying to track all the predictions of Jesus coming through some manner if he just left us out there with the rest of us Gentiles, who are as mixed up as we can be about where we came from and, you know, what continent and all the different things that we could have going on. And God separated a people and a family group and then brought Jesus to us that he might bring us the eternal covenant. And for all of us, you say, well,
Well, that's a good thing. God's pretty smart. Yes, God is pretty smart. God is the smartest. He is the one who wanted to be able to, for all of us, even a small child in Sunday school, to be able to be taught that Jesus came through a family line and he was the seed of David coming all the way through. You can't, listen, you can clearly teach it through Christmas that Jesus had to be born because he was of the lineage and of the house of David. For all of us, we got to come to the place where we realize that God didn't want any of us to be mixed up. He wanted all of us to know for a certainty who Jesus was, why he came, how he came, and what he came to do. And he came to seek and to save that which was lost. He fulfilled the eternal covenant. God, the God of peace, wanted this. He asked here, he says, now the God of peace that brought again the Lord Jesus. So he talks about all the actions that God has already performed. And now because everlasting salvation has been purchased for every one of us, he moves into verse 21 and he says, but I want him or make you, he is a prayer, if you would, make you perfect in every good work to do his will. It doesn't say, I wish that he would make you perfect so you could throw a touchdown. It didn't say, I want him to make you perfect so you can hit just the right pickleball shot. It doesn't say, make you perfect so that you could make a bunch of money. He said, make you perfect in every good work to do his what? Will. Exactly what God made you for. Most of us miss the fact that the God of peace created us, not to sin or to be a slave to sin or in bondage, but to be set free through his Son, Jesus Christ, and to then be made perfect for good works and do his will. Why would we want to do God's will? Because we want to please the God of peace. Look at the scripture with me tonight. He says, working in you that which is well-pleasing in his sight. It is impossible to please God without what? Where is that found in the Bible? Hebrews chapter 11. All right, it's impossible to please him without faith. And it takes faith to believe that if I surrender myself to the working and the perfecting, the sanctification of Almighty God, that he might work, listen, he might perfect in me so I could do a good work for him. I'm just going to be as honest as I can be. I've said it over and over again. There is no good in me outside of Jesus. How could I ever do a good work until after I had the Savior in me? Could I be nice? Absolutely. But just like the Apostle Paul, if I'm not careful, I'll say, I want you to pray for us, but my prayer is a little selfish because I really like to be set free from this prison. Most of us don't want people to pray for us. Listen, we've got plans and we've got things we want. Wouldn't it be good if somehow we got to the place where in a complete surrendered way, we really wanted to seek what God made us for and allow God to fulfill the desires of my heart while he fulfills the desires of his? Because all along before the foundation of the world, when he made me to do something, and he desperately wants to fulfill that in me or in you. And if I simply surrender myself to the working of the God of peace. Now, I want you to understand this. All the context still leads back to God as the God of peace. So for all of us that live in a world of tribulation, the one working all things together for good in my life and yours is the God of peace. The one who has set not only eternal life for me, but the one who has a will for my life is the God of peace. When I go back and I see that and I focus on that, then I realize, do I have to be worried about what the God of peace wants for my life? What the God of peace will ask for me? The God of peace is going to want me to have what? He's going to want me to bring peace to others. The same liberty that I found in Jesus Christ. Any work that any of us are going to be called to do is going to be in some form, in some way, honor.

honoring Almighty God by seeing people come to the saving knowledge of Jesus Christ. It's important for us to remember that and understand that God, listen, well-pleasing work is something that all of us, in that we want it to be in the sight of God. There's nothing wrong with finishing working with your hands at the end of the day and saying to yourself, I'm well-pleased with what I've done. But what's a notch higher than that? When at the end of the day, you've done exactly what God has asked of you, and instead of just me being well-pleased because I was obedient to the one that had rule over me, the one I surrendered myself to, and that he's well-pleased, well, what are you working for? Can I tell you what we've said over and over again? Reaching heaven's shores and hearing, well done, my good and faithful servant. Isn't that what you want to hear? That's what I want to hear when I see him face to face. And the scripture leads us to the place where in his sight, looking him face to face, one day we'll see him that way through Jesus Christ, to whom be glory forever and ever. And amen. He says, and I beseech you, brethren, suffer. That word suffer doesn't mean that you have to look at preaching like suffering. I know some of you look at it that way. The word's not used the way we use the word suffer. The word suffer means to allow here. Not this idea of pain, lots and lots of pain in my life, right? It's not that way. It's this idea of allowing the exhortation. He's speaking to Jews who were going to the synagogue. In the synagogue all the time, there was not exhortation of the scripture always on a regular basis. The scripture was read and often shut, and they moved on. But sometimes someone had a word of exhortation, or it really in simple, of encouragement. The word literally means to be counseled. That means somebody that opened the book says, let me help you make a positive application to your life. Let me tell you what you ought to do with this truth. That's why when we're talking about the whole context of the chapter, remember them. All right, that's where we're going to go, back in verse 7. Then we're going to go to verse, again, we're going to run to what, verse 17, I believe. In 17, it says, obey them that have the rule over you, and eventually salute them. So this idea of, he goes through this process where we are trusting. He says, and I beseech you, brethren, again, who are the ones that really need preaching? Bless God, preachers, the lost. He says, I beseech you, brethren, suffer the word of exhortation. Do lost people need preaching? Absolutely. But sometimes exhortation always gives this connotation of counsel, or if I could say it this way, encouragement. Lost people don't always need an encouraging message. Sometimes they need people to preach hell hot, and people to hang them out over that place and describe exactly. We've said it over and over again. Jesus preached twice as much on hell as he did heaven. And when we come to the place where we realize that we ought to come to that knowledge that there are people who need to know it is a real place, it is just as real as heaven, and they need it preached. But you and I, brethren, get to the midweek service, and we're not forsaking the assembling of ourselves together, which is also, I believe we passed that in this book as well during the study. While we come in the midweek, what do we desperately need to be able to continue to be well-pleasing as we finish up and complete and then meet together on the first day of the week together to worship in the name of the Good Shepherd, the Lord Jesus Christ? We need encouragement. It's encouraging to me that I didn't just show up tonight by myself, that you came too. That you obeyed the scripture and you were in your place and that you had your Bible and that you dressed up for the Lord and that you were ready to hear the ending of a book that it seemed like it took forever for us to complete, right? We could go through that process, but for all of us, we got to come to the place. Listen, what? Well, I'm going to go to church. I'm not going to use that with other people. This is a good one to quote, right? What are we going to do tonight at church? We're probably going to suffer a little exhortation. Or suffer through a little exhortation, right? That's not how I would put it. But again, the scripture here means to allow it. Do you know how many times that we come to church and we say, bless me if you can, preacher. Encourage me if you can.
take your best shot, because I've really had one kind of day. And I'm just here because I got to punch my time clock for God. God says, come in and take all the walls down. Show up with an open heart. And I even said, some of you ought to have an open head. You know, let something go. Instead of going, all the way through both ears and out the other, absorb some things so that we can take some of this counsel and put it to practice in our lives. He says, and I beseech you, brethren, suffer the word of exhortation, for I've written a letter unto you in few words. Know ye that our brother Timothy is set at liberty. Now, again, here the scripture, the book that I currently have, I think it's one of the church Bibles. At the end of it, it says that this is delivered by Timothy from Italy, and it was written by Timothy. Now, I'm pretty sure that the writer, whoever's penning the penman, is not Timothy, because it says, know ye that our brother Timothy is set at liberty. With whom, if he comes shortly, I will see you. Who in most of the New Testament passages calling that Timothy come to him and bring him some things shortly? The Apostle Paul. All right, so he's calling for someone to come to him. And again, his son in the faith, Timothy, he calls them to these, because Timothy was a Jew. He says, our brother Timothy is set at liberty. Who has been jailed with Paul? Timothy, okay? And so again, he's saying he's been set at liberty, and hopefully he'll bring you this letter, but he will come to me shortly, and then I will see you. Look at verse 24. Salute all them that have the rule over you, and all the saints, that they of Italy salute you. Grace be with you all. Amen. The book ends. I want you to see something tonight, and I'll finish the book with this, but I want you to take this. I do believe the chapter in its context, and those that have the rule over you, oftentimes that's one of those rules that when I was a teenager, I thought, well, that's awful convenient that that's in the Bible. That, you know, but God is, I'm going to be honest with you, from the beginning of time, God is always trying to keep things set in order. And for things to have order, there has to be people in authority. There has to be a order of things. And so God, in this last chapter, as he reaches out to the Hebrews, he has told them so much about the Lord Jesus Christ, but he's also now trying to get them and set, by the way, I'll just say this, they're running with these, you know, the model of most synagogues is what we have as a model of church today. All right, and they're trying to follow a model, but they didn't look have that person, that pastor in their life, maybe leaders underneath of that. And a lot of them in this first age were looking to, who do we look to? The apostles are dying off and being killed. All right, so again, so he begins in verse, I want you to see this, because again, I'm going to do a little bit of, I don't do this often, but a little bit of Brother Kevin's math tonight. All right, so I want you to be able to see it so you can hold on to it, because sometimes math helps us remember things. So if you were to go through the 13th chapter and realize that the 7th verse says, remember them which have the rule over you, who have spoken unto you the word of God. These are a select group of people. We've already studied this, so I won't take time. He says, whose faith follow. So we see these people who have ministered God's word, and these are people who we ought to follow. As young people and everybody here, listen, we are following all kinds of people. If you just took this verse and applied it to your social media accounts tonight, your life would be better off. If that person has never ministered unto you the word of God, you ought to unfollow them, unfriend them, and run in an opposite direction. Amen. That's good preaching. That's your exhortation for tonight. All right? I wish you'd, if you didn't take nothing else home, I wish you'd remember that. He says, remember them. That's 7, verse 7 in the chapter, all right? He says, considering the end of their conversation. It doesn't, the context itself, all right? What is their conversation? That Jesus Christ, the same yesterday and today and forever. Their conversation, who've ministered to us the word of God, ought to be Jesus, Jesus, Jesus. He's always on my mind. That's a person you want to follow. A person that doesn't change who Jesus is every time you talk to them.
It's not someone who takes Jesus and makes him

convenient for their lifestyle, but Jesus is always the same. Every time I meet that person, Jesus is the same yesterday, today, and forever. Listen, he is that way. That's a truth about him. But again, the conversation of those that I follow is always that Jesus is the same yesterday, today, and forever. You take that 7 and you go to verse 17. Obey them that have the rule over you and submit yourselves, for they watch for your souls, as they must give an account, that they might do it with joy and not with grief, for that is unprofitable for you. I'll just make mention tonight for every one of us, somebody is set in order of the church who is a Sunday school teacher, some type of leader who cares for you, and they watch for your soul. And when they give you instruction, you should take it and submit to it because it's good for you. You ought to take that instruction with joy and not with sorrow. You ought to realize that that person is responsible and will give an account when they stand before the righteous judge of how they dealt with you. For so many people that have been in the ministry, I think about how sometimes I have been handled and how I have handled others. And I'm just going to be honest with you. You ought to take every instance with every child, every adult, and everything that you do into account. Because listen, when you are the leader, you'll give an account for every time. Can you imagine being in a place and having to try to counsel somebody in their life and being somebody who loses your temper in a meeting with somebody? You don't think you're going to answer for that when you stand before the righteous judge? You are somebody who was set in order and in authority, and you were watching for their soul. You were the person whose faith they should follow, and you let yourself get frustrated instead of being the picture of Jesus, the same yesterday, today, and forever. Say, it's hard to obey somebody when they lose their mind. It's hard to submit to someone who I'm not sure which personality I'm going to get which day of the week. Listen, having the Lord Jesus in our life ought to change us, and it ought not be a change in a bad way. It ought to be change in a good way. We shouldn't be led by the flesh, but led by the Spirit, who is always going to be witnessing Jesus, Jesus, Jesus, because he's always on your mind. They should see the fruits of the Spirit lived out in your life. And I never see anything in there where it says anger, malice. That's not in the fruits of the Spirit. It's led by what? Love. We just heard it. So for all of us, we got to come to the place in our lives where we realize and mark not people that we want to be like, because they tell us we can be angry. Has Jesus ever been angry? Oh, yeah. I've read the Bible. I mean, there were some Pharisees that he made a cat of nine tails, and I mean, he wove it and got ready and then drove them out of the temple. We can be angry and sin not. I've told you before, I've tried with college students, you know? I give them love. Then the next time I'm a little bit rougher. Then next time I'm thinking maybe they need a deferred hand. So I say, you sit out there. And I shut the door and I'm back in there behind the door going, come in here and sit down. Why? Because I'm trying to reach them. I'm trying to watch for their soul. I'm trying to help them to react and to fall in and to realize and to obey. Hey, can I just tell you, for all of us, listen, we have to instruct and be a part. But that verse 17, you add 7 and 17 together, what number do you get? That's my Kevin Mann addition for you tonight. Look down to 24. Salute all of them that have the rule over you. And all the saints, look at this, and they of Italy salute you. Isn't it interesting that the person who is writing under the inspiration of God says, everybody, all the saints, salute all them that have the rule over you. Again, we mentioned it. We've already studied it. Give them honor. We're supposed to remember them. Wouldn't it be a shame if somebody that you grew up under gave you instruction, passed you by, and they're the one that had to remember who you were?
because you don't remember the investment they made in your life spiritually. The instruction is to the person who was the, not the instructor, but the instructee. Remember them that have the rule over you. Obey them. Salute them. That's an honoring thing. And then he says, most of them have never met the church. The Apostle Paul hadn't. Those in Rome, this Italy church. But they honor those that have sent the gospel out. They honor those that have served in this Jewish form where the gospel was sent out of. They say, we've heard of your faith and we salute you. We honor those that have sent the faith to us. If this guy was a part of you and you sent him to us, thank you for sending. We salute you back. Look, I want you to see it. Grace be with you all. The book ends with grace. I can't say it over and over again enough. Oftentimes we think that we have a plan and we want to do it our way. But it's clear from the scripture, the thing the Bible says will never fail is love. I've read it and it doesn't say tough love. It says charity. It's a godly love that you and I have to have the God of peace work in and through us in the Holy Spirit to bring and work it out, and then we might have that love. People need that. It never fails. But even beyond that, grace be with you all. Do you know what we ought to be always wishing? Sometimes we wish different things on each other. If we're going to pray for each other, what should we pray on each other? Grace. Can I tell, when you think of me, you say, preacher, why are you saying that? When you pray for me, I have no idea what tribulation or what may befall me. But what I will always need on a daily basis is mercy and grace from God for the hour. It's for all of us. Grace be with you all. Sometimes we don't always wish that for each other. Sometimes when we think of each other and we pray, sometimes we pray specifically, but oftentimes we don't know what to pray. What could we pray for each other regularly? That God would give us grace and mercy. Not because of us, sometimes in spite of us. And you say, well, I see that person he's not doing. You know what you ought to do? Double down and pray for twice as much grace. It's hard for us sometimes to realize that, you know, in this world, sometimes when we want to get, again, preacher said just recently from the pulpit, you can get in either side of the ditch. So when you keep it on the straight and narrow of the Christian life, you're going to see people on both sides of the road about to go off. And the Good Samaritan prays not just for one side of the road, but both sides. He, again, trying to throw a lifeline to both ditches, trying to pull it back into the middle of the road. And so tonight I just beg you, listen, we finished the book of Hebrews. The book of Hebrews talks about how much better Jesus is. And I want to close the book with this. Wouldn't it be good that every Christian, when we talk about faith, eternal life, wouldn't it be good that every word that came out of our mouth was not bad things about other Christians, but how that Jesus is better than anything else on planet Earth? Let our conversation, listen, let our conversation be such as Jesus, the same yesterday, today, and forever. With our heads bowed and eyes closed tonight, that Jesus died on Calvary for every one of us. And if you're here tonight and you don't know him, I'd love to take the Bible and show you how you could know Jesus as your Savior. I believe many of us tonight are Christians and we have put our faith and trust in Jesus Christ and we know how much better he really is. So tonight, let's use the altar and talk to God and thank him for a book that has helped us and it's encouraged us. And let's each one decide to pray for each other. Pray grace and mercy on each other. Dear Lord, I pray tonight as we have the invitation, Lord, if there is one that does not know Christ as Savior, Lord, I pray you'd save them. But Lord, I know that many of us are believers in this building tonight, and what we desperately need as we close out the book of Hebrews, Lord, is to be able to tell everyone that we meet, Jesus is better. I thank you for it tonight. I pray you'd be with the invitation now in Jesus' name. Amen. Would you stand to your feet tonight? As the piano gets ready to play, would you step out and come do business with God? If you're here tonight and you don't know Christ as your Savior,
I'd love to take the Bible and show you how. Would you meet me in the front? Brother Caleb's going to sing. You step out and come.

The altar's open tonight. Jesus paid it all, and it is all to him we owe. If you're here tonight and you don't know Christ as your Savior, you've never been born again into his family, I invite you tonight to come believe on the death, burial, and resurrection of Jesus Christ, putting your faith and trust in that blood of the everlasting covenant that we read in the scripture tonight. I beg you tonight, don't leave here lost and on your way to hell. Accept Christ as your Savior and know for sure that heaven's your home. Brother Caleb's gonna sing. Please do business with God.

Amen. Well, we finished the book. I hope it didn't suffer the exhortation too much tonight. I don't want to encourage you ladies, go down to the Village Chapel tonight. I know they'll have that baby shower down there. And then all the rest of us, I encourage you to come out for Thursday night visitation. If you can't come out tomorrow night, there's Saturday visitation. Ladies and men, we encourage you to be a part of it. There is a lost and dying world. And houses being built all around us. I think Florida has the most empty houses for sale, they said, of any state right now. And so all they need is just for somebody to knock that percentage of interest down, and they're going to start filling them up again. And so they ought to come to Florida and find a Landmark Baptist Church tract on every empty house. So when they move in, the first church they knew had already been there before they, it was ordained before the foundation of the world that we should visit the Landmark Baptist Church. I just want to encourage you tonight, even an empty house needs a tract, because somebody's going to work there. Somebody's going to move there. We ought to just be reminded that we don't know what God's going to do with that. The man that got baptized this Sunday, it's been a couple months since he got saved, but it wasn't even a full track. He said, I found a piece of a track in a gym, and I wasn't sure I should take it because nobody handed it to him. Somebody had just laid it on the water cooler. He said, I picked it up, and I took a picture of it with my phone. He said, and I went. He said, I knew I needed to go get started to church, so he went to Disney, worked for Disney, went and changed his schedule. And a month later, when his schedule got back to where he could have Sunday off, he attended our church. Somebody stopped him on the way in, say, sit with us. That same person took the Bible and showed him how to be saved. He told me, preacher, I don't want to get baptized till my friend can come. Him and I have been kind of started this spiritual journey together. All right.

0: in their track rack. They were spread out all over the place after we're called out. Listen, I pray tonight that we'll be those soul winners. We'll be the people that God is going to use and be well pleased with because of how we get out his word. Let's pray together tonight. Dear Lord, I thank you again for the week you've already given us. Lord, help us to be well pleasing as we finish this week. Watch over our families. Lord, give us grace and mercy that we desperately need to serve you. I pray you'd be with all the things that will happen tonight with the baby shower, all our folks going home. Thank you for allowing us to have a time in church tonight and be with you. In Jesus' name, amen.
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0: From the international headquarters of the Sword of the Lord Publishers and Ministries here in downtown Murfreesboro, Tennessee, here in the greater Nashville area in the heart of Tennessee, with Tennessee, the USA, and the world at heart, this is Making a Difference, and I'm Dr. Shelton Smith. It's my joy to welcome you today. It is the midweek, and we are very, very thankful that you've joined us today. Listen, every day, 5 days a week, we get together here with an open Bible, and we talk about the good things of God and the great, great Creator God and the Savior, the Lord Jesus, and the working of the ministry of the Holy Spirit. I mean, we are sold on the triune God, the Trinity, the Father, the Son, and the Holy Ghost, and we make a big to-do about that. And just every single day, really trying to give you things that'll be a help to you. And of course, everything hinges on receiving Christ as Savior and letting Him become really the guide, the Lord of your life. And every single day, you need to have that assurance that you have settled in your heart the salvation that the Lord gives. And so we want to help you with that, and I hope that you'll join us as often as you possibly can. Wednesday, midweek, most churches have a midweek service, and I hope you'll plan to get in on everything you can in your local church. And you ought to be in a good, solid, Bible-believing church, and don't miss out on the good things that the Lord provides by being in church Sunday morning, Sunday night, and Wednesday night. Rearrange your life, but get in on it, all right? Now, today we're going to hear part three of my message entitled The Seven Struggles of the Christian Life. Now, here's the deal. You're not a backslider simply because you have a struggle. You're not out of fellowship with God because there's a struggle. Getting out of fellowship only happens whenever we yield to those struggles and do not deal with them as a Christian ought to deal with them. And obviously, getting the number one struggle, I mentioned this on Monday, and I noted it again yesterday, the number one struggle is authority. Get the authority settled in your life. When you read the Bible, that ought to be authoritative. It is the Word of God, and if I yield to that and you yield to that, a lot of the rest of these struggles will be handled pretty easily, and if not easily, at least they'll be handled and you're on the road to victory simply because that you know where the authority lies. So folks, let's get right into the message now. This will be part three of my message entitled The Seven Struggles of the Christian Life.
1: Number three is self. Self. Now, the ladies in here would tell us men that we have an ego, guys, and they would be right. But the other half of the story is, so do the ladies. Sometimes the men's ego shows a little more, ladies. I know that. But the fact is, we all have an ego. We all have a self, how we feel about ourselves. And we have to work at that. We have to work at not letting self push us to do things. When Betty and I married, we've been married almost, this year will be 45 years that we've been married. And the first roughly 2 months of our married life, have you ever been on an airplane like I was on coming out here that was all the way? Our first 2 months was like that. We had turbulence our first 2 months. And you know what the turbulence was all about? We both had a mind. My wife's a very, very, very bright lady. I mean, she's a bright lady. She's very articulate. And I was just kind of learning to cope with that. I mean, and she had certain ways of thinking of things, and I had certain ways. And so we just, and all at once it dawned on us what was going on. And it was just a matter of self confronting self and self confronting self. And somehow, and listen, we praise God and thank God for His grace because we didn't have any tutors. We didn't have a bunch of books to read. But by the grace of God and believing that what was in this book was true, she and I got control of that. And we determined that we were going to make our life real nice. And we've had a bunch of years of good life together. But you got to deal with self. All right, number four. Where'd my list go? Number four. And some of you will think I should have put this at the top, but number four is lust. Talking about major problems, major struggles. I gave this lecture in a church in New Jersey to a group of men, about 200 men just a few weeks ago. And when I mentioned this, some guy sitting in the back spoke up and he said, oh, Pastor, he said, oh, it'll be number one. And everybody kind of chuckled. And I said, my brother, you can put it number one on your list if you want to. And I don't really care where it is on the list. I still say the authority thing.

is number one, and if you get the authority thing handled right, this one will also come into check. And the lust deal is not just the things you're thinking about, but you know, there's a commandment, number 10, that says, thou shalt not covet. Same arena. In fact, read it in Exodus. It says, not covet your neighbor's property, your neighbor's wife, your neighbor's animals, etc. You don't covet other people's things. And it's awfully easy. Somebody in the church comes rolling in a new car. The nerve of them to get a better car than I've got. And so, if we're not awfully careful, even though we hadn't planned to get another car for 18 months, if we're not careful, and I mention cars because I have an eye for cars. I have to work at this because cars, I like cars. I mean, my eyes twinkle when I see cars. But you have to be careful not to be pressured by your peers and become covetous, greedy, etc. So the lust factor is a major factor on several fronts, all right? But number 5 is your peers. Your peers. You say, I've been telling those teenagers, boy, you got to watch that peer pressure. Hey, folks, we all got peer problems. And peer pressure is something we have to work at. The good news is you can pick your peers. You can pick the folks that get in your inner circle. You can pick who your choice close friends are. Now, you have to associate out in society, but you don't have to buddy up with the run-of-the-mill society. Be real careful about who you let in your inner circle, who you let be your advisors, who you let be your counselors, etc. Be real careful about that. When I was pastor, I had a guy in my church came to me, and he said, Pastor, and I knew already that he had a kidney problem, and he said, Pastor, he said, the doctor I'm going to said that my kidney problem would be better if I drank a beer every day. He said, what do you think about that? I said, I think you need to get another doctor. He said, oh, but he says... And I said to him, I said, are you telling me you want to follow this doctor's advice? So, well, he thought it was a grand idea. He was wanting to get to drink a beer every day. And I said to him, I said, I believe you ought to get another doctor because in this day and age, there's all kinds of medical ways of dealing with things without doing something that is so fraught with danger and difficulty. Long story short, that boy became an alcoholic because he took bad advice and he refused good advice. So we've got to be careful about the peers. Number 6 is the culture itself. Our culture's got a lot of goofy stuff going on in it. And by the way, there are churches all over town who are taking orders from the culture instead of from God. You can see it by their music. You can see it by their Bible. You can see it by what goes on in their services. They're taking orders from the culture. They're saying, well, look what the world's doing. They drew a big crowd with that. If we'll do that at the church house, we'll get a big crowd. And so instead of doing it right, they do it that way. Number 7, big struggle, is faithfulness or loyalty. I mentioned Betty and I have been married almost 45 years. When we said I do in 1961, you know, the question is, okay, did you? You say, I do. Now, do you? Or you say, well, you know, we had a few things. The weather got a little stormy. Hey, wait a minute. What did you say? You said, I do. I will. And so, you know, the question is faithfulness, loyalty. Now, got 5 minutes to do this. Let me give you another list of things, and I'm just going to read them off. But here's a list of things that will help you with these struggles. The Bible, your church, prayer, preaching. If I can pause here for just a minute and say, you know, we got churches all over town that don't meet as much as they used to meet. And even when they do, they've got it so softened up that they're not giving them much Bible. I'm telling you, we need preaching. I need it. Other people need it. Number 5 is giving. Learn to give. You're having such a hard time and you got a problem where you're in a bad mood all the time. Why don't you make about 6 dozen cookies and then get in your car and go give them to shut-ins and other people that are in a whole lot worse shape than you are. And go do that again next Monday and go do it next Monday and go do it next Monday and see me in 6 weeks and I'm going to guarantee you got a better attitude just because you started giving. Number 6 is music. You can't listen to that jungle music without it stirring up animal instincts in you. You start acting like the jungle. Get good music in that CD or whatever it is you're listening to it on, and listen to good music, not junk. I'm having a tough time not just stopping and just hammering on this stuff. Number 7 is soul winning. If you start soul winning, it'll help to conquer some of that self problem you got. I tell you what, Pastor, I'm telling you, it's funny, but sometimes, you know, you get to a certain point of the day.

0: And you're so tired, you can't hardly move. So many, many times, I remember being so tired, I couldn't hardly move. But it was a night that I'd set aside to go soul winning. I get out and go knock on doors for 2 hours, 2.5 hours, come back home, and I'm so fired up, I can't go to sleep. Forget about being tired. Lead somebody to Christ. I mean, it'll do something to you. I mean, it'll help some other people, but it'll do something to you. Something good. All right. Number eight, the books you read. By the way, you ought to read books. We got a bad problem across America. A lot of our folks can't read. A lot of our folks won't read. But you need to turn the tube off and find you a good book and read it. Number nine is your friends. These are things that will help you with these struggles. Your friends. Get the right circle of friends. Number 10 is your family. Stay tight with your family. Number 11, set priorities. Set priorities and then make the priorities what governs your day. Number 12, mentors. Find somebody who has done it well and learn everything you can from them. You come later and ask me, who are some of your mentors? I'll be glad to tell you. I have some. Number 13 is discipline. Don't resist discipline. Normal schedule, set a time about how much time you need to sleep, and then get up. Just get up. Now, there are some days, maybe Saturday or whatever day you have off, when maybe you want to sleep a little late. I don't object to that. But you know, when you say, I don't want to get up any morning, I got a problem with that. Get yourself up. You know, go do 30 push-ups or something and get yourself awake. Take a cold shower if you have to. You know, discipline. Restraints. Number 14, restraints. I already talked about the fences and the commandments and stuff. Number 15 is gratitude. Learn to say thank you, thank you, thank you, thank you, thank you, thank you. I say thank you to my wife several times a day. She says thank you to me all the time. My grandkids do something around me and I say thank you, sweetheart. Thank you, honey. Thank you, Jonathan. Thank you, thank you, thank you. It's just a lifestyle. It's a good way to live. It helps you. Helps you to deal with the struggles. Number 16 is rejoicing. Don't be a grump. Learn to rejoice. Number 17 is accountability. Don't ever object to accountability. We have the auditors come to the sword right after the first of the year, every year. Guy spends a week there auditing our books. You know what I tell my employees, and including the accountants? I tell them, I say, let's do everything every day all year long so that when the auditors come, we're not uptight about it. We're glad for them to come. You say, what's the deal? We're just being accountable all year long. So when the auditor comes, he's only doing us a favor because he is going to certify that we have been doing things right all year long. And that's the way life ought to be lived, all right? Accountability number 18 is steadfastness, just stay at it. Number 19, I wrote down the word mental, like Philippians 4:8, think on these things. Chase that verse, it'll explain itself. Number 20 is compassion. Number 21 is kindness. Those are 21 items that I think will help you with those struggles. Now, you say, but I'm still in the struggle. I know you're still breathing. But if you'll plug in the identification of these things and then the solutions, you'll find that it starts to clean up and life will be better and your Christian life will be stronger.
1: 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I trust this message that we've heard the last 3 days, counting today, on the seven struggles of the Christian life. I trust it's been a help to you. Now, I repeat what I've said earlier. These are not the only struggles, but these are some of the major ones. And if you get these settled, I promise you the rest of them, you will be much more able to handle. And I trust the message, seven struggles of the Christian life, has been a help to you. Now, don't forget, I'd love to hear from our listeners, and I encourage you to sit down sometime soon, write me a note. Here's the contact information. 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Have a grand, blessed, wonderful rest of the day, and goodbye for now.

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2: With SRN News, I'm Keith Peters in Washington. There's a major staffing change coming at the White House. Willie Nelson has the latest.
3: White House Press Secretary Caroline Leavitt will step down at the end of the month to spend time with her young children and family. President Trump said Leavitt will remain one of his top outside advisors and called her one of the best press secretaries in the history of the office. The president thanked her for her work since 2018, including during the 2024 campaign. Willie Nelson, the White House.
2: In a statement, Leavitt said, "I have felt in my heart that I cannot be the best mom my two young children deserve while devoting the constant time, energy, and attention required of the White House press secretary. And that is why I have ultimately made the bittersweet decision to depart the White House." Lindsey Graham's sister Darlene Graham says it was a very emotional evening as she advances to a runoff in the South Carolina Republican Senate primary coming up on August 25th. Correspondent Laura Winters reports.
4: Darlene Graham getting the most votes, but not the majority needed to win. She will now face Congressman Ralph Norman in the August 25th runoff. After the results, Graham taking to the podium, telling supporters in Columbia,
5: "This is a very emotional night because I'm usually standing here celebrating with Lindsey. So I know he's looking down right now, smiling though, so that gives me peace, but it's difficult."
4: Laura Winters reporting.
2: David Crowley's razor-thin primary win over a Democratic socialist in swing state Wisconsin sets up a match against Congressman Tom Tiffany, who's voted with President Trump 100% of the time. Tiffany tells Fox Digital Wisconsin will be the place that stops socialism. On Wall Street, the Dow down by 21 points, the NASDAQ rose 143, the S&P advanced 20. This is SRN News. Most Americans don't want men playing sports against women.
6: A new poll from the Pew Research Center finds that 73% of respondents are uncomfortable with the practice of allowing men who are living as women to compete on teams of actual biological women. 66% say there ought to be a law that forbids the practice. The study goes on to reveal the strong majorities of both Republicans, conservatives, and moderates on both sides of the divide don't want men on women's teams. 55% of Democrats agree. Michael Harrington reporting.
2: The head of the influential Armenian Apostolic Church is being tried on criminal charges as part of his ongoing confrontation with the government. The patriarch and six other senior clergymen are accused of defying a court order to reinstate a defrocked bishop. The case is widely seen as part of a long simmering tension between the government and the church, which has called for the ouster of the prime minister. This is SRN News. A federal safety agency has issued its final report into last year's explosion at a U.S. steel plant near Pittsburgh that left two workers dead.
7: The blast occurred after a gas valve being flushed with pressurized water ruptured. The report by the U.S. Chemical Safety and Hazard Investigation Board recommends that U.S. Steel develop a written procedure for washing valves with pressurized water. The report says the valve that failed was more than 70 years old and was made from brittle cast iron. U.S. Steel previously was fined more than $118,000 by OSHA. Rich Thomason reporting.
2: Jury selection began Wednesday in Meta's federal trial over claims its platforms have harmed youth mental health and tracked

0: children in violation of federal law. The trial is expected to begin next week. More details at SRNnews.com. From Washington, I'm Keith Peters.
1: Welcome once again to the Landmark Hour with your Bible teacher, Dr. Mickey Carter, Pastor Emeritus of the Landmark Baptist Church and Chancellor of the Landmark Baptist College in Haines City, Florida. Our title for this message is The Protected Church, a message preached by Dr. Carter back on July 5th, 2020. Our text is found in Revelation chapter 3. That's Revelation 3. Be sure to stay tuned for the end of the message where we will be giving you information on how you can receive a CD copy of this message. And now, here's Dr. Carter.
2: Revelation chapter 3, there's the letters to the seven churches. This is the letter to the sixth church, the Church of Philadelphia. We've taught that in Sunday school. And Philadelphia was the great church out of the bunch. It was a church, the word Philadelphia means brotherly love. The big city is named that. It sure don't live up to it, does it? But anyway, with that said, it is a great church in church history. Now, we recognize these were all local churches in Asia Minor when John was writing from the Isle of Patmos there in exile. We recognize that. But we also recognize it seems to be, as God does so many times in the Word of God, He gives a secondary application that we can spot. And that secondary application is, as we look through church history, we can see different times, series of years, that the church went through. And when I say the church, I'm talking about it generically. I believe in local, individual, autonomous churches, assemblies. But at the same time, we can see what phase the church was going through at certain times. And the church of Philadelphia is the sixth one, the best one. The seventh letter is to a liberal church. It's to a church that fits us today in the church age better than any other time. The Laodicean church, the one that makes God sick on his stomach, that he wants to spew out of his mouth because of their liberalism. You don't have to do much but read the newspaper, look around today, see what's going on to recognize we've got to be in what we would call the Laodicean church age. A church that thinks they're rich, but they're poor in the eyes of God. Amen? Now, this Philadelphian church, that's the one we want to be like. That's the one we want to claim our church is like and strive to be like. But it has two big trademarks that you notice. To begin with, it is for the Jew. Number two, it is for the Word of God, or for the Word of God and the Jew, because the Word of God teaches that. If you look around today, you can see that's what we stand for. Sometimes we get criticized for both. A fellow was visiting in the church, Brother Kevin, you would probably remember Andy Wilson, a name change there. But Andy's been out in California and places, and when he goes to another city in his business, he said, I always try to find a fundamental church to visit. And he said, I thought I went into one, and you can also think that sometime and not be in one. And he said, of all things, I'm sitting there listening to the preacher get started, and next thing I know, he's criticizing Mickey Carter. In California. No, I'm sorry. He crossed over in Arizona, I think he said. Now you got to understand Andy. He is different. Very different. He and his buddy walked in the church. He said, next thing I knew, I found myself standing up and saying, hey, that's the preacher I got saved under. Don't speak bad of him. My name can get you in trouble in some places. Amen. But the Philadelphian church is not the Laodicean church. It's not the liberal one. It's not the one that's lukewarm and makes God sick. Now, these two trademarks of the church, the Word of God and being for the nation of Israel, from the very earliest when I got saved, I would hear preachers preach what I'm talking about. They would preach this Bible is the Word of God. And they would preach for Israel, and they would talk about Israel, the fig tree budding and coming back in 1948, and that was a theme you'd hear. Don't hear that so much anymore. We ought to hear it more. We're closer to the coming of the Lord, and yet they were using that as a sign back there, a big sign that Jesus was coming soon. I remember that. Hey, think about something, folks. I'm gonna chase some rabbits, maybe. Think about something. We're celebrating the 4th, 244 years. Do you realize, I mean, our nation, 244 years. Do you realize that I've been here when I make it to January, 50 years? Do you realize our nation was not quite 200 years old when I came to pastor this church? Say, what's that got to do with it? Nothing except to say a lot of time has gone by. And a lot of changes, and a lot of it hadn't been for good. A lot of men have departed the word of God. They've lost their stand for Israel as the Bible teaches us to be. And these trademarks identify the Philadelphian church. Now, it's a church, and this is what I want to preach on tonight. It's a protected church. It's a church of a special promise. Look at it in verse 10. We're going to read a few more verses, but we'll pick it out here in verse 10. Start in verse 7. And to the angel of the church in Philadelphia write, these things saith he that is holy, he that is true, he that hath the key of David, he that openeth and no man shutteth, and shutteth and no man openeth. I know thy works. Behold, I've set before thee an open door. Somebody calls us the church of the open door. Okay. And no man can shut it. Boy, there's a bunch of them trying right now. And no man can shut it, for thou hast a little strength and hast kept my word and hast not denied my name. Think about that a minute. Not denied the name. Boy, they're denying it today. I was seeing where these rioters are wanting to tear down the statue they found of Jesus because they said he was a white Jesus. I got news for you, brother. He's for white, black, red, pink, whatever else. He wants to save them. Amen. Somebody says, well, black lives matter. All lives matter. All lives matter. And it's not the color of your skin. It's where your heart's been washed in the blood. Amen? That's the color it ought to be. But he says here, thou hast kept my word, not denied my name. He said, I'll make them of the synagogue of Satan, which say they are Jews and are not. There's a crowd like that around. But do lie. Behold, I will make them to come and worship before thy feet and to know that I have loved thee because. Why? Thou hast kept the word. There we go. That's an identifying mark. Kept the word of my patience. I will also keep thee from, and here's the promise, I will keep thee from the hour of temptation, which shall come upon a piece of the world, no, all the world, to try them that dwell upon the earth. Behold, I come quickly. Hold that fast which thou hast, that no man take thy crown. Come on back to verse 10 with me just a moment. The hour of temptation. Now, when you measure time compared to the history of the world, the hour of temptation, an hour wouldn't sound like much compared to thousands of years. I believe the tribulation period is 7 years long, and I believe it's that hour that it's talking about. Now, that's not long compared to the rest, so it could be called an hour. But it's going to be a time of temptation, a time of testing, a time of challenge, a time when the church is going to be tested like never before. The tribulation period will test the Jew, and the church won't be here. I believe it's going to be gone. And that's the promise. I'll keep you from the hour of testing. I like that. Brother, it's testy enough right now for me. And I'll be glad not to get it any worse. Amen? Part of my prayer, I don't know about you, but part of my prayer daily is, Lord, come quickly. I've told him over and over, I see no other answer but you. And I believe that is the answer. This is a church of special promise. Now, the questions of the day today, and so many folks are asking, and I scattered a little bit tonight. They're asking about the virus. They're asking about the mobs. And they're asking, is our pre-trib. I talked to a preacher on the phone the other day, one you'd know, brother man. I talked to him on the other day. He said, should we change our doctrine? I said, no, let's wait a little longer. Let's wait a little longer. I believe the Lord is very conscious of what's going on. And I do believe the good church of Philadelphia has a promise to be kept from the hour of temptation. You know, our pre-trib model. Now, we hear a lot about models. And I'm talking about scenarios that they plan. Listen, as bad as the virus is, it does not live up to their predictions and their model that they predicted. They predicted 2 million deaths. It's not going to hit that. 2.5 million deaths. No, it's not. No, it's not. In fact, the death rate keeps going lower. In fact, the more they test, the more they find out, the more they say somebody's got it, maybe they have, but the death rate is not living up to the hype of the rest of it. Now, there's new questions in our days concerning the mob that we see in the street, the pre-trib model, and all of that. Our model is that we believe the rapture is going to take place. Our model is we believe the trib is going to run its 7 years on earth as was given to Jacob, to Israel, as the day of Jacob's trouble, Jeremiah 30. We believe that is a setting that we can lock on. We believe that to be true. And so the present events seem to be pointing to that, pointing to it every kind of way. I spoke to you from the pulpit here several times and mentioned Revelation 8, where the burning mountain of fire is going to come on the earth. And we can see the setting of that being near the end of the 7 years. At the same time, NASA's telling us they know the date an asteroid will hit the earth that would fulfill. Now, by the way, you might not know this, but they've already landed some satellites on some asteroids. And some think they may have even planted a bomb on one. I don't know. That's talk. Some people writing about it. The plan is divert that thing before it hits the earth. And I would say, humanly speaking, yeah, but I want to tell you something. If God said it was going to hit, it's going to hit. It may not be that one. It'll be another one, but it's going to hit, just like the Bible says. Plant all the bombs on you want to. But look at this scenario, and I've said this over and over, but some of you hadn't got it yet. If that thing's coming in 2029, 9 years away, and we believe in a 7-year tribulation period, take the 7 from the 9, that would mean the rapture needs to occur in the next 2 years. Does that bother you? You gonna sleep good tonight? Amen. I am. Come quickly, Lord Jesus. Now, that may not be it. That may not be the asteroid that's coming. They may blow it apart. I don't know. But I know one day one will hit, burning like a mountain, burning with fire, hit the earth, kill all the people, the green grass, the trees, the whole thing, it says. So I don't know. But if I know the Lord Jesus Christ, I don't have to worry about it. Don't have to worry about it. Now, how much is going to happen before we reach the zenith or the high point of the tribulation? Revelation 13 tells us the kingdom of the beast will be here. There'll be the number, the mark you can't buy and sell without. And do you know the last government predicted in the Bible is the government of the beast? It is the Antichrist kingdom. That is the last one predicted. That is the one, when you read the book of Daniel, where the rock cut out without hands smites the image on the feet and brings all the kingdoms down, it will smite during the time of the Antichrist kingdom, and then Christ himself will set up the kingdom that every liberal church that repeats the so-called Lord's Prayer every Sunday has been praying for and don't know it. I've talked to some of the preachers and I say, are you premillennial? They didn't know what I was talking about. Truth. Here is the truth. They've prayed all this time. Thy kingdom come, thy will be done on earth as it is in heaven. One day it is. One day it is. And we call that the millennial reign, the 1,000-year reign described in Revelation chapter 20, mentioned 6 times over there. And we read in the Bible how in Revelation 13, the mark of the beast will come. And that will be the last kingdom before the millennial. Now, we look around today, and we see all the bad stuff that's happening, including the virus. And we're hearing statements like this: "We'll never be back to normal." Are you hearing that? you see, man, Rahm Emanuel, that was the Chicago mayor until this last one took over, he was with Obama in the White House, and he made the statement, never let a crisis go to waste.

They're using this crisis. They are using it big right now. And this virus is advancing some things. Never be normal again. Today we're living in the time that you'd be judged if you don't wear a mask or if you do. By the way, I thought there is some good from wearing a mask. You would know whether I shaved tonight or not. And just a thought. The other thing is vaccinations. That's going to take front stage here real soon. And they're going to start declaring the vaccination. And then somebody that resists that, you're going to be the oddball. And some of us got some reasons we might resist it. All right, I want to park on that too long. But there's an anti-God crowd in high places. Now let's back off and look at this objectively just a minute. We see what's going on in the streets. We see the fear that's taken the world over the virus. Whether it's justified, it may be in some cases, but it's not the big deal that's been made out of it. And we're seeing that time now. But we have to back off and say, the powers that be, the financial markets is losing money and all this. Why is this going on? Why don't they stop it? Oh, by the way, did you notice in Minneapolis, when they got out of the city and went to the mayor's house, then she could order the police to do something. Huh? Did you notice that? And let me also say this, all that crowd that wants to get rid of the police, they got their own private police. Taxpayers paying for it. Big money to do so. But I come back to this, the anti-God crowd is in higher places than you think. For instance, two things that President Trump angered this crowd with, which is much of what is behind what we're seeing all today. The two big things he did when he got in office that angered them so bad. Number one, he moved the embassy in Israel. That angered the crowd that was not part of the globalistic plan. That was not part of the Antichrist plan. He threw a monkey wrench into the one worldism when he got in. But then number two, he also started exposing what China was doing and our relationship with them. And that's financial. We got folks in the stock market, into high corporations. We got a commercial world out there that was dealing so lucratively with China, and they resent that he got in and disrupted that. So much of what you're seeing, something deeper behind it than you might be thinking about. Much deeper. There is an agenda, the globalist agenda. Now, I'm going to scatter something at you tonight, and I know I'm on the radio, and, you know, I've always kind of tried to remember that, but it's always hard. I got a newsletter here. I get these kind of things all the time. Many of you have got them. And there's a lot of people. I tell you what amazes me. There is a host of good guys out there. There are a host of good people, Christian people and others, behind the scenes exposing a lot of bad stuff that never gets front page news, never gets recognized over the networks very much. Fox a little bit, the rest of them not at all. In fact, perverted in the rest of them. But here's a newsletter. It's the WVW Foundation, Collierville's, Tennessee. It's called the Ozarks Worldview. I'm talking about the Ozark Mountains up there. This is a newsletter. I'm going to read you a few things. I can't read it all, of course. I've checked a few things. Oh, it's packed full of, and to some, shocking stuff. Now, much of this I know. I had Brother Parsons the other day. I heard something on TV where they'd banned a book. I figured if they banned it, I need to know what it said. So he ordered it for me. I was disappointed, Brother Parsons. I already knew more than they had in the book. Amen. But anyway, that happens sometime. But here's a question. I'm just going to throw some of this at you. You may not like it, but just buckle your seatbelt. So what is at the heart of the coronavirus pandemic overreach that shut down the entire U.S. economy? I think Maurice Strong answered that question as far back as 1992. And some of you know that name, I know it. Maurice Strong was head of the Earth Summit in Rio and declared,
isn't the only hope for the planet that the industrialized civilizations collapse? Isn't it our responsibility to bring that about? We're talking about these world movers, plotters, planners, those that are conspiring to bring America down. Maurice Strong was speaking to his socialist and Marxist friends who embraced globalism. Remember, globalism is nothing less than international socialism. I'll move off of that. Even as far back as President Bush, part of this was called the Agenda 21. Some of you might remember that. There's a lot of good men. I think Bush was probably a good man, but he was deceived. He was deceived, no doubt about it. We move on to this. In fact, in the 2010, the Rockefeller Foundation conducted a test scenario on how to use a pandemic to implement tyranny, including using an MRI to scan people before they enter a public place to see if they may indicate antisocial intent. That's strong, folks. You can't come in here unless I check you out, make sure you're my persuasion. That might be good at the church door, you reckon? All right, I'm playing around with you now. Reading from this 2010 report, sounds like the globalists have been waiting for the coronavirus crisis to implement socialism. Well, we're going to get another free check in the mail. Pretty soon, those checks are going to be worth the paper they're written on. Amen? Move again. $2.2 trillion coronavirus legislation that passed in March originally included, watch this one now, a digital dollar. Old George Washington ought to be squirming in your billfold tonight because he's about to be replaced. Digital dollar. Goes on, I can't read it all, Federal Reserve involved and all that. Did you see in the ledger today where they're talking about the shortage of coinage? Anybody see that? Things are happening, folks. Things are happening pretty fast. Then I move on down through this article, and I pick up names you've heard me mention before, Bill and Linda Gates and their plot and their plan. His company, Microsoft, is aiding the creation of the digital dollar. What will follow, something you've heard me preach for 50 years, is coming a cashless society. That's according to the book of Revelation. It's going to be a number. I remember years ago, and my good friend, one of the bankers, a Christian man, asked him about it. He said, Preacher, I don't really care for you telling the people. He said, most of us ought to know that, but said, we've already pretty well moved to the cashless society. He said, the truth is, your name at the bank is not much anymore. It's the number you are. Amen, I know. I said, you might not like some of it. 100% digital economy will allow every American, now watch the next word, to be tracked. Are you hearing that in the news? You hear them talking about testing you in pool groups, tracking, now that's what that means. Brother Perkins goes in and he tests positive. They're going to say, who you been around? He's going to say, well, the preacher and that crowd down there at Landmark. We'll bring them all in. We need to test them. Going to have a hard time rounding us up, I'll tell you that. I have a hard time rounding them up, amen? But with all that said, we're moving into this stuff so fast, folks. So fast you can't hardly keep up with it. Amazing. They're going to want to track everybody. And that's the fulfillment of Revelation 13. Keep it up with us. Digital money, cashless society. Well, one of the things that's going to come out soon now, and don't get me wrong, it's fine for you to wear a mask if you want to. If you don't, it's fine. I'm not going to fuss at you either way. If you stay home and watch it on the TV, that's all right. Just don't forget your church is still here. Don't vote to close it down. Amen. But at the same time, while we're free people, we can do that. But if you think now, and some of you have already experienced this, I'm looking at one or two of you have told me stories out there. You went in a certain business,
And they fussed at you because you didn't have a mask on.

Now, number one, the mask. The mask protects the person that's got the disease from spreading it. I believe Brother Nixon told me, said they said something to him in a store, and he said, "Oh, I thank you for wearing a mask. You're protecting me." See, folks don't think about it right. It's not protecting them. It's protecting you from them. All right. Anyway, think that through just a little bit. Here's the thing that's coming. I said something to you about it the other night. This newsletter's full of it. This thing has to do with vaccinations being tattooed under your skin in such a way that a scanner can pick it up. I said that the other night, so I'm not going to park on that too much. But the vaccination thing is going to be where you're going to be stigmatized if you don't take it. Really. And they don't know whether you took it or not. Some of you have heard me tell the story when they came to give us shots at the country school. I was in the third grade. We had talked about that thing. We heard it was coming. We were scared to death as kids. And I remember one of my cousins climbed a tree. He's a big boy. I was surprised how good he could climb. He climbed the top of that thing, and they couldn't get him. And he stayed there till the nurses left. Now, they gave you the typhoid shot, and they gave you some shot here. One of the shots they gave you was a smallpox shot. And that's the one that left the scar, and you can generally tell if somebody's had a shot small. Well, I didn't want that thing. I was scared of it. I was scared of the rest of the kids, and I was in the line. And one or two of the kids, or a few of them, had already had it, so they had the mark on their arm. And I got to looking at that mark, and I thought, I got a plan. And I took my fingernails, and I made me a mark. God helped me. I got my hand on my Bible. I did it. I made me a mark. And when I got up there, I said, I already had it. Just, okay. Only trouble is, one of the teachers was my aunt. And she talked to Mama, and Mama said, he's never had it. Give it to him. Sometimes he just can't get by. But anyway, the vaccination is going to become a big thing. You're going to be stigmatized if you don't go along with the plan. And maybe it'll be all right. I don't know. I just know it's another way of marking us, keeping up with us, and all of this is planned because the global society is being put together according to the Word of God, and it's headed up by the man of sin, the lawless one, and you and I can see that coming, and bless God, our blessed hope is let's get out of here before he arrives. Now, I pray that we're right on that. I believe that we are. But Bill and Melinda Gates Foundation is big in this thing, big money. We're talking about billions of dollars being moved around through these outfits, and it is an amazing thing. I'm going to have to skip a little bit here. Global warming they tried to use against us. Now they're using the virus and other stuff. In October 2019, Event 201, they number these things. Event 201 was held in which the participants practiced for a pandemic. Practiced it? Sound like it was planned. This event was sponsored by Bill and Melinda Gates Foundation. You've heard this one in the news, John Hopkins Center for Health, and the World Economic Forum. The World Economic Forum is also involved in ID 2020 and biochipping humans. That's the part they're involved. It appears as though the Marxist globalists and neo-Marxists have used the medical deep state to set up President Trump with a coronavirus and a government overreaction, and guess what? To destroy the American economy. See, that was his strong suit. I won't tell you what'll cure the virus. How many of you already know? Just get Trump out of office. Oh, the hype will change overnight. Oh, there'll be a silver bullet coming down the pike. That's the plan. I hope you know that. And that's coming down the plan, down the pike. The Bill Gates Foundation is going to produce to where you have a digital certificate to prove you've been vaccinated.

News and fussing about losing the freedom of speech on Twitter and these other platforms. You see, they can't stand somebody to do what I'm doing right now. Expose the truth. Tell the truth in a world where it's been lost. But see, we know what the plan is because we have a book that tells us called the Bible. We know the devil has an agenda. He has a man. He has a plan. And it's coming down the pike real fast. Real fast. Now, if you want to know what's behind it, long run, and this is a shocker if you don't already know it, and I've preached on this some before, it's population control, it's population elimination. Do you hear what I said? Elimination. Now, the book of Revelation tells me the population is going to be thinned out in the tribulation period. You read over in Revelation chapter 9 where an angel shows up, introduces four other angels that come out of the river Euphrates to kill. Their purpose is to kill one third of mankind. Revelation 9. Now watch me just a moment. God speaks of those kind of events. Even when a plague came in the Old Testament, sometime an angel was in charge of administering that plague. So you have that in the book of Revelation. But you know the liberals, the anti-God crowd wants to eliminate the population down. Do you know the tree-hugging environmentalists say that we are desecrating Gaia, Mother Earth, and we are the problem and we need to be eliminated? Of course, they want us to be in front of the line. They want to be in the rear. You know that, don't you? If you go up in Georgia, I had a preacher take me up there to see the Georgia Stonehenge, the rocks. They put the mystery about who put them up, but who put them up was the globalists. Who put them up was the environmentalists. Who put them up, and you read the inscriptions on them, they tell you that we've overloaded planet Earth and we've got to eliminate about 5-6 of us, I mean a big crowd, leaving only a few hundred thousand, and that's all the earth can sustain. Earth is like a head full of lice. We're the lice. I know that's a pretty image. In their eyes, we're the parasites. In their eyes, we're harming Mother Gaia, the earth. You see, folks, when you turn from God, you're going to turn to something else. There's no such thing in this world as a vacuum. And when you take God out, a vacuum is created and the devil's false ideas is going to take hold. And they have. And they have. I can't read all this. It just is amazing. The World Health Organization, that's been in the news. Let me get this. Gates said in a talk that new vaccines could reduce population. Just what I said. 4 years later in 2014, Kenya's Catholic Doctor Association accused the World Health Organization, WHO, of chemically sterilizing millions of unwilling Kenyan women with their vaccination. It goes on down. It happened in Tanzania, Nicaragua, Mexico, Philippines. You might be shocked to know that has been working in America for a long time. We're against Planned Parenthood, so-called. Started by Margaret Sanger. Margaret Sanger was into eugenics. Do you know the oldest member, the oldest judge on our Supreme Court still sitting? And I don't know, she don't look like she's breathing, but she is. Ginsburg. You can do this. I was talking to my son about it. I was talking about what she said about eugenics. That means killing off the population you want to kill off. I was talking to him about it, and he done that magic thing with his phone. He had it out while I'm talking. I was about ready to slap him and say, pay me some attention. But he pulled it up and said, here's a quote. Here's a quote. You want to know why the abortion got started? You want to know why there's a Planned Parenthood? It was to kill off the population. And I want to say this to every black person, listen to me. It was started to get rid of you first. Amen. You want to talk about it, a monstrosity, it's a black person supporting the abortion clinics. Because it was started to get rid of you.
And that's what Ginsburg quote was.

Ross from the Supreme Court. Not only the black race, but any minority race, they want to be the superior race that's left. Oh, folks, it's deeper than you think. But the Bible's already spoke about it, amen? Now, there's a Marie Stopes, S-T-O-P-E-S, might be familiar with her. She was a promoter of eugenics and even wrote a support letter to Adolf Hitler. Attended the Third Reich's International Congress for Population Science in 1935 in Berlin. She was also involved in the International Planned Parenthood Federation started by Margaret Sanger, I just mentioned. Sanger was also into eugenics, promoted a Nazi doctor, and referred to minorities. If you consider yourself a minority race, she referred to you as weeds that need to be eliminated. Check all it out, you check it out. A lot of groups are hiding this population thing in their eugenics program. Vaccinations is coming into this. See, they believe the world is overpopulated. We are harming planet Earth. We own a big spaceship going through space, and we need to unload it because we're too heavy. Did you get that? Well, they taught that way back 25, 30 years ago. They taught that to our kids in school, only they used the example of a boat in the water with a family on it, and grandma was getting old, and the boat was overloaded, so they threw grandma out. Yeah, your kids were taught that. I had a kid going to the public school right in this area come to me when I was pastoring in the 70s, and they were almost in tears, and here's what they were saying. We were given a test question. Which would you rather do? Stomp on the American flag or eat a mouthful of flesh, human flesh? Make a choice. Well, of course, you know what they wanted. They wanted to say, I'd stomp on the flag before I'd eat a mouthful of human flesh. And the kid said, how should I answer that, preacher? I said, tell them, no, you don't have to do either one, and you're not answering that stupid question. Don't have to do either one. It's a plan. It's a trap to see if they can say, okay, under some conditions you would stomp on the flag. See, that was the whole motive behind it. All right, I got off on that just to say, this thing's been going on a long time. It's been going on a long time. Planned Parenthood. Many of these groups are active in poor countries who have large populations of humans with dark skin. You better remember that next time you think we're being a little extreme when we preach against abortion. You know. Bill and Melinda Gates Institute is located within the Department of Population, Family, and Reproductive Health at Johns Hopkins University. Well, that foundation has been pumped into it $2.4 billion into the World Health Organization. All right, I could keep going, but better not. All I want to say to you folks, there's a big agenda. It's to bring in the Antichrist kingdom. There's some big names, there's some real big money, and there's some real big plans. The plan that's hitting us the hardest right now, I preached on it this morning. You can't pacify evil. You have to stand against it. The biggest stand against evil is going to be in the final wrap-up, Revelation chapter 19, when Jesus comes back and sets things right. In the meantime, say, well, how much time we got? I don't know, but I know what we're supposed to be doing with the time we got left. Supposed to be reaching souls, standing for what's right. That's when we need to keep the church doors open. You see, there's a big plot of all the places that was doing the restraining and resisting against evil. It was good churches. And a lot of preachers told me I made a mistake because I shut down. Now they don't want me to open up. That's wrong, folks. You see, the devil wants to stop you and I from doing just what I'm doing tonight.
And sad truth is, a lot of souls are going to hell because a lot of churches shut off preaching the gospel. And a lot of people, even good people, and I hate to say this, but even good people are going to go lax now in coming back. They're going to create a habit that's wrong. They're going to excuse it. But if enough do that, some good churches will close down. I want to say to you, let's renew our vow in our heart, Lord. If there's anything on this earth other than the Word of God itself that represents you, it's your church. And we're sending a message to God as to how we think about, how we support, how we believe in, how we work in the house of God. Amen. This place, we vow to stay doing what we've always done. Representing right against wrong. Giving the gospel and to doing our best to keep reaching souls until the trumpet sounds. That's our job. The Bible says we're to occupy till he comes. And as much as I'm proud we got technology to reach in the living room, that's still not church. Church is where we assemble together. We better keep that in mind. Amen. All right, let's stand. Father, we come to you in prayer. Lord, I've scattered some stuff around tonight. I pray you'd use it. I pray, if nothing else, your people would be forewarned and that we'd not just be gullible with the rest of the world and have the same fears the rest of the world has and handicap our service to you. I pray you'd bless us to be faithful, to tell every soul we can, to tell them the Lord Jesus must be coming soon, that all the evil in the world is pointing that it can't be this way all the time. It's going to get worse, but Jesus is coming soon. I pray you'd bless us here at Landmark to take the stand we ought to take, and Father, to continue to declare your truth, for we ask it in Jesus' name. Amen. Haven't really preached the gospel to you? If you're here and you're unsaved, you can come to the front. We'll take a Bible. We'll show you how you can be saved and know it. You do whatever God's asked you to do as we sing.

0: Somebody says, what do? Well, we don't hide from the evil. We resist the evil. We speak the truth. We tell folks who the winner is in the long run. We see all these things coming. We don't know the time element, how quick, but we that are older saying, please come quickly, Lord Jesus. Maybe some of you are younger saying, wait a little longer, Lord Jesus, but he's going to come on his time. He's not late. He'll come at the right time. He'll wrap it up. But there's a real fight over who's going to set up the kingdom and rule planet Earth, good or evil, Christ or Antichrist. That's what the struggle is. Occupy till he comes. Hope we can keep running buses, having camps, going soul winning, even when some good folks think we're wrong to do so. Do you know the church throughout history? I was reading about the churches in Revelation there. You read about all of them and the struggles they went through. You read about the blood that was shed, the preachers that went to jail and burned at the stake. We're not hurting at all compared to that. We ought to be ashamed of some of the stuff we whine about. Amen? Truth. All right. Somebody said, well, I went down to Landmark and I left depressed. Well, God bless you. They said to Billy Sunday, your preaching is rubbing the fur wrong. He said, then turn the cat around. That's what I'm saying to you. Turn the cat around. Get on the right side of things. Bless God. Amen.
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2: 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Our good news verse of the day is found in Isaiah chapter 58 and verse 11. And the Lord shall guide thee continually and satisfy thy soul in drought and make fat thy bones. And thou shalt be like a watered garden and like a spring of water whose waters fail not. That's Isaiah chapter 58 and verse 11, our good news verse of the day.
3: Overnight, what the forecast looks like is going to be a mix of clouds and moonlight and a low of 76 degrees. Tomorrow's weather forecast is going to be mainly sunny skies and a high of 94 degrees. 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
1: For American Family News, I'm Robert Thornton. President Donald Trump announced that White House Press Secretary Karoline Leavitt will leave her role at the end of the month to spend more time with her family. Leavitt confirmed her departure in a post on X and said she made the bittersweet decision after concluding she could not balance the demands of serving as press secretary with being the mother she wants to be to her two young children. Curtis Houck of Newsbusters shared his thoughts on Leavitt's decision with AFN.

0: This is maybe the one time in Washington when someone steps down from a job to spend more time with their family that you're inclined to say, you're probably telling the truth in this scenario. And there's not something else going on here. You know, Caroline Leavitt has talked frequently and posted all the time on social media about how much her children mean to her. Time with them, you know, just brings her joy, as most people that have children feel. And it is, I think the timing is definitely correct because she hasn't been back from maternity leave all that long.
1: Leavitt said she will remain associated with Trump and Republican politics after leaving the White House. A sheriff's official said an Army Apache helicopter crashed in a central Texas field today, killing both people on board and sparking a fire that forced several homes to be evacuated. Officials from nearby Fort Hood announced that the AH-64 Apache helicopter had crashed. A spokesman for the Bell County Sheriff's Office confirmed that both occupants died. Attorneys for the man charged with assassinating Charlie Kirk say he should not get the death penalty because the shooter hit the intended target and no one else was endangered. Defendant Tyler Robinson's attorney said the bullet traveled above the crowd and that prosecutors have not proven that he knew others who attended Kirk's event at Utah Valley University on September 10th were in danger. We've seen several Democratic socialists in elections in the U.S. recently. Representative Marlon Stutzman, an Indiana Republican, joined AFR.
2: I think good for the Republican Party going into November. But on the other hand, it's quite scary that this is where the Democrat Party is. Now, you know, I would say for many years, even under Barack Obama, we saw the shift of the Democrat Party moving towards socialism, and now it's just metastasized into full-blown communism.
1: Stutzman also said Michigan will be ground zero in the Senate race there. A former Southern Poverty Law Center official has been charged in a Department of Justice criminal case, according to an attorney for the ex-official. Heidi Beerich served as the SPLC's chief financial officer. Court records show she is charged with wire fraud, conspiracy to submit false statements to a federally insured bank, and conspiracy to commit concealment money laundering. It sounds like a story from a satirical news outlet, only it's not. The University of Michigan will drop grades for first semester freshmen next year. AFN's Chris Woodward has more.
3: The policy is part of an effort by the University of Michigan to curb the mental health crisis unfolding among college-aged individuals. Still, Matt Lamb of The College Fix said nationwide data shows academic workloads are already lighter than in the past, and blanket pass-fail policies do not solve the underlying problem.
4: While it's possible that the class load, the homework, is too much at the University of Michigan, it would certainly make the school an outlier because we know across the board students are spending less time studying. They're asked to read fewer pages for homework. And so if students are stressed with that low amount, I think the bigger question is if they belong in college.
3: Set to begin in fall 2027, the University of Michigan policy applies to students in the College of Literature, Science, and the Arts, which enrolls about half of Michigan's roughly 8,000 first-year students.
1: A system in the Pacific Ocean is forecast to head in the direction of Hawaii. Fox Weather's Brian Norcross.
5: If it were to run into the big mountain here, Mauna Loa, there's actually more than one, but the big one, Mauna Loa, on Hawaii Island, then the center can reform and jog in some unpredictable directions.
1: The National Hurricane Center is watching a system in the Atlantic that could strengthen in the coming days. See more at AFN.net.
6: 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Our good news verse of the day is found in Isaiah chapter 58 and verse 11. And the Lord shall guide thee continually and satisfy thy soul in drought and make fat thy bones. And thou shalt be like a watered garden and like a spring of water whose waters fail not. That's Isaiah chapter 58 and verse 11, our good news verse of the day.
7: Overnight weather forecast looks like it's going to be a mix of clouds and moonlight and a low of 76 degrees. Tomorrow's weather forecast is going to be mainly sunny skies and a high of 94 degrees. 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

0: Now, what you've brought me today is truly remarkable. This is a pristine ceramic mug featuring a cartoon cat saying, "I hate Mondays." Notice the subtle coffee stain from circa 2012.
1: Wow, is it worth a lot?
0: If you were to take this to a high-end boutique in New York, you could easily expect to pay an arm and a leg. But tell me, where did you actually acquire it?
1: Oh, I got it at New Life Thrift Store.
0: Fascinating. And what was the damage to your estate?
1: It was 50 cents, and the lady at the register gave me a free lollipop.
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Or did the answer come at all? Words are mere expressions of thought and nothing more. Believing is what really counts, and faith is what unlocks the door.

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1: Our God does not reside in trees and in rocks and in cows and in elephants. 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That's where our God is.
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1: I want to tell you something, friend. 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
0: Dr. Mickey Carter has been proclaiming truth without compromise. 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
1: We're going to know it all then, brother. We're going to know as we are known, the scripture says. Man, to see Jesus.
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1: For American Family News, I'm Chris Woodward. Caroline Leavitt is stepping away from her role as White House Press Secretary. Leavitt is the youngest White House Press Secretary in U.S. history, having assumed the role at just 27 years old. Leavitt is also a wife and a mother. Fox's Jackie Heinrich has more.
2: Huge news, and unexpected news, obviously. Caroline just put out an additional post saying that serving as the White House Press Secretary of the last year and a half has been the honor and adventure of a lifetime. She expresses her gratitude to the president for the privilege of speaking on his behalf at the podium and talks about how challenging it has been working in one of the most demanding and important jobs while also welcoming two young children in recent years. You know, she is the youngest press secretary in history, huge achievement in and of itself, and was a very effective messenger for this administration and also for reporters.
1: At least 11 people have been charged in a decade-long nationwide marriage fraud scheme. Speaking at a press conference today, U.S. Attorney General Todd Blanch said it was one of the largest marriage fraud schemes in history.
3: This scheme was not a quick fly-by-night operation, but rather a years-long, multi-million-dollar cottage industry to criminally assist people who would not or legally could not otherwise become citizens of the United States.
1: Blanch added that gaining American citizenship and legal status to reside here is a sacred privilege, and the DOJ will ensure it is always done in accordance with the law. We're learning more about who was aboard an Air Force One jet used as a decoy last month. Here's Fox's Jared Halpern.
4: A senior administration official tells Fox when a decoy Air Force One flew from Turkey to the UK last month, Secretary of State Marco Rubio and Treasury Secretary Scott Bessent were on board, along with other administration officials and members of the press corps. The cabinet secretaries were aware President Trump was not on board. President Trump secretly flew on another aircraft with Secretary Pete Hegseth. The covert operation came amid a threat from Iran, according to a report this week in the Washington Post. Fox is also told the decoy plane was flanked by fighter jets. Reporters on board were told to keep their window shades down during the flight.
1: Conservative political pundits doubt that the mayor of New York City will respect the wishes of thousands of petitioners who believe he should stay away from the upcoming 9/11 memorial. AFN's Chad Groening has this story.
5: Relatives of victims of the 9/11 attacks don't want New York City Mayor Zoran Mondani to attend the 25th memorial events because they contend he is sympathetic toward radical Islamists and has refused to condemn anti-Semitism. So they have launched a petition drive seeking to bar him from Ground Zero. But despite the petition, Mamdani has indicated he still plans to be there. Robert Knight is a columnist for The Washington Times.
6: If he has any decency, he'll stay away from the 9/11 memorial, since he backs the very people who did this terrible thing back in 2001 and killed about 3,000 people in New York and Pennsylvania and at the Pentagon. But I doubt he will, because Democrats seem very comfortable with hypocrisy, pretending to share the values of people that they are working to undermine at every level.
5: Robert Spencer is the director of Jihad Watch.
7: I think that he's certainly going to go, and that he's going to deliver a speech that attempts to deflect the blame away from Muslims and onto the United States itself for colonialism and support of Israel. And that he should stay away if he had any decency, but he's a Marxist and he's a Muslim, and they do not believe, either one, that their opponent should be accorded any respect.
5: I'm Chad Groening.
1: In final news, jury selection began today in Meta's federal trial over claims its platforms have harmed youth mental health and tracked children in violation of federal law. The trial is scheduled to begin next week and is expected to last 6 to 8 weeks. Meta faces 29 states in the federal multi-district lawsuit in 2023, but the Oakland trial will only include the first four: California, Colorado, Kentucky, and New Jersey. Find more news on AFN.net.
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9: From the Pacific Garden Mission in Chicago, Illinois, here's Unshackled. How do you do? Why does a young woman who has everything she ever wanted suddenly feel envious of a group of people who have far less than she? Or do they? She learned the answer to her puzzlement only when her heart and mind and life were unshackled.

0: From Chicago, the Pacific Garden Mission presents Unshackled, the unique dramatic series that tells true stories of real people. For over 121 years, Pacific Garden Mission has kept its doors open 24 hours a day to minister to the needy. We provide food, clothing, shelter, and medical and dental care, and all without charge. More importantly, the gospel is presented through our daily Bible classes, counseling, and gospel services, which offer a lasting remedy for the needs of the soul. New life is received by many, and through them, others are challenged to partake of this new life. New people come to the old lighthouse every day, and the cycle is repeated. For over 48 years, Unshackled has proclaimed the same great message through true life stories, like that of the woman in this story. Now for broadcast around the earth, here is program number 2522 in the series Unshackled, the program that makes you face yourself and think. The dictionary defines the word envy as a feeling of discontent, dislike, or desire because another has what one wants. But that definition exudes a negative connotation. In Romans chapter 1, verse 29, the Bible describes those who have rejected God as being filled with all unrighteousness, fornication, wickedness, covetousness, maliciousness, full of envy, murder, debate, deceit, malignity, whisperers, and the list goes on for several more verses. Now that puts envy in pretty bad company. But can the emotion of envy ever result in good? Listen as we retell from our classic files the true story of Janet Jordan right now on Unshackled.
1: Can the emotion of envy ever result in good? Before I answer that question, a little background is in order. I became keenly aware of experiencing envy when I saw and heard a group of people from Skid Row singing. I didn't envy them because of what they had been, but because of what they had

0: had become. What had happened to them was so visible, so vital, that I suddenly knew something important was missing in my life. And yet, on the surface at least, there was no evidence of any problems in my life. I'd never been dead in the way they had been dead, but their faces and their jubilant voices made me realize just how empty I really was. A good deal of my religious thoughts had not advanced since I was 6 years old. And to give you an idea of how much that amounted to, I'll tell you about my first contact with the whole question of sin. It came as a result of a sermon. The preacher had spoken at length about sin, and it apparently made quite an impression on my 6-year-old mind, because on the way home, I gave my mother a thorough questioning on the subject.
1: Don't go into the street, Janet. Just wait.
0: Oh, I can cross the street by myself.
1: Not if you want to be a good girl, you can't. Good girls wait for their mothers.
0: Uh-huh.
1: Give me your hand now, honey. And then we look one way, and then the other, and then we cross.
0: Uh-huh.
1: And that way we won't be hurt by a car.
0: But I can go across myself, too.
1: Good girls wait for their mothers.
0: Is that what that man was talking about, Mommy?
1: What man, dear?
0: The man in church.
1: Why, I don't think he said anything about crossing the streets, did he?
0: But he talked about being good and being bad.
1: Oh, why, yes, he did.
0: Do bad girls cross streets by themselves?
1: Yes, I'm afraid they do.
0: Then they're sinners.
1: I suppose so, dear, in a way.
0: Do you think I ought to be a good girl?
1: Mother always expects you to be a good girl.
0: Okay.
1: You're going to be a good girl, aren't you?
0: Yes, Mommy. I'll be a good girl just as soon as I get old enough. My thinking didn't mature a great deal more than that for many years, nor did I absorb a great deal more of what the man in the pulpit had to say, in spite of the fact that I was sent or taken to church week after week and year after year. I joined it, in fact, when I was only 11. My reason was a real dandy one. You see, I had my choice of staying in Sunday school or joining the church. My Sunday school teacher bored me, so I joined the church, just as simple as that, and just as meaningless. But it did keep me out of Sunday school for at least a year. And all the time, I still thought, just as I had at 6, I'll be a good girl, just as soon as I get old enough. Old enough, as it turned out, was when a very wise and very patient Sunday school teacher persuaded me to come to her class.
2: And so, young people, during these past few weeks, we've seen how much the Lord Jesus loves the children. He says in Mark chapter 10, verse 14, "Suffer the little children to come unto me, and forbid them not, for of such is the kingdom of God." And in the next verse, the Lord tells the adults around him, "Verily I say unto you, whosoever shall not receive the kingdom of God as a little child, he shall not enter therein." That's because the children have not grown old enough to lose their faith and trust, which we all must have in order to simply believe that Jesus died on the cross in our place and then accept him into our hearts as our Savior. But it doesn't stop there. I'm reminded of something a famous writer, George Bernard Shaw, said, "Youth is wasted on the young." But a much wiser man, the Apostle Paul, wrote to a young man named Timothy and said, "Let no man despise thy youth, but be thou an example of the believers in word, in conversation, in charity, in spirit, in faith, in purity."
0: And that's how it was that I had been a church member for more than a year before I really became a Christian. Then and only then did I have a really meaningful answer to my teacher's question.
2: Janet, it's been several weeks now since you've said you received Christ. There's been time for the Lord to make himself known to you in a way that you can understand. Can you tell me now how you know that you're saved?
0: I know it just as surely as anything, Mrs. McLean. I can feel his presence in my heart. I feel him teaching me how to be obedient.
2: Janet, you must read your Bible and pray to God every day. Salvation produces a feeling, but salvation is based on facts found in God's Word.
0: As I grew older, new interests and new activities kept absorbing my time. I found new friends, and there never seemed to be time for the Lord I had so confidently affirmed was in my heart. By the time I got to college, I wasn't really certain of my salvation at all. I told myself that one of these days I'd do something about my uncertainty. But just as when I'd been a little girl, it seemed as though it was something I'd get around to just as soon as I got old enough. I haven't any idea when that would have been if I hadn't met Paul. He was a pre-med student and was in two of my classes. One of them was chemistry.
3: Ladies and gentlemen, your attention, please. Thank you, class. I realize that most of you are making excellent progress with today's experiment. Now, since this is a very long period and we've reached the halfway point, I'm going to suggest still another experiment. And a very practical one, too. The coffee bean is noted for discovery by certain shepherds in Asia Minor. The beans grew wild in the area, and the sheep would nibble them as they grazed. It became obvious that the beans stimulated the sheep, so the shepherds began to eat them too. Later, they learned that boiling the beans would produce a stimulating drink, thus establishing our needed coffee break. There's an excellent establishment next door that specializes in the experiment. To put it bluntly, let's take a coffee break.
0: For some reason, the coffee break didn't appeal to me that day. So when the others went out, I stayed at my work table to get caught up on some reading.
4: What's the matter? No coffee?
0: Oh. I thought I was all alone.
4: Oh, you were. I decided to stay and keep your company.
0: Why, that's very nice of you.
4: I guess we can just take the professor's word that it's true about the coffee beans.
0: Yes. Don't you need stimulating like the rest of them?
4: Not especially. You're stimulating enough.
0: I see.
4: Maybe you'd like me to go get you some coffee and bring it to you?
0: Well, thank you, but that won't be necessary.
4: Trying to study?
0: Yes, trying to.
4: What?
0: What?
4: What?
0: Oh, this is silly.
4: Sorry, I mean, what is it that you're studying?
0: Oh, effective living.
4: Oh, that's right. We're both in that class, too. Funny name for a course, isn't it?
0: What?
4: See? Now you're doing it.
0: What?
4: What?
0: Oh, you're getting me all confused with this what business.
4: I didn't mean to. I was saying effective living is a funny name for a course.
0: My roommate says it ought to be called How to Be Happy Though Married.
4: Well, that'll never do. Much too long to squeeze onto a printed schedule. Course names have to be short and punchy, like Trig 2, Psych 3. Now, my roommate says the right name for a course on marriage and homemaking ought to be Effective Loving. Huh? How's that?
0: Well, that's silly.
4: Anyway, it got a laugh out of you.
0: Well, suppose you let me dig into this book a little. I need a good grade on the course worse than I do laughs.
4: Yeah, well, grades don't mean much in that course. You'll find out if you passed or not after you've been married for about 5 years.
0: Well, you may be right, but just now I'll settle for the grade. Later, I wondered why he'd taken the trouble to stay in with me during the coffee break. And I got the horrible idea that maybe he thought I had stayed because I didn't have any friends and he felt sorry for me. So the following week, when the time came for a coffee break, I made sure I went out with some people I knew. And I made sure that he saw it. If there's one thing a girl can't stand from a boy, especially one as good-looking as Paul, it's to have him feel sorry for her. Of course, I was cutting off my nose to spite my face, and I knew it. Because the coffee break wasn't nearly as much fun in the coffee shop with the others as it had been in the lab with him. So the next week, I decided I'd prove my point and stayed in the lab when the others went out.
4: Well, what's the matter? Wasn't the coffee any good last week?
0: It was fine, but it's so crowded and noisy in that shop.
4: Hey, suppose I run next door, then bring back two coffees in a paper sack.
0: Oh, good idea. But you'd better bring them in something stronger than a paper sack.
4: You're probably right. Okay, I'll hurry back. I think I need some help with my effective living. Here you are, ma'am. Two coffees, cream and sugar on the side, so you can season to taste.
0: Well, thank you very much. By the way, my name's Janet. Janet Brown.
4: I know. I asked around and found out. I'm Paul Jordan.
0: I know. I asked around and found out, too.
4: That's mighty neighborly of you, Janet. What else did you find out?
0: Well, that you're about 3 years older than most of us because you spent time in the armed forces during the war, and that you're going to be a doctor.
4: That's right, if I live long enough. Funny thing, I came here to study for a career in physical education, and everything was going fine, too. But one day, while I was tap dancing, I got to thinking
0: that... Tap dancing?
4: Sure. Everybody does it. Tap dancing is part of the course in phys ed.
0: Oh, you're kidding me.
4: I certainly am not. Get a load of this.
0: I never would have believed it.
4: You see? I'm loaded with talent. Anyway, I was doing this one day, this same routine. All of a sudden, I...

0: got to thinking, now, isn't this pretty silly? And the longer I tapped, the sillier it seemed. And finally I decided enough was enough. So I quit. Just like that. Know anybody that wants to buy a pair of tap shoes real cheap?
1: No, I don't. So you decided to be a doctor instead?
0: That's right.
1: All because tap dancing seems silly.
0: Well, that's part of it. Anyway, I figure a Christian ought to be about as useful as possible, and a doctor's about the most useful person I can think of, especially since I can't preach.
1: Well, you take being a Christian pretty seriously, don't you?
0: I don't think you can take it any other way. Are you a Christian?
1: Yes, I think so. But I'm afraid I haven't been taking it very seriously.
0: Well, like I said, there's no other way to take it. I mean, I don't mean we should have long faces about it, but Jesus has done so much for us. We just have to make our lives count for him.
1: That sounds like something I heard once long ago in Sunday school. Paul, I think it's a good thing I've met you. I think maybe it was planned.
0: I think so, too. As a matter of fact, I've been praying about it.
2: In just a moment, we'll learn the results of Paul's prayers.
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1: When Paul said, "I've been praying about it," that stopped me cold. I'd heard quite a few lines, every girl has, but no boy had ever said he was praying about me. And this time I knew it wasn't a line at all. Paul meant it. A couple of weeks later, a class quiz included the question, "What did you accomplish in class?" And Paul handed in a paper with this answer. "I got to know the blonde in the front row." What's more, the professor checked it off as being a good answer. Well, Paul graduated in June of 1950, and we were married the following September. He stayed in Michigan working for the health department for the year it took me to finish school. Then we moved to Chicago so Paul could get back to his studies. It was during that time that I was troubled by something missing in our lives. Honey?
0: Hmm.
1: You know, we never go to church anymore.
0: Yeah, well, we're pretty busy, and we just don't know any church people yet.
1: Well, that isn't reason enough. I think we're getting kind of sloppy about being Christians.
0: Oh, I wouldn't say that.
1: Oh, yes, you would. Remember what you told me once about making our lives count for Christ because of what he has done for us?
0: Well, I think we're making our lives count.
1: Yeah, but not as we should.
0: Maybe. I got another letter from George today.
1: Your classmate from college? Is he doing any better?
0: Worse, I think.
1: Oh.
0: Says he can't seem to make decisions, can't concentrate on his studies. Somehow he's got the idea that he's born for failure, and that's that.
1: It's a shame. George has a lot of ability, if only he'd use it.
0: Hmm.
1: I'd say he's almost brilliant. You know, Paul, George admires you more than anyone in the world. Can't you help him, you know, get a whole new outlook on life?
0: I don't know. I've told him everything I know.
1: Are you sure, Paul?
0: Well, of course. I'd help him if I could.
1: Yeah, but have you ever told him about Jesus?
0: What?
1: Have you ever told him that if any man be in Christ, he is a new creature? Have you told him that Jesus said, "I am come that they might have life, and that more abundantly"? Paul, have you ever talked to George about his soul?
0: No, I haven't.
1: Well, why not?
0: Well, it just never seemed like the right time.
1: Oh, any time's the right time to tell someone about Jesus.
0: Well, it isn't always easy. Anyway, honey, I wonder sometimes if my religious ideas aren't just a little childish.
1: Childish?
0: Well, yes. I mean, these doctors I'm studying with, they're very brilliant men, Janet, and they don't believe the way we do. I mean, they've learned to depend on their minds and on their skill, and they don't go running to God with every little problem. They don't need to.
1: Are you sure they don't need to, Paul?
0: I don't know, but I've been trying to rethink my beliefs a little. I think it's a healthy thing to do.
1: Is it making you a better man, a better doctor?
0: Well, I can't answer that.
1: Honey, I don't think anyone ought to have a closed mind. But there are some things that go beyond human logic. And God's love is one of those things. Why don't you take the time to write George a letter? Tell him flatly that Jesus can give him a brand new life and that he won't ever again have to be afraid or lack confidence.
0: Maybe I should. We'll see.
1: I realized more and more every day that our lives had less and less room for Christ, and it began to worry me. Almost every day, I rode the streetcar past a big church on Chicago's north side, and after a few weeks, I decided to attend the services. It became my regular place of worship. Then, one day in the fall of 1952, they had special music provided, not by a highly trained choir, but by a group of converts from the Pacific Garden Mission. I'd never been down on Skid Row. I hardly knew what a rescue mission was. The group who filed up to sing came from a world of which I knew nothing. Every face on that platform was marked by years of dissipation or sickness or misery, marked with the deep scars that a human face acquires only after years of wrong living, wrong thinking, and rebellion. But as I watched them line up to sing, I suddenly saw that those faces held something else too, something that didn't reflect the marks of sin. And then I knew what it was, so very strange. Just as though a happy child was carefully made up to look like an old man, but the makeup failed to convince because the confident child's smile shone through. As they sang, I realized with a sudden shock that I, who had always been respectable and sheltered and comparatively safe, desperately envied those who had so recently come to Christ at Pacific Garden Mission.

0: By the time they had finished, my eyes were filled with tears. And I wasn't crying for them, but for myself. In the prayer room after the service, a personal worker asked me if I knew the Lord Jesus. I told her I did, but that I hadn't been serving him as I should. I wanted to rededicate myself to his service. We prayed together. And when I left the room, I knew I was again walking with Jesus Christ, the King of Kings and Lord of Lords. Paul was still lukewarm in his spiritual life and cooling fast, so I began praying for him every day. Later, during a two-week revival, Paul agreed to go with me on a Sunday morning. There was a statement in the sermon that somehow stuck in both our minds, and we talked about it on our way home.
1: Janet, do you really think God would do that?
0: Do what?
1: What the minister said about suffering.
0: How did he word it again?
1: I remember it exactly. He said, sometimes we must suffer heartbreak to bring us to our knees.
0: Yes, I'm sure God would do it. Psalm 119, verses 67 and 71 tells of one who's thankful that God has afflicted him. It was that affliction that caused him to come back to God.
1: I hope you're wrong.
0: I don't know. Hebrews chapter 12, verses 5 through 6 say, and ye have forgotten the exhortation which speaketh unto you as unto children. My son, despise not thou the chastening of the Lord, nor faint when thou art rebuked of him. For whom the Lord loveth, he chasteneth, and scourgeth every son whom he receiveth. When we got home, Paul settled down to read, and I got busy with dinner. And less than 10 minutes passed when the telephone rang.
1: Hello, Jordan speaking. Long distance. From Michigan. Yeah. Hello, yes, this is Paul. What about George? He what? He killed himself. Oh, no! When did it happen? Less than an hour ago? Yes, of course. I'm terribly sorry to hear about it. Oh, God, I don't know why you let this happen, but I am on my knees. God, I will never stray from you again.
0: That was the day the Jordan family turned back to God for keeps. We still don't know whether anything we might have said could have saved George from suicide.

0: But we do know that never again, as long as we live, will we bypass such an opportunity. We'll tell people about Jesus anytime and anywhere. We've learned to trust him in the little things and the big ones too, and he never fails. Just one little example is the time we decided to tithe on our $120 a month income before paying any other bills. When rent time came, we were short. But instead of worrying about it, we just prayed, and God answered.
1: Hey, hello, Jordan here.
2: Oh, I'm sorry. I was calling for Paul Jordan, not Jordan here.
1: Knock it off, Jim. I recognize your voice from hearing you holler every time you tee off. Mulligan!
2: Oh, very funny, Bones. Listen, I got a deal for you.
1: I'm suspicious already.
2: No, really. The high school needs a good doctor to be at the football game next week. Now, come to think of it, I don't know why they asked me to call you.
1: Are you going to be there?
2: Of course.
1: Well, maybe I can come in spite of that. I'll consider it.
2: If they told me, they would pay $20.
1: I've considered. Praise the Lord.
0: And praise him we did. That $20 was just what we needed. We have learned over the years that trusting God in little things helps to keep us ready to trust him in the big ones. Oh, another thing. I'd like to write an extra chapter in that textbook we had on effective living class in college. It would tell how through praying together every day, the Lord has kept our home happy and warm and good. You try it and see. But first, before all else, be reconciled to God by receiving his Son, Jesus Christ, as your personal Savior. Everyone needs a new life to begin a good life.
3: The Lord has given the Jordans a very good and fruitful life. Dr. and Mrs. Paul Jordan have been blessed with 9 children and 25 grandchildren. Paul enjoyed a very successful surgical practice for 30 years and retired in 1987. And all during those years, he taught a Sunday school class and never missed a day. He continues to work in sports medicine, accompanying a group of Christian athletes as they exhibit their talents and faith in competitive events around the world. And Janet Jordan, who finally realized that to become a good girl, you first must become God's girl. She's active today not only as mother and grandmother, but shares her life experiences and faith with a group of single parents. There is no longer room for envy in her heart, even the good kind. Friend, we hope this true story of Janet Jordan has helped you realize that regardless of age, race, gender, and upbringing, God has a place for you in his eternal kingdom and a plan for your earthly life. All you have to do is ask him to accept you by surrendering your heart and life to him.
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0: 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Oh, it's freezing in here. What's going on? I can see my breath.
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1: With SRN News, I'm Jason Walker. Some positive news for consumers as inflation cooled just a bit last month. Here's Lisa Dwyer.
2: U.S. inflation slowed last month. Consumer prices rose 3.4% in July from a year ago, down slightly from 3.5% in June. But inflation is still higher than before the Iran war began in February, when it was 2.4%. Inflation has been pushed higher by a series of shocks to the economy, higher gas prices, and a surge in investment of artificial intelligence infrastructure that has boosted computer chip prices. The key question for the inflation fighters at the Fed and for consumers struggling with high gas and grocery prices is how quickly those one-time effects will fade. I'm Lisa Dwyer.
1: Caroline Leavitt stepping down as White House press secretary at the end of the month. Leavitt, the youngest person to ever hold the job, recently gave birth to her second child and is leaving to spend more time with her family. President Trump says Leavitt will stay on, though, as one of the top outside advisors.

0: She is controversial. She also lost barely in Tuesday's primaries. A look now at a key race in Wisconsin.
1: In Wisconsin, Francesca Hong losing to Milwaukee County Executive moderate David Crowley by a percentage point. Even though she's a Democrat socialist, Bernie Sanders and AOC did not endorse her. Video had surfaced of Hong saying she hates holidays, including Thanksgiving. And then she backtracked, doing a new video saying it was her favorite holiday. Crowley is looking to become Wisconsin's first black governor. He faces Republican Congressman Tom Tiffany, who was endorsed by President Trump.
0: That is correspondent Laura Winters, who is reporting from the nation's capital. This is SRN News.
2: Foundations of Freedom, a look at America's founding principles and the leaders who shaped our nation.
3: In 1783, the Revolutionary War was nearly over, but America's future remained uncertain. Officers in the Continental Army were angry. Congress had failed to provide promised pay, and some considered using the Army's power to force the government's hand. George Washington understood their frustration, but he also knew the liberty they had fought to win could be destroyed by the very army that secured it. Washington confronted his officers and urged them to choose honor, patience, and loyalty to the Republic over rebellion. He could have used their anger to increase his own power. Instead, he used his influence to restrain it. Power asks what it can take. Character asks what duty requires. Washington's lesson still stands. Freedom survives when leaders place principle above ambition and remain faithful to God, country, and the people they serve.
0: Justice Department announcing criminal charges against 11 individuals in New York. They allegedly orchestrated a massive immigration scam that arranged 1,000 fraudulent marriages. Now, foreign officials and nationals paid up to, in some cases, tens of thousands of dollars to obtain green cards through staged weddings to American citizens.
4: Chinese nationals would pay these facilitators as much as $100,000 for assistance in obtaining a marriage, which then allowed them to apply for a green card. The facilitators also paid willing U.S. citizens as much as $30,000 to engage in the sham marriage with the foreign national.
0: That is Attorney General Todd Blanche. He says the indicted group offered full-service sham marriages, even staging phony family pictures. More details, SRNnews.com.
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0: The city was cold. My wallet was colder. I needed a new jacket, but the prices downtown were enough to make a grown man cry. Then I got a tip. Uh-huh. Sure. New Life Thrift Store. Thank you. Goodbye. I stepped inside and immediately knew something wasn't right. Shelves full of merchandise, racks filled with clothing, housewares, books. It was a scene worth investigating. Then I saw it. A leather bomber jacket. Clean, classic. The kind of jacket that says, I've solved three mysteries and look good doing it. I turned over the price tag, and that's when the case cracked wide open. I looked around for security cameras. I checked for hidden microphones. I even looked for the police. Nobody seemed concerned. The cashier just smiled and asked,
1: "Would you like a bag?"
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before the fireworks light the sky, remember the price that was paid for freedom. 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

0: 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John 14, 5 and 6, Thomas saith unto him, Lord, we know not whither thou goest, and how can we know the way? 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No man cometh unto the Father but by me. Jesus also said in Matthew 11, 28, 29, and 30, Come unto me, all ye that labor and are heavy laden, and I will give you rest. 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
1: With SRN News, I'm Jason Walker. Investigation continuing in Texas, where an Army Apache attack helicopter has gone down in a field, killing both crew members. The crash also sparked a wildfire, forcing several homes to be evacuated. Authorities in nearby Fort Hood say the soldiers were on a routine training mission. Severe storms in the Midwest, tornadoes, flash flooding, and more. At least three people are dead.
2: Sadly, the four-year-old died in Jennings County. That was a tree that fell on their home. And we have reports of various levels of injuries across the state. And again, two other fatalities that may be weather-related. We're working on confirming those.
1: Jonathan Whittem, head of the Indiana Department of Homeland Security. Widespread damage from storms also in parts of Illinois and Ohio. Hopkins, Minnesota, Police Chief Brent Johnson says three people from the same family have been found dead in an apparent murder-suicide inside a home daycare while half dozen other children were present.
3: The Hopkins Police Department, in coordination with multiple other agencies, responded to a report of a stabbing at a residence operating as a home daycare. Upon arrival, officers located a deceased 41-year-old male with a self-inflicted gunshot wound and a deceased 41-year-old female and 7-year-old female victim with stab wounds. They were all members of the same family.
1: A Los Angeles County grand jury has indicted Nick Reiner on murder charges, that and the killing nearly 1 year ago of his parents, Rob Reiner and Michelle Singer Reiner, couple stabbed to death December 14th. Federal Civil Rights Agency is dropping the subpoena enforcement action against Nike, saying the company has complied with requests for information in the probe. This is SRN News. In the final part of our SRN series on just-published book, Winning the Wrong Game, Dallas author Josh Wintermute notes that while this is his first book, he put a lot of thought into the message and hopes it will deliver to readers all over the country.
4: I wanted to write a book that was practical, that was real, that was authentic. My hope is to help people kind of come back to some of those practical ways of engaging with their family, engaging with their friends, coming back to just the simple reality of God's placed some really great people around you. Spend time with them, grow in those relationships rather than growing an online following or watching the next video, getting back to the practical of connecting with our kids, our spouse, our friends, and again, the people that God's blessed us with.
1: The book, by the way, again, is Winning the Wrong Game. And this is SRN News. China rolling out a new commercial jetliner, one that Beijing hopes to become a major player in aircraft manufacturing.
5: An Air China connection between this city and Ulaanbaatar has been chosen as the first international route for China's homegrown passenger aircraft. From today, the Comac C919 will be in service for daily flights to Mongolia. It's hoped that these Chinese jets will eventually challenge the dominance of Boeing and Airbus, but analysts have speculated that this may take many years. The C919s, similar in size to Boeing's 737s, have already been trialed on domestic routes in China, but today marks the beginning of their use internationally.
1: BBC's Stephen McDonnell in Oakland, California. Jury selection underway in Meta's federal trial over claims its platforms harmed youngsters' mental health. More details at srnnews.com.
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They are open from 9 a.m. to 4 p.m. Monday through Friday. 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
1: With SRN News, I'm Jason Walker. Authorities taking stock of the damage in several states following Tuesday's huge storm with tornadoes, heavy rain, and major damage in several regions. Worst of all, one child was killed in Indiana when a tree fell on a house. Also hit hard parts of Illinois and Ohio. Indiana Governor Mike Braun says the storm was a statewide disaster.
2: There were places down like around Newcastle, Henry County, got up to 10 inches of rain. So where it was mostly wind up here and losing power in that neck of the woods, roads were being washed out. There were a lot of water rescues. So this was quite a storm that moved across our state.
1: This has something that has a lot of European leaders very concerned. Low water levels threatening one of Hungary's main power sources.
3: Hungary is taking steps to raise the Danube River's water level to keep its only nuclear power plant running. Hungary's prime minister says persistent drought and heat waves have brought the river to record lows, threatening the POX nuclear plant's operations. The Soviet-built plant relies on the Danube to cool its reactors and is now operating at just over 10% capacity. Authorities will build a bed sill to raise water levels in an effort to ward off a complete shutdown of the plant, which supplies about a third of Hungary's electricity. Two large barges could also be sunk to raise water levels as well. I'm Lisa Dwyer.
1: Israel's military striking a Hamas commander in northern Gaza in a targeted drone strike. That attack marks the first targeted strike for Israel since the 3rd of August. Targeted strikes had come under very close scrutiny since President Trump announced a deal aimed at advancing peace efforts in Gaza. This is SRN News. Well, major tennis stars talk about transgenderism. Michael Harrington has more.
4: The Women's Tennis Association recently banned men, and Aryna Sabalenka thinks that's a good idea. The number one ranked female player in the world, along with number three ranked Jessica Pegula, are cheering the WTA for taking action. Sabalenka says, quote, "It's obvious that biologically the men are way stronger than women, so I feel like it would not really be fair for the women to compete against biological men." Michael Harrington reporting.
1: Lawmakers in Massachusetts passing a bill that will give doctors the final say on whether an abortion should be allowed late in pregnancy. Under current law in that state, abortion legal in the first 24 weeks of pregnancy. It is allowed after that only if a doctor says it is necessary to preserve the life of the mother. This is SRN News. Murder charges are unsealed against the son of a legendary actor and producer.
5: A Los Angeles grand jury that has been meeting in secret has indicted Nick Reiner on murder charges in the stabbing deaths of his parents, Hollywood producers Rob Reiner and Michelle Singer Reiner. The unsealed indictment reveals few details, but alleges Nick was lying in wait for his parents before attacking them, which could make him eligible for the death penalty. The indictment comes as he seeks money from a trust his parents established for him, saying he needs it to help in his defense. In a statement, Los Angeles District Attorney Nathan Hochman says he hopes the indictment will bring them one step closer to a trial and achieving justice. I'm Jennifer King.
1: Police in Minnesota say a man killed his wife and their 7-year-old daughter at a daycare and is also suspected of killing an elderly relative in a separate attack. Police say the man finally shot himself after stabbing his wife and child. More details, srnnews.com.
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1: And let me do this for Clara, who's been my wonderful partner for all these years. Should you go first and I remain to walk the road alone, I'll live in memory's garden, dear, with happy days we've known. In spring, I'll watch for roses red when fades the lilac blue. And in early fall, when brown leaves call, I'll catch a glimpse of you. Should you go first and I remain for battles to be fought, each thing you've touched along the way will be a hallowed spot. I'll hear your voice, I'll see your smile, and though blindly I may grope, the memory of your helping hand will buoy me on with hope. And should you go first and I remain to finish with a scroll, no lengthening shadows shall creep in to make this life seem droll. We've known so much of happiness and we've had our cup of joy, but memory is one gift of God that death cannot destroy. Should you go first and I remain, one thing I'd have you do, walk slowly down that long, lone path, for soon I'll follow you. And I'll want to know each step you take, that I may walk the same, for someday, someday down that lonely road, you'll hear me call your name.

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1: With SRN News, I'm Jason Walker. Southern Poverty Law Center's former chief financial officer arrested and charged with fraud in an indictment. It accuses her of overseeing fraudulent donor payments to a number of informants. Now, that includes one of whom she allegedly had been involved with in a romantic relationship, even shared a bank account. Attorney General Todd Blanche was asked about the arrest of Heidi Byridge.
2: I think as alleged in the indictment, this individual participated in the scheme as alleged. I believe she was part of the effort to open bank accounts in completely fictitious companies' names and make payments that to individuals for reasons that were not accurate as described.
1: She is facing bank fraud and conspiracy charges, part of the government's broader case. White House losing one of its most visible faces.
3: Caroline Leavitt is stepping down as White House press secretary at the end of the month. Leavitt, the youngest person ever to hold the job, recently had her second child and is leaving to spend more time with her young family. President Trump said she will stay on as one of his top outside advisors and called her one of the best press secretaries in the history of the office. Willie Nelson, the White House.
1: Authorities in Minnesota say a man stabbed his wife and 7-year-old daughter to death at a daycare and had earlier killed a 78-year-old relative in a totally separate attack. Police say the man then shot himself after the stabbings. No other children at the daycare were harmed. A federal civil rights agency dropping a subpoena enforcement action against Nike, saying the company has complied with requests for information during an investigation that dealt with allegations the company's diversity policies were discriminatory. This is SRN News. Is capital punishment moral? Here's Michael Harrington.
4: A new poll from the Pew Research Center indicates that 68% of Americans believe the death penalty is morally justified in the case of murder. 28% disagree. Republicans are more likely than Democrats to support execution, 84% to 51%. The poll also reveals that the groups most opposed to the death penalty include young people, college graduates, and members of minority racial groups. Michael Harrington reporting.
1: WNBA Commissioner Kathy Engelbert sending a memo to teams addressing ongoing discussions about transgenderism. This memo says the topic will be discussed further by a task force of team presidents and general managers. League's collective bargaining agreement states only players who are women are eligible to play in the WNBA. This is SRN News. A mini Mozart heist has blighted an anniversary tribute, with thieves making off with some 200 statuettes.
5: The gold statuettes of Austria's most famous composer disappeared from his hometown of Salzburg, officials say, leaving a tribute to Wolfgang Amadeus Mozart on his 270th birthday considerably less crowded. The Mozarteum Foundation had on July 15 unveiled 320 statuettes, each barely 20 inches high, showing Mozart with his dog. They were designed by German conceptual artist Ottmar Hull. Within 2 weeks, more than 80 of the polymer figures had disappeared. By Wednesday, a total of 210 were missing. I'm Charles de Ledesma.
1: Jury selection began Wednesday in Meta's federal trial over claims its platforms have harmed youth and their mental health and pushed kids into violation of federal law. More details, srnnews.com.
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0: With SRN News, I'm Jason Walker, former Southern Poverty Law Center official charged in the Justice Department's case against the civil rights group. Heidi Beirich making her initial court appearance in California Wednesday. Her attorney says Beirich is innocent. Well, she was controversial in one case saying Thanksgiving should be eliminated. She also lost in Tuesday's primaries. A look now at a key race in Wisconsin as Laura Winters reports.
1: In Wisconsin, Francesca Hong losing to Milwaukee County Executive moderate David Crowley by a percentage point. Even though she's a Democrat socialist, Bernie Sanders and AOC did not endorse her. Video had surfaced of Hong saying she hates holidays, including Thanksgiving. And then she backtracked, doing a new video saying it was her favorite holiday. Crowley is looking to become Wisconsin's first black governor. He faces Republican Congressman Tom Tiffany, who was endorsed by President Trump.
0: Some positive news for consumers as inflation cooled off just a bit. Here's reporter Lisa Dwyer.
2: U.S. inflation slowed last month. Consumer prices rose 3.4% in July from a year ago, down slightly from 3.5% in June. But inflation is still higher than before the Iran war began in February, when it was 2.4%. Inflation has been pushed higher by a series of shocks to the economy, higher gas prices, and a surge in investment of artificial intelligence infrastructure that has boosted computer chip prices. The key question for the inflation fighters at the Fed and for consumers struggling with high gas and grocery prices is how quickly those one-time effects will fade. I'm Lisa Dwyer.
0: And this is SRN News.
3: Foundations of Freedom, a look at America's founding principles and the leaders who shaped our nation.
4: In 1783, the Revolutionary War was nearly over, but America's future remained uncertain. Officers in the Continental Army were angry. Congress had failed to provide promised pay, and some considered using the Army's power to force the government's hand. George Washington understood their frustration, but he also knew the liberty they had fought to win could be destroyed by the very army that secured it. Washington confronted his officers and urged them to choose honor, patience, and loyalty to the Republic over rebellion. He could have used their anger to increase his own power. Instead, he used his influence to restrain it. Power asks what it can take. Character asks what duty requires. Washington's lesson still stands. Freedom survives when leaders place principle above ambition and remain faithful to God, country, and the people they serve.
0: The Justice Department announcing criminal charges against 11 individuals in New York. They allegedly orchestrated a massive immigration scam. They actually arranged 1,000 fraudulent marriages. Foreign nationals paid literally huge sums of money to obtain green cards through staged weddings to American citizens.
5: Chinese nationals would pay these facilitators as much as $100,000 for assistance in obtaining a marriage, which then allowed them to apply for a green card. The facilitators also paid willing U.S. citizens as much as $30,000 to engage in the sham marriage with the foreign national.
0: That's Attorney General Todd Blanche. He says the indicted group offered full-service sham marriages, even staged phony family wedding pictures. More details, srnnews.com.
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1: With SRN News, I'm Jason Walker. Authorities in Minnesota say three members of a family have been found dead in an apparent murder-suicide inside a home daycare while six other children were present. Hopkins Police Chief Brent Johnson.
2: The Hopkins Police Department, in coordination with multiple other agencies, responded to a report of a stabbing at a residence operating as a home daycare. Upon arrival, officers located a deceased 41-year-old male with a self-inflicted gunshot wound and a deceased 41-year-old female and 7-year-old female

0: victim with stab wounds. They were all members of the same family.
1: A Los Angeles County grand jury indicting Nick Reiner on murder charges in the killing of his parents, Rob Reiner and Michelle Singer Reiner. They were stabbed to death in their Brentwood home December 14th. Severe storms in parts of the Midwest, tornadoes, flash flooding, and many other problems as well in three different states. Three people are dead.
2: Sadly, the four-year-old died in Jennings County. That was a tree that fell on their home. And we have reports of various levels of injuries across the state. And again, two other fatalities that may be weather-related. We're working on confirming those.
1: That is Jonathan Whitman, head of the Indiana Department of Homeland Security. Widespread damage from the storms in parts of Illinois and Ohio. In some cases, winds well beyond 100 miles per hour. In the Columbia earthquake, the death count is at 265 right now. Thousands have been injured, however, and authorities estimate more than 4,000 people are missing in the rubble and feared dead. This is SRN News. In the final part of our SRN News series on the just-published book, Winning the Wrong Game, Dallas author Josh Wintermute notes that while this is his first book, he put a lot of thought into the message, and he hopes it will deliver readers from all over these United States.
3: I wanted to write a book that was practical, that was real, that was authentic. My hope is to help people kind of come back to some of those practical ways of engaging with their family, engaging with their friends, coming back to just the simple reality of God's placed some really great people around you. Spend time with them, grow in those relationships rather than growing an online following or watching the next video, getting back to the practical of connecting with our kids, our spouse, our friends, and again, the people that God's bless us with.
1: And this is SRN News. Beijing rolling out a new commercial jetliner. BBC's Stephen McDonnell.
4: An Air China connection between this city and Ulaanbaatar has been chosen as the first international route for China's homegrown passenger aircraft. From today, the Comac C919 will be in service for daily flights to Mongolia. It's hoped that these Chinese jets will eventually challenge the dominance of Boeing and Airbus, but analysts have speculated that this may take many years. The C919s, similar in size to Boeing's 737s, have already been trialed on domestic routes in China, but today marks the beginning of their use internationally.
1: In Oakland, California, jury selection underway in Meta's federal trial over claims its platforms harmed youngsters' mental health, also that it tracks children in violation of federal law. Trial set to begin next Monday. More details, srnnews.com.
5: And welcome once again to the Landmark Hour with your Bible teacher, Dr. Mickey Carter, Pastor Emeritus of the Landmark Baptist Church and Chancellor of the Landmark Baptist College in Haines City, Florida. Our title for this message is When the Last Monuments Fall, a message preached by Dr. Carter back on July 12th, 2020. Our text is found in Daniel chapter 2. That's Daniel 2. Be sure to stay tuned for the end of the message where we will be giving you information on how you can receive a CD copy of this message. And now, here's Dr. Carter.
6: I want you to open your Bibles this morning to one of the prophetical books, the book of Daniel. And with all that's going on in the world, if you're going to find any light on it, any understanding of it, you're going to have to go to the Word of God. Two books in the Bible, probably more so than others, seem to outstand in people's mind when it has to do with prophecy, the book of Daniel and the book of Revelation. Of course, there's much other in there also. But I want you to go to Daniel chapter 2. And I will warn you, you are in some danger this morning, not from Coven, but from the preacher. He can't see the clock that good. They put a bigger one in.

but they messed up the numbers on it. Roman numerals. All right. I get a good hint off of it anyway. Daniel chapter 2. I want to talk to you a little bit, and you'll see it in the text, and I have bit off more than I probably can chew in the length of time that I've got, but Daniel chapter 2 really shows a lot of light, if we understand it, on the situation in the world today. And I'm gonna kind of deal with it. I'm going to talk to you about when the last monuments fall. And I think you'll see that a little bit here in the text. Daniel has been called in to explain the king's dream to him. The king has dreamed a dream where he saw a great big monument, a great big statue, a big, great big colossus shaped probably like a Roman soldier or Babylonian soldier. And God uses that as a great object lesson to teach. And by the way, those that want to be skeptics about the Bible say there's no way that Daniel could have written that ahead of time. But there is when you know a God who knows all time, past, present, and ending. Amen. And so Daniel is writing, and the skeptics have been proven so wrong because he had the thing so accurate they just couldn't believe it. Well, listen, God's that kind of God. He can once in a while tell us what's ahead. Amen? So Daniel chapter 2, I'm going to start in verse 36, and I want to read through about verse 45. So I hope you open your Bible. In fact, I hope you'll keep it in the book of Daniel a little bit with me this morning. We'll start in verse 36 of Daniel 2. This is the dream. And we will tell the interpretation thereof before the king. Thou, O king, art a king of kings, for the God of heaven hath given thee a kingdom, power and strength and glory. Talking to Nebuchadnezzar here. And wheresoever the children of men dwell in the beast of the field and the fowls of the heaven hath he given unto thine hand, and hath made thee ruler over them all. Thou art this head of gold. The statue starts with a head of gold. He tells the king, you're that head of gold. Verse 39. And after thee shall arise another kingdom inferior to thee, and another third kingdom of brass, which shall bear rule over all the earth. And the fourth kingdom shall be strong as iron, forasmuch as iron breaketh in pieces and subdueth all things. And as iron breaketh all these, shall it break in pieces and bruise. And whereas thou sawest the feet and the toes, part of potter's clay and part of iron, the kingdom shall be divided. But there shall be in it the strength of the iron, forasmuch as thou sawest the iron mixed with miry clay. And as the toes of the feet were part of iron and part of clay, so the kingdom shall be partly strong and partly broken. And whereas thou sawest iron mixed with miry clay, they shall, this is an important verse I hope I'll come back to, they shall mingle themselves with the seed of men, but they shall not cleave one to another, even as iron is not mixed with clay. And in the days of these kings shall the God of heaven set up a kingdom, which shall never be destroyed, and the kingdom shall not be left to other people, but it shall break in pieces and consume all these kingdoms, and it shall stand forever. For as much as I sawest that the stone was cut out of the mountain without hands, and that it break in pieces the iron, the brass, the clay, the silver, and the gold, the great God have made known to the king what shall come to pass hereafter. And the dream is certain, and the interpretation is sure. Now let me just remind you what we see described here, and this getting in on the tail end of it. The king had a dream. Daniel was brought in to tell him what the dream was, and he told him what he dreamed, and he told him of the picture that he'd seen, the picture of the soldier or the colossus or the statue, starting with a head of gold and going down to the feet. And he told him, you're the head of gold, and there'll be another kingdom inferior. That was the silver kingdom. The next kingdom would be even more inferior. It would be brass. And then the next one would be

iron, the two legs, thighs and two legs of iron. And if you look at your history, you'll find out you'll start with the Babylonian kingdom, the head of gold. You'll go down through the Medes and Persians. You'll go down through Greece, the brass kingdom. It's said when Alexander the Great marched and the sunlight hit the helmets of the soldiers, the Greek soldiers, that it reflected off the brass. But then came the Iron Kingdom of Rome, and as Rome came in, it was, and it's still referred to in history as the Iron Kingdom. And as the sword was made out of iron, it was stronger. And when it struck the brass helmet or anything else, shield, anything else, Rome became the most powerful. And then Rome was split into two divisions with the two legs represented here on the image. And then it comes down to the feet mixed with iron and clay. And folks, that's where we've been living for a long time, in the feet of this Colossus. Long time. And look around today and we see on the TV and we see them tearing up the monuments and various things falling down. And I think about this. God uses a monument here to reflect and predict the nations and how they're going to turn out and their fate. And history has been right all the way, and it's going to be right on to the end of these feet mixed with clay and iron. Now, you know, we're looking around today and seeing the statues fall, and it's disgusting to me. It should be to you. And there's something wrong with this crowd that won't condemn that. You see, the whole plan is destroy America. That's what it is. Pull our government down. And listen, they always start this way. They start with the symbolism, and then they go to the people before it's over with. Do you understand those statues represent our history? And listen, the Bible says if the foundations be destroyed, what can the people do? And we're seeing that it starts with that. You look at every Marxist movement, whether it be Russia, whether it be Castro, or wherever you want to go on this globe, they always start in the streets like they do, and they move on. And I want to tell you what, the whole plan is starting out in America, the same old thing, symbolism of the flag. In God we trust. Did you see where, was it Mississippi or Missouri was getting a new flag and they wanted to put "In God we trust" on it so they're being sued over that? I mean, symbolizing old America, they can't stand it. Nancy Pelosi was having a press conference and one reporter asked her, said, "What about the monuments being brought down?" She says, "Well, they don't mean much to me. Don't care about the monuments." And he said something, and she said, "Well, people just do that. It's okay." That's the chief witch in Washington, in case you don't know who she is. Anyway, did you see Don Lemon on CNN? Don Lemon said, he's anchor on CNN. Don Lemon said this. He said, "We know Jesus wasn't perfect. Why do we want to deify these old white men?" Boy, he's going to stand before perfect Jesus one day. He's going to find out just how perfect he was. Listen, if he wasn't perfect, you don't have a Savior. I mean, he was the perfect Son of God. But we look around and see our forefathers under attack and all of that kind of a business. And I want to say where we headed. There's a little prophecy here. I want to tell you kind of where we headed. I want you to look at man's political kingdoms as we look at the Colossus, at the statue here, and we're going to see kind of how they end up, as Daniel reveals it. Man always, and it goes way back in our history, man's plan is always unity. It might shock you, but God is not a unifier. He's a separator, according to the Word of God. It started early. You go back to, don't do it now, but you go back to Genesis chapter 11, and you read about the Tower of Babel. You read where God told them to scatter abroad, but they said, "Let's get together." And so under the leadership of Nimrod, a real type of the Antichrist, they began to try to build a tower to reach unto heaven. And God said, "I've had enough of it," and he intervened. I believe he's about to intervene again. But he intervened, and he confused their language, and he done all that you read about there. But they started early trying to put man's kingdom, Satan's kingdom, as he uses men, together. That's been the cry of the ages, folks. Oh, it sounds good. Oh, we talk it, we hear it talked. The election coming up.

You're going to hear this talk, but he won't unify. Well, I got news for you. When you unify with the wrong thing, that's too much unifying. Amen? And so I'm talking to you about that's the cry. It sounds pretty good, but it don't work. You can put the wolf and the lamb together, but the lamb's a loser. When they get unified, I guarantee you that. And that's a lot of what we're heading for today. Cry of the ages, though. But God is, it's the separator. You know where our biggest problems are today? In the big cities. The more man gets together, the worse it gets. It starts on the street. One or two boys is one thing. Put a gang together and see if you don't have trouble. I mean, it's a sad truth, but man is depraved. He's a fallen creature. And God knew it was better. Aren't we here in this Coven scare talking about separation? Excuse me, but God was the first social distancer. He told them to separate. All right, I'm messing with you some a little bit, but the truth of the matter is, getting evil together, the more evil it piles on, the more evil it gets. And that's what we have going on today as we look around the world. God is a separator. Old Testament, Jews were told to separate. Now, some of you wouldn't like this. Christians are told to separate too. Christians are told to come out from among them and be ye separate, saith the Lord, and touch not the unclean thing, and I will receive you. But you know what? This, the hardest preaching a preacher will do today is telling folks to live like they're Christians, to separate from the filth and the dirt of this world. So when people look at us, they'll say, well, you're different, and I'd like to have what you have, instead of saying, if it didn't do any good for you, it won't do any good for me. And you look around today and you see too much of that. Too much of that. We are supposed to be new creatures. And the Jews in the Old Testament were given certain dietary laws and rules to practice. And that personal hygiene of the Jews kept them from a lot of the diseases that the world had. Still does. I've said this to you before. During the bubonic plague, the black plague, whatever they called it, in the days of England and so forth, so many people were killed with it. They want to say later, maybe it was from the fleas off the rats that spread it. All that may be true, but the truth was the Jews died less than other people, and they were often accused then of being behind it because it didn't seem to be killing the Jews, and the whole thing was they were practicing a cleaner lifestyle, a cleaner hygiene than the regular folks were. Where'd they get that from? They got it from God. They were following his orders. You read in the Bible. All right, I don't have time to teach you this, but you read in the Bible where they poured water. Pouring water is better than getting you a basin and washing in it. You wash around, you scatter the germs and pick them up and go with them again. But when you pour the water, you watch the surgeon today. If he's smart at all, he's scrubbing up his hands under running water. God taught that long time before the medical world ever began to practice it. And so many other things. But it started early where God was telling his people to separate, but the world was saying, let's get together and let's put it all together. Let's unify. And as we look in the text here, we finally see revealed Satan's final united kingdom. The toes and the feet of iron and clay, trying to stick together. See, we're in that time. Don't we call the U.S. the United States of America, or the European Union, United States of Europe? Man wants to unite all the time. But it's not working, folks. It's getting worse instead of better. And the prediction of the Word of God is that evil men shall wax worse and worse. And we're seeing that happen everywhere that we look. But the text reveals the final United Kingdom. What is it? It's going to be in the feet, where the iron and the clay don't mix. It's going to be there. That's the final kingdom. The final kingdom, you see, put together. It's going to be headed by a man that we know is the Antichrist. Now, he goes by a lot of names in the scripture. He's called the man of sin. He's called the lawless one. All of that. But he will be the leader that will come in on this thing. And now we're living in that feet and toes that don't stick together, headed up by Satan's man under many names. And his government, the way he rules, is described.
You can read about it in the book of Daniel chapter 11. It tells he comes in on a socialistic platform. We have that going on now. They tell us that our college age kids are on polls saying they'd rather have socialism than democracy or capitalism. That's an amazing thing how they've been deceived. And yet good Christian parents spend good money sending them to go have them brainwashed in the college factories that are anti-God. I'm sorry, folks, but I've seen it on a local level. I've seen people leave our church, good families, good kids. I've seen them go to college and in one semester's time talk with the kids when they come back, and the professor in the classroom, no matter what he was teaching subject-wise, he managed to try to destroy their faith in the Word of God as quick as he could. That's something that's going on. Our country is hurting from that. I appreciate what the president said this week. He said we ought to examine the tax exemption of these colleges. He said they're not getting an education, they're getting an indoctrination. And he's dead right on that. That's what's going on. We're reaping for it in our streets today. But we live in the time of the feet and toes of the iron and clay that won't stick, won't mix together. It'll be headed up by Satan's man. His government will be socialism. You read that in Daniel chapter 11, verse 24. I won't turn to it. Socialism says this: if somebody else has got more than me, I got a right to take it. That's what you see happening. All right, somebody else worked harder. Somebody else earned it. But I'm jealous of it. It ought to be mine. See, we've lost our moral ethics, our biblical principles. A lack of character now is what we're reaping in this area. And lawless mobs. If you want to learn how the lawless mobs took over, study the French Revolution. Study how that even for a while the aristocrats thought this is a good thing, but the mob in the street finally turned on them. And the guillotine not only chopped off the heads of the peasants, but it began to chop off the head of the aristocrats too. And you find out there's a pile of people, political, today, that are behind this thing that's going on to destroy America. But the time's going to come. They're trying to pacify. I said that last week. They're trying to pacify the mob, but the mob will turn on them, and they also will reap what they've sown. It will happen. But you know what? The cry of the lawless mob still goes on. You got more than me, I want it. That sort of thing. I think it was, what was the, not Winston Churchill, but Margaret Thatcher. She said the trouble with socialism is pretty soon you run out of giving other people's money away. Amen. Boy, she was describing it correct. And that's where we're at right now. You know what we got happening right now? While the president and others are trying to open the country up and get us back, go back to work, here's one of the cries. Brother Parsons, I was talking about this week. They said, why do I want to go back to work? I'm sitting home drawing more than if I was working. That don't last long, folks. Printing money is going to catch up. Sooner or later, folks are going to say it's worthless. All right, I don't want to get off on that too much. I just want to say we're coming to the time of tearing down these statues to people. And they're coming after the people when they get through the statues. Did you see this week? Now, I've mentioned this a couple of times. Did you see the family out in St. Louis with their guns in front of their house? Did you see the follow-up? I saw it last night. Guess what happened? The authority of the city came and took the gun. Oh, yeah, it was on the news last night. It's on Fox News last night. Now get it. The last defense they had was the guns, and the mob that broke down the gate and come by the house, and they stood out there with the guns, and rightfully so. And I said if it was Haines City or Polk County, there'd have been a bunch of friends out there with them, I believe. But anyway, last night it showed the sending the law to search the house and to take the rifle away. Now they have no defense. Now, some of us rednecks think that couldn't happen, but it can.
And it does matter what your politicians say about the Second Amendment. It is important. And we heard the lady singing a while ago, bend the knee. We better bend the knee, and we better go to the voting polls too. We better get registered. We better take a stand, or we're going to be, the time's going to come. I like the commercial the president's got out. It's a phone call. Remember? How many of you have seen it? Phone call. All right, if this is a rape, push button one. If it's a murder, push number two. If you just want to wait, we're running behind. We'll be there in 5 days. How would you like to get a 911 call like that, answer like that? That's where we're heading if we're not careful. That's where we're heading. We're in the feet and toes of the stature. I mean, this is a historical stature that pictures the whole thing all the way. And we're looking at this sort of thing coming today. You know what it always ends in, though? Just like this one's going to end, it ends in a dictatorship. And the Antichrist is the dictator. Now, I'm going to show you something you might not agree with, but I believe the Bible. I believe every word's in place. I don't believe any of it's wrong. I believe we can look at it and understand what God is saying about it. So I want you to look with me here in the book of Daniel, and I want you to go with me to chapter 2, where we read a while ago. We read it. I want to go back to it, verse 43. Now, it's talking about this in verse 42, the toes and the feet were part of the iron and part of the clay, so the kingdom shall be partly strong, partly broken. Difference in iron and clay. Look at verse 43. And whereas thou sawest iron mixed with miry clay, they shall mingle themselves with the seed of men, but they shall not cleave one to another, even as iron is not mixed with clay. Now, you can get clay on your shovel and it'll stick a while, but it won't stick long. This is saying there's somebody showing up, something different about him. Are they aliens? Well, aliens showed up in Genesis chapter 6 and messed up the gene pool of mankind. Somebody says, well, no, it says Noah was perfect. Don't say any such thing. It said he was perfect in his generations. And the word generations comes from the word genes. Noah was perfect in his genes and had not mixed with the fallen angels in Genesis chapter 6. But it looks like we're going to get a repeat of history. See, this Antichrist is going to come in with his kingdom, and he's going to have 10 kings under him. These kings are being spoken of right here. They're spoken of in Revelation 17 too. And it tells us that something's odd about these. Their seed won't mix with the seed of men. Oh, this is not the Twilight Zone. I'm just telling you, it's the Bible. The Bible's way ahead of the Twilight Zone. I mean, you better see and understand every word in this book got a purpose behind it. We got something coming that's evil. Antichrist is Satan incarnate. He is the devil's man. He is going to do the devil's bidding. He's going to rule the devil's kingdom. And it's not as far off as you might think. I realize we're living in the days of the clay of the in the iron that doesn't mix on the feet of the statue. I certainly do recognize this. And I recognize that there's a crew coming up now. 10 kings. He's going to rule with 10 kings. 10 kings, 10 nations, 10 regions. These rulers, I don't know. But Revelation chapter 17 gives some hint to it. And truth is, this verse here, Daniel, gives us a hint that somehow something's wrong. They don't mix. They're a little bit superhuman. Now, how many of you ever enjoyed watching The Twilight Zone? Did you? I still would. It's old and black and white stuff now, but if one come on, I'd probably watch it. Anybody ever see the one where the spaceship come down and was going to take everybody away and had a book of instructions, and they found out before they left it was a cookbook? Raise your hand if you got that depth. All deep people out, deep people. I'm playing with you a little bit, but do not be surprised if something a little supernatural begins to show up before too long. Something is going to mesmerize the people of America and of this world to follow after this man and to worship this man and to take this man's mark according to Revelation 13. They can't buy or sell without it. It's coming.
what we see in this feet and toes of iron and clay is the final kingdom. And I'm going to summarize it a little bit because of time to say this. I'm not liking to say this, and you don't want to hear it, but I want to tell you something. It is going to come. Is it going to come in our next election? I hope not. By the way, as America goes, the world goes. You do know that. God's used this nation as a great nation to serve Him, but like it or not, the world is looking to us and sadly following us in many of our wrong ways now. But summarize it a little bit. This Antichrist kingdom is coming. Now, I don't know the time. I would certainly hope for my grandkids and your grandkids' sake that God's going to buy us some more time. But you know, we've been kicking the can down the road a long time. And one day, it's going to be the last kick. And one day, the Antichrist kingdom is going to show up. It will be a socialistic type kingdom. It will be immoral. It will be more evil than anything you can imagine. And it'll be more anti-God. And look at the anti-Godism we're seeing today. The president is hated because he stood on the issues of don't kill the babies, don't enthrone the homosexuals, put America first. All that stuff's made him probably the most hated man in the world right now. We see the end time scenes coming so close on us, pushing in on us right now. No, I don't know the timing on it. But the current trend will win for a while. Now read in Daniel. Now read in Revelation. He will have his kingdom for a short while. A short while. We believe in the book of Revelation it'll be 3.5 years, maybe almost 7. But anyway, right now we're hoping to buy a little bit more time. My hope is buy some more time. That's what I'm fighting for. Folks say, well, you're saying too much about it. All right, go somewhere else where they don't. You heard me say this. I told Billy Sunday, your preaching is rubbing the fur wrong. He said, well, turn the cat around. I like what he said. The truth of the matter is, this book is current. It's ahead of time. And if a preacher's going to preach the word, he has to preach all of it. You know? My hope is we can buy some time. But I want to say this. He will come. He will have power for a short time. And then the good news. It's not over till Jesus comes. I just read it to you a while ago. You go back here to chapter 2 and look at it again. We come down to the feet of the image. We come down to where it's all mixed together, but it don't stick. It don't work. And then we read this, verse 44, chapter 2. And in the days of these kings, what? Those 10 kings that's going to rule on the Antichrist. In the day of these kings shall the God of heaven set up a kingdom which shall never be destroyed. And the kingdom shall not be left to other people, but it shall break in pieces and consume all these kingdoms, and it shall stand forever. I like that forever, don't you? Do you understand the smiting stone we read about earlier in Daniel? Smiting stone cut out without hands, smites the image on the feet, brings the whole thing. See, the feet's the foundation. Some of we older folks are appreciating our feet better than we used to when we were young. We kicked them around pretty bad then, but now we pay a little more attention to them, don't we? The feet, the foundation. Well, that smiting stone's going to hit the image on the feet, the whole thing. From the head of gold through all, and see, it's all mixed together. I mean, one kingdom moved to the next, to the next, to the next. And even in America today, we still got a lot of Roman stuff in our government. If you don't believe it, go to Washington, D.C. and look at some of the image stuff up there. But the truth is, it's all coming down. And the good news is God's going to give us another one. One that lasts forever. One that is perfect. Or there's going to be a fight over it. I was talking in Sunday school, Revelation 19. The Lord opens heaven and comes back with the armies of heaven. Going to be a fight over it. Isn't it sad that the Creator has to come back and fight His creation to set up a throne and rule over it?
That's what's going to happen, though. I think about it. It's going to be the Battle of Armageddon. That's going to come at the end there. And good news is the book's already told me who wins. It's already told me if I know Jesus, I'm on the winning side. He's my Savior. He's my King. He's the one I'm going to follow. In fact, I'm coming back with him in that army. Oh, you say, oh, preacher, he don't need you, but he's going to let me be there. He's going to let me be there. I don't know about you, but in some of my praying, I just say, Lord, come on. I want to see you win. I want to see you set up your kingdom. It couldn't be too soon for me. I know some of you young folks, you think better, but excuse your dumbness, you're wrong. It don't get any better than Jesus coming back. Amen. But there'll be a fight. But I'm glad I know who wins the fight. I think about this, and you probably read the book. There's a couple of little books similar to this. There's a little book where a little boy, and I'm saying maybe he winds up, I don't know, age-wise, 5, 6 years old. But the hospital said he died. I mean, I found his car wreck or what. I can't remember the details. But they said he died. And Daddy, who was a fairly young preacher, and his mother and all the friends and all the church and everybody praying for him and all that. But then something miraculous happened, and the little boy came back to breathing and literally got out of the hospital and seemed to be pretty normal. And the preacher dad, maybe not quite as fundamental as in my stripe as I am, but he said, I got to noticing things the little boy was saying and wondered where he got them from. So he said, I checked our Sunday school and with the Sunday school teacher and said, have you been teaching this? You've been teaching that? They said, no. He said, well, I don't know where my son's getting this, that he's saying things to me. So he said, I got to paying more and more attention. He said, one day we was riding down the road and he said, he's talking, said he was talking too deep for his age, talking too much deeper Bible than for his age. And he said, I got to paying more and more attention. And how would he know that? And the daddy said, he asked him. And he said, well, that's what I learned while I was in heaven. And he said, I began to pick him just a little bit. And he said, he started telling me about how Jesus was coming back, leading the armies of heaven. How there was going to be a big battle and Jesus was going to win. And he said, I'm amazed he's talking that. I wasn't taught in our Sunday school. I was a little deep for his age. Then he said this. He said, Daddy, do you realize you're going to be in that army and you're going to fight too? He said, wow, that's pretty deep truth. A lot of Christians don't know that. A lot of them don't. Yeah, we're coming back. Jesus is going to be coming down with a white horse. We're going to be riding behind him in the army. According to the book, read it. Read Revelation 19. It's going to happen. And why are we coming back? To help him set up his kingdom. And Revelation 20 says we're going to rule and reign with him for 1,000 years. 6 times in that 20th chapter. 1,000 years. So you see, not only you can't scare me with heaven, but I know how the book turns out. I know who the champion is. I know he's my champion. I know I'm going to win. I know I'm in his army. And I know the Antichrist is going to put his kingdom together and it's going to look like the thing. He might even get voted in, probably will. But he only holds it a little while. And then God's going to set up his eternal kingdom. On planet Earth, we're going to rule and reign with him for 1,000 years. You say, I didn't come to get depressed. That's not depressing. That's good news. Amen. You're not going to get that over CNN or anywhere else. But Jesus is coming. And this thing that's going on is not unnoticed by the Lord. It's not got out of the boundaries he set upon it. He said this man will come. He will be worshipped. He will rule a while, but a short while. And then Jesus is coming. Now, my big question to you this morning, are you ready for Jesus? Whether you're ready or not, the Antichrist is going to pop up one of these days. Good thing is know Jesus, and then you don't have to worry about the Antichrist. Amen.
Do you know him? It's been a time you received him as Savior. You heard the gospel, how he loved you and died for you and paid for your sins, and you received him as Savior. Listen, folks, that's the best thing you can do and the only thing that's going to last and take care of you in the future is knowing Jesus as your Savior.

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1: With SRN News, I'm Rich Thomason in Washington. Powerful storms have again wreaked havoc across the Midwest. Tornadoes, heavy rains, flash flooding. First responders and utility crews have been working to clear the roads and restore power to hundreds of thousands. A four-year-old Indiana boy died when a tree fell on his home. Indiana Governor Mike Braun says his state has been slammed this weekend. It may not be over yet.
2: There were places down like around Newcastle, Henry County, got up to 10 inches of rain. So where it was mostly wind up here and losing power in that neck of the woods, roads were being washed out. There were a lot of water rescues. So this was quite a storm that moved across our state.
1: There have been numerous evacuations and many high water rescues. The earthquake death toll in Colombia is up to at least 265 as the window for rescuing additional people from the rubble slowly closes. Looks like there's going to be a high-profile job opening at the White House.
3: White House Press Secretary Caroline Leavitt is leaving her post at the end of August to spend more time with her young family after the recent birth of her second child. As he announced her departure, President Trump described her as one of his most trusted aides, saying she would continue to be one of his top outside advisors. In a social media post, Leavitt called it a bittersweet decision and that she felt in her heart she cannot be the best mom her two young children deserve while devoting

0: the constant time, energy, and attention required of the White House press secretary. Levitt served the president as a press aide during his first term in the White House and is the youngest person to hold the role of press secretary at age 28. I'm Jennifer King.
1: The Kennedy Center's board is set to meet today to discuss where to go from here, now that a federal judge has blocked a two-year closure for renovations. Wall Street, Dow futures up 146 points, NASDAQ futures down 11. This is SRN News.
2: Foundations of Freedom, a look at America's founding principles and the leaders who shaped our nation.
3: In 1783, the Revolutionary War was nearly over, but America's future remained uncertain. Officers in the Continental Army were angry. Congress had failed to provide promised pay, and some considered using the Army's power to force the government's hand. George Washington understood their frustration, but he also knew the liberty they had fought to win could be destroyed by the very army that secured it. Washington confronted his officers and urged them to choose honor, patience, and loyalty to the Republic over rebellion. He could have used their anger to increase his own power. Instead, he used his influence to restrain it. Power asks what it can take. Character asks what duty requires. Washington's lesson still stands. Freedom survives when leaders place principle above ambition and remain faithful to God, country, and the people they serve.
1: A social media giant is going on trial.
4: Jury selection began Wednesday in Meta's federal trial over claims its platforms have harmed youth mental health and tracked children in violation of federal law. The trial is scheduled to begin next week and is expected to last 6 to 8 weeks. Meta faces 29 states in the federal multi-district lawsuit filed in 2023, but the Oakland trial will only include the first four: California, Colorado, Kentucky, and New Jersey. Keith Peters, Washington.
1: Google is out with its latest lineup of Pixel phones. They feature slimmer cameras that include a more powerful zoom and AI features designed to help users accomplish things with fewer taps and swipes. Google hopes the upgrades will give users a reason to buy new models and expand the number of people using its AI tools. The most inexpensive phone in that new lineup starting at $900. SRNnews.com.
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1: This is Bill Brinkworth from devotionsfromthebible.com, bringing you today's devotion in Revelation chapter 13. An unholy character, the dragon or Satan, has already been prophesied to be involved in the last days from the previous chapter, Revelation chapter 12. This enemy of God and man has little imagination and often counterfeits what God has done. Satan will do this when he creates not a holy trinity as is God, but an unholy one. This dragon will set himself up as the anti-God of the Trinity. Two more of his wicked companions are introduced in this chapter. In Revelation 13, Satan will provide the second part of his threesome by bringing on the scene of the Antichrist. This Antichrist will be the political beast of Revelation 13, verse 1. He will get his power and position from Satan. The Antichrist will suffer a fatal wound and come back to life, duplicating the supernatural resurrection of the two witnesses and Jesus. Although the Antichrist will deceive many into thinking his power comes from God, it does not. It will come from Satan. This first beast certainly will not be holy. This man is ungodly and is against all that Christ has done and represents. Instead of bringing honor and glory to God the Father, the Antichrist will have all worship him. He is rightly named a beast, as he will blaspheme God and make war against those that get saved during this time. The third member of the unholy Trinity will also appear on the scene. He will be a religious beast, the anti-Holy Spirit. He will be the false prophet referred to in Revelation 16, verse 13, and Revelation 19, verse 20. This beast will cause all

0: on earth to worship the Antichrist. He will also have supernatural powers that will enable him to call fire down from heaven and other miracles. This religious leader will order men to create an image to the beast. His demonic power will even give the idol life, and it will speak. A one-world religious system will be forced into place, as the false prophet will have all that do not worship the Antichrist killed. To increase his control over man further, this false prophet will demand that all must have a mark on their right hands or foreheads. If they do not, they will not be able to buy or sell. The mark has to do with the number 666. There are many suggestions determined by other prophetic scriptures on who these unholy characters may be. Revealing current events also adds to the possibility of who these men could be. Truthfully, although biblical knowledge can give some insight and discernment, no one will know who the two characters are until that time arrives. I encourage you to read Revelation chapter 13 yourself in your King James Bible or from the complete transcript of this message at www.devotionsfromthebible.com. Thank you so much for joining me, and may God bless the rest of your day.
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1: American Family News, I'm Musty Pugh. There's a shakeup at the White House. Press Secretary Caroline Leavitt is leaving her post. The White House says there's no controversy surrounding her departure. She says it's about her family.
2: I had my son, our two-year-old son, Nico, in the midst of the president's 2024 campaign. And now my daughter, she's almost 3 months old already. So two under two in our household. It is incredibly busy. I literally only have time for my children and my husband and work. And everything else is just on the back burner right now.
1: The former CFO for the Southern Poverty Law Center is facing federal charges. Heidi Beirich is accused of overseeing more than $4 million in secret payments to people with ties to violent extremists, which Attorney General Todd Blanche says includes more than $1 million to white supremacist groups.
3: I believe she was part of the effort to open bank accounts in completely fictitious companies' names and make payments that to individuals for reasons that were not that were not accurate as described.
1: General Jack Keane is warning Iran may ramp up its aggression as the Islamic Republic now claims the Strait of Hormuz is blocked, despite the president insisting the U.S. has total control over the waterway.
4: You see the midterms coming. My gut feel is that they're likely going to get more aggressive because they don't believe the president will do much prior to the midterms in terms of military reaction.
5: I mean, he's already said he's low-keying it. He said that in an interview.
4: But here's the fact is they have miscalculated with him time and time again. We have more capability in the region now than we had on February 28th, and it all is ready.
1: This comes as talks are set to resume between Israel and Lebanon in September in Rome, aimed at normalizing ties between the two countries and disarming Hezbollah. Still, Israel Defense Minister Israel Katz says details have to be worked out about proposed security zones.
6: Under no circumstances do we retreat, not in Lebanon, not in Syria, not in Gaza, from the security zones. The lesson of October 7th is that we protect the residents by having the IDF present in these places and defending them.
1: The Border Enforcement Advocacy Group says immigration policy does not exist to provide churches with people to fill their pews. Chad Groening has more.
7: A number of religious organizations are suing the Trump administration, claiming its immigration enforcement policy makes illegal aliens fear attending their services, causing an attendance decline that these groups claim burdens their religious rights in violation of the Religious Freedom Restoration Act. The Federation for American Immigration Reform has filed a brief in the U.S. Circuit Court of Appeals for the First Circuit, defending the Trump administration's enforcement policy at places such as hospitals, schools, protest rallies, and religious services. Ira Millman is media director for FAIR.
8: Look, ICE has an obligation to enforce the laws anywhere in the United States. And for the most part, unless there is some exigent circumstance, they are not going into churches or schools. But nevertheless, we have seen that illegal aliens have been more cautious about where they go. And for understandable reasons, ICE is out there doing its job. And people are in violation of the law. There should be some concern that the law is going to be enforced against them.
7: Melman says immigration does not exist to provide churches with people to fill their pews.
8: Churches, as we know, are in trouble here in the United States, that they're losing membership for a lot of different reasons. And they need to figure out how to draw people back who have kind of drifted away rather than relying on our immigration policies to provide them with new parishioners.
7: I'm Chad Groening.
1: A surrogate mother who refused to abort a baby despite the biological parent's request gives birth in Texas.
9: The surrogate mom, McKenna Ward, was caught up in a multi-state controversy, refusing to abide by the biological parent's request, relocating to Texas, where she gave birth to baby Gabriel.

0: Gabrielle, the infant suffering a congenital heart disease, now undergoing life-saving care. Although she gave birth, Ward cannot, by court order, see or hold the baby. Gary Baumgarten, Fox News.
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0: morning, Central Florida and all around the world, and welcome to the Good Morning Show. I'm Dave Strickland.
1: My name's Caleb Parsons.
0: You got a couple of greenhorns in here, folks, trying to carry the weight of Brother Doug. He's on vacation, but we'll do the best we can. That's all we can do, ain't it?
1: Yes, sir.
0: All right. Well, Brother Caleb, why don't you give us that weather over there?
1: All right. Our weather forecast for today, we have a high of 94 degrees with mostly sunny skies. Then later on tonight, we have partly cloudy skies with a low of 76 degrees.
0: And what is that current temperature?
1: Our current temperature is 78 degrees and sunny.
0: 78 and sunny. Well, that sounds like a good start to the day.
1: Amen.
0: Well, today is what, Thursday, so we got past Hump Day, which is Wednesday night service, and that was great. That was good teaching, wrapped up the book of Hebrews. So I guess Pastor Parsons, your father, will have to come up with something to do next week.
1: Yep.
0: Hebrews is a wrap.
1: I guess we'll find out what he comes up with.
0: So. That's right. Well, let's go on ahead and get on into some music. What do we got coming up there?
1: 4 Days Late by the Nun Sisters.
0: Sounds good to me. 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

0: Amen. That was Daniel prayed by the inspiration. Brother Caleb, that means it is our praying time. Would you like to get us started this morning?
1: Yes, sir. Let's pray. Dear Heavenly Father, Lord, I just thank you for today, Lord. I just thank you for this great Thursday, Lord. I just thank you for all the things that have been going on, Lord. Just church last night and, Lord, just the other things that are going to happen this week, Lord. I just thank you and give you all the glory. And, Lord, I just pray that as we go through this day, Lord, just help us to remember that, Lord, we're here to lead people to you, Lord, and I pray that we would just remember that throughout the day, Lord, at the gas pump, Lord, inside the grocery store, wherever we're at. Lord, I just pray for the people out there, Lord. I also just think about Brother Doug, Lord, this morning with him on his vacation, Lord. I hope he just has a good time and with his wife, and Lord, I pray that they would just enjoy their time. And Lord, we just pray for some of the people on the prayer list this morning, and Lord, I know Miss Rebecca Ricks, Lord, I know she's been having some problems. And then, Lord, we also think about Brother Ray Tomlinson, Lord, and just, I know he's out of the hospital, but Lord, I just pray that all those things with that and that his fevers wouldn't come back. And Lord, there's some other things, Lord. There was a lot of prayer lists last night in church. And Lord, I also just pray for, we have our first soccer game on Friday, Lord, and I know there may be some of my team, the boys that are on the team listening this morning, Lord. I just pray that you would help them, Lord, and I pray that we would just have a good game, Lord, and that most of all, Lord, that we would give all the glory and honor to you, Lord, whether we win or whether we lose. But Lord, we just continue to pray, Lord. I just thank you for this radio station, Lord. I pray that we would just have a good day today, Lord, in Jesus' name.
0: Amen. As we continue in prayer, we got news last night that Kathy's Orr's father died suddenly. And Lord, we know that's tough. And we know, Lord, that you're the one that can heal the heart and give comfort. And we pray for her, Lord. We pray for Miss Rita Morrissey, who's got pneumonia and also had lost her husband recently, Brother Bob. Lord, we just pray that you'd heal and comfort her. Pray for Brother Randolph Butler as he's trying to recuperate in rehab. Lord, we just have your healing hand. He calls in here faithfully to the radio station. He's such an encouragement. I mean, he's just a blessing. We pray for him, Lord. Pray for Miss Audrey with her bronchitis. Still pray for many others that have lost loved ones recently, Sue Holland and Miss Kathy Messerschmidt. And Lord, there's just Miss Julie Pitts. It's not even been a year yet, but it's getting close. But Lord, we lost Brother Pitts suddenly, Lord. Pray for Mike and Martin Muller. Mike and Marta Mullins are missionaries down in Chile, Lord. Pray for Mark Mariner, a missionary down in Suriname. Lord, there's just so, so many. We pray for Israel. We pray for our country, Lord. We want to pray for our soldiers, our firefighters, our law enforcement, our EMS, all these people that dedicate the service to their fellow citizens, Lord. We pray for all your ministries here and around the world, Lord. We ask you to bless your ministries and all that are serving you. Lord, please continue to call on the lost, and Lord, that those that diligently seek you would find you. We ask all these things in your blessed name, in the name of Jesus. Amen. Amen. All right, brothers. Caleb, we got our prayer in. And folks, if y'all just knew, being newbies like we are, without the guidance of Brother Doug, we're shaking in our seats in here in the studio. I hope it don't come through that way, but we're just gonna do the best we can, and I know y'all will have patience with us. Y'all are so kind. Well, brother, that wraps up our praying time, and yes, what comes next?
1: This is what we have. We have A Wall of Prayer by the McCameys.
0: That's right.

0: That was a wall of prayer by the McCamies to close our prayer time.
1: Wow, that was good stuff. I don't think we fumbled the ball too much. I think we advanced it down the field a couple of yards. Well, when the prayer time ends, you know, that opens the door to the request time. So, folks, it's y'all's time, so y'all can call us or text us. What are those numbers, Brother Caleb?
0: We have 863-422-9583. That is our calling number, and then you can also text us at 863-420-5085. We would love to hear from you.
1: That's right. Whichever way you want to do it, get a hold of us. We've already had one text already.
0: Yes,
1: we'll
0: sir.
1: Read that and get his songs in the lineup here in a minute. But right now, let's go ahead and get the request time going with I Know by the LBC Marksman right here on
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0: Sumner, ladies and gentlemen, there he is, worst bass player in the world. Well, now there's something. Big Chief coming out congratulating him. That's really something. One bass singer complimenting another.
1: No, when I said bless its heart, I thought it was a baby crying. It was Big Chief.
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2: With SRN News, I'm Rich Thomason in Washington. So much rain in such a short period of time. The result, devastating flash flooding across the Midwest and the Ohio Valley with evacuations, high water rescues, and some fatalities. Jonathan Whittem with the Indiana Department of Homeland Security says a young child was killed.
3: Sadly, the four-year-old died in Jennings County. That was a tree that fell on their home. And we have reports of various levels of injuries across the state. And again, two other fatalities that may be weather-related. We're working on confirming those.
2: Parts of Ohio are also flooded. Forecasters don't rule out more rain as well. Tropical storm Hernan has formed out in the Pacific, posing no threat to land. It is a desperate situation in Colombia as the clock ticks.
4: The rescue operation following a powerful earthquake that struck Colombia on Monday is growing more desperate by the day. Search teams are pushing up against a key time threshold to locate survivors before it's too late. In Pereira on Wednesday, a body was recovered from the rubble of a collapsed building. Colombia's new president, Abelardo de la Espirella, is under pressure to make sure his government responds to the vulnerable communities most affected by the quake and more than 100 aftershocks. Aid agencies consider the first 48 to 72 hours crucial. I'm Karen Shamas.
2: It happened near Fort Hood, Texas, the crash of an Army Apache attack helicopter. Both people on board the copter were killed. The U.S. ambassador to Israel, Mike Huckabee, is condemning a siege by Israeli settlers on the home of a Palestinian-American family in the West Bank. He calls it a horrific act of terror. Israel is sending in more troops. The Dow futures up 129, and this is SRN News. Should kids be banned from social media?
5: The Pew Research Center has been asking American adults, and 56% say yes, they would support a ban on social media for anyone under the age of 16. 21% oppose the ban. The rest of respondents can't make up their minds. The Pew poll also finds that strong support for keeping children off social media exists amongst men and women, young and old, parents and the childless, and both Republicans and Democrats. Michael Harrington reporting.
2: International Christian Concern is sounding the alarm about the plight of believers in Syria. The Muslim insurgent group that drove dictator Bashar al-Assad from power continues consolidating its grip on the country. ICC says concerns about religious restrictions have increased as the government has introduced policies influenced by conservative Islamic norms. Many Syrian Christians view these measures as warning signs of a broader shift toward religious conservatism and fear that increased identification of Christian communities could cause trouble. It was a free show that did not disappoint.
6: People seeking the best view of a solar eclipse crowded lawns and beaches in Europe and cheered as the sky darkened. The celestial spectacle was visible across a wide band from Canada to Northern Europe. On the coast of Portugal, bathers swapped sunglasses for special viewing glasses as the moon blotted out the visible sun and the orb shrank to a slender crescent. In France, the eclipse was not total, but it was the closest thing since 1999. Simon Lucchesini was at André Citroën Park in Paris.
7: It's not the same dark as just twilight, and kind of beautiful too.
6: The next total eclipse visible in the lower 48 of the United States won't be until 2044. I'm Jennifer King.
2: Google is out with its latest lineup of Pixel phones featuring slimmer cameras that include more powerful zoom and artificial intelligence features. The most inexpensive phone in the new lineup starts at $900. More details at srnnews.com.
8: We've got 8:04 here on the Good Morning Show. I'm Dave Strickland.
9: I'm Caleb Parsons.
8: Well, let's see, Brother Caleb, why don't you give us that weather over there?
9: Weather forecast for today. It is currently 81 degrees here in the great Haines City, Florida. And then today we have a high of 94 degrees with some sunshine later on in the morning. And then tonight we have partly cloudy skies with a low of 76 degrees.
8: You know, this week it's been kind of consistent. Highs 95, lows 76, 77. you know, that's good. We had a couple of beautiful weeks there where it wasn't getting so warm. We was having a lot of rain and clouds, but now we're back to the dog days of summer.
9: Like Brother Doug likes to say, weather you can wear.
8: Yeah, and around here, them dog days of summer can carry all the way into the 1st of October, unless we get one of them their tropical cyclones they call hurricanes. Praise the Lord. Haven't heard a word about any of them. Have you heard anything about any of them?
9: Nothing yet.
8: Nothing yet. Sounds good by me. Well, let's see. You got some of this day in history stuff over there?
9: Yes, sir, we do. Let me change my tab here. Here we go. All right. First things first. 1995, New York Yankee star Mickey Mantle dies.
8: Wow.
9: It's kind of sad, but...
8: How old was he? Does it say?
9: He
8: couldn't have been too old.
9: He battled cleanup between blah, blah, blah, blah. It doesn't say how,
8: old he was. He was old, folks.
9: Oh,
8: that's
9: wait.
8: For sure.
9: Yes, age of 63. I'm sorry, I missed 63.
8: He was still a young man. Yes, that's sad. But
9: died of liver cancer.
8: Yeah, he had a few issues, that's for sure. Ah, you got something else on that thing?
9: Let's see what else we have here. We have...
8: We're scrolling. Yep. Keep them rolling, scrolling.
9: Yes, sir. The first victim of Memphis yellow fever, the epidemic, dies. So 1878...
8: Ooh.
9: We have the Memphis fever. The first person died from the epidemic.
8: I'll be honest with you, Brother Caleb. I don't think I'd ever heard of the Memphis.
9: I don't think so either.
8: Fever before.
9: I think I've heard of yellow fever, but I've never. Heard
8: yeah,
9: of Memphis
8: yeah,
9: yellow fever.
8: Yeah, Dingolly fever, all of crazy. I hadn't heard that one. That's right there in Memphis.
9: So it was a restaurant owner died of yellow fever in Memphis, Tennessee, after a man who had escaped a quarantine steamboat visited her.
8: Oh, so it was yellow fever, but it happened in Memphis.
9: Yeah,
8: okay.
9: So they called it the
8: Memphis yellow fever. Sounds like a basketball team. You got the Miami Heat, the Memphis Fever. Okay, what else you got? Got something else there?
9: All right, so we have the Aztec capital falls to Cortez. That's a well-known thing in history.
8: Yes, it is.
9: 1521, after a three-month siege, Spanish forces under Hernan Cortez capture, I'm not going to say that word, that is crazy.
8: Yeah, it's about 30 letters long or
9: yes.
8: something.
9: Yeah. The capital of the Aztec Empire. So Aztec had fall to Cortez at that point.
8: Wow, okay.
9: And then this one we read, I think was pretty cool. Henry Ford shows off his so-called soybean car, whose plastic body is partially made from the protein-rich legumes. While it weighs half as much as a steel body car, and Ford says it's safer, it never got into production.
8: Wow.
9: I don't think I would want
8: to be in one of them when you had a wreck.
9: Yeah, no. I agree.
8: No. Back in those days, it was steel on steel. Let me tell you, now it's plastic on plastic.
9: Yeah, I was going to say, I don't think our cars are built much better than that anymore. So I think I'd rather have a soybean car.
8: Is that all you got? You got one more? Berlin?
9: Berlin is divided. It doesn't say much more than that. In 1961, Berlin is divided.
8: Oh, that was such a good year, 1961. Oh, I was born that year. Such a good year. No, okay. All right. that all we got over there?
9: Yes, sir. That's all we got for this day in history.
8: That makes me old. Well, I think we survived, so let's get on back to the music. We got the Groves family with Daystar right here on...
9: The Good Morning Show.
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0: That was The Hammer Is Still Ringing by the Primitive Quartet.
1: Ooh, what's that sound I hear, Brother Caleb?
0: Oh, man. I think it's our patriotic time.
1: It is our patriotic time. It's time to remember all those who have served.
0: All those who are currently serving.
1: And all those future service members who have signed that dotted line. We want to thank you for your service.
0: We want to thank you for your commitment to the country.
1: We want to salute you.
0: Salute!
1: Well, let's get the music going here with, let me find my cursor. There it is. Let's go with I Still Believe in America by Caleb and Katie Garraway.

Alexander Hamilton said a nation which can prefer disgrace to danger is prepared for a master and deserves one. Now let's set the record straight. There's no argument over the choice between peace and war, but there's only one guaranteed way you can have peace, and you can have it in the next second. Surrender. Admittedly, there's a risk in any course we follow other than this, but every lesson of history tells us that the greater risk lies in appeasement. And this is the specter our well-meaning liberal friends refuse to face, that their policy of accommodation is appeasement. And it gives no choice between peace and war, only between fight or surrender. If we continue to accommodate, continue to back and retreat, eventually we have to face the final demand, the ultimatum. And what then? Well, Nikita Khrushchev has told his people he knows what our answer will be. He has told them that we're retreating under the pressure of the Cold War, and someday, when the time comes to deliver

Should Christ have refused the cross? Should the patriots at Concord Bridge have thrown down their guns and refused to fire the shot heard round the world? The martyrs of history were not fools. And our honored dead, who gave their lives to stop the advance of the Nazis, didn't die in vain. Where then is the road to peace? Well, it's a simple answer after all. You and I have the courage to say to our enemies, there is a price we will not pay, there is a point beyond which they must not advance.

September 11th, 2001. Most of us remember it simply as 9/11, the day the terrorist attacked America with three of our own commercial aircraft. There was a fourth aircraft, United Flight 93, that never reached its intended target because of the bravery of those on board. One of those was a Christian man named Todd Beamer. When the terrorists took over Flight 93, somehow in the chaos, Todd was able to call a phone operator and describe what was happening on board the ill-fated airplane. As Todd spoke on the phone, he was obviously distracted, frantically trying to discern what he could do to make a difference in such a desperate situation. After reciting the 23rd Psalm and praying the Lord's Prayer, his last audible words were, "Let's roll." Todd and some of his fellow patriots sacrificed their lives that day to protect the land that they loved. A lot has happened since 9/11, but America is still in crisis. This great country of ours has flown her colors for over 200 years, but there are those who want to bring her down, those who want to destroy our Christian heritage, those who seem to want to kill every trace of anything moral and godly that's left in America. The tragic thing is that many of us seem content to silently go down with the ship. Quite frankly, America is suffering from a lack of patriots like Todd Beamer. Christians who see the crisis, who pray an urgent prayer, and who stand up and take action. Time is running out. That's why we must not forget Todd's final words to us. America, let's roll.

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1: American Family News, I'm Rusty Pugh. The top American diplomat to Israel denounces what he says is happening in the West Bank.
2: U.S. Ambassador to Israel Mike Huckabee condemning what he calls horrific terror against Palestinians in the West Bank by what he describes as Israeli terrorists. Huckabee, who's voiced support for Israeli settlements in the occupied West Bank, making the unusually critical comments after Israeli settlers besieged three Palestinian homes near Nablus, including one belonging to a dual U.S. citizen, trapped residents in their homes using rocks and tents and cutting off water and electricity. Huckabee posting on X.

0: There's no excuse for such thuggish behavior. Israel's military, which tried to remove the settlers Wednesday, says it's sending more troops to try and disperse them. Lillian Wu, Fox News.
1: White House Press Secretary Karoline Leavitt announced she's stepping down from her post at the end of the month. Peter Ducey has more from the White House.
2: Karoline Leavitt is saying goodbye. With this, I have felt in my heart that I cannot be the best mom my two young children deserve while devoting the constant time, energy, and attention required of the White House press secretary. And that is why I have ultimately made the bittersweet decision to depart the White House and embark on a new chapter in my life. The president says Karoline will now be one of my top outside advisors and an influential voice within the Republican Party as we work to defy history and conclusively win the midterm elections. Whoever replaces Leavitt will have the job for a max of 2 years and change.
1: Should parents be allowed to let their children play outside alone? A debate has emerged among parents that children are putting themselves in too much danger. The New York Times reports that parents have been arrested for letting their children play outside, walk to the store, or even ride their bikes unsupervised. Terry Schilling is president of the American Principles Project and father of 8 children.
3: Childhood is about learning how to become a proper adult. What we're dealing with, though, is that the rise of childlessness, where young people are putting off marriage and family formation until their 30s and even 40s, what we're seeing is those people that aren't really around children don't like children to be around. And so they make these reports, they report these parents, and they call the cops on kids when they're just outside playing around because they don't understand that children need independence. And what that's led to is a rise in what we call safetyism.
1: People say Islam is coming to America, but an AFR talk show host says it's already here and starting to replace our democracy while we're looking the other way. Steve Jordahl has more.
4: In June, 30,000 Muslims took over the streets of Houston, Texas, and held an Ashura procession, a day of mourning for a Muslim martyr killed in the 7th century. Men beat their chests in a physical expression of solidarity. AFR talk host Abraham Hamilton III says it was a show of power and control. They're coming for America.
5: It's happened all around the country. Just had a rally in Chicago. You have the influence of Ilhan Omar and then the Somalian Muslims in Minnesota, New Jersey. You know, we have Hamtramck, Michigan, the first majority Muslim city in the United States of America.
4: There's a legal concept in Islam that once a territory is conquered, it is Muslim forever. It's known as Dar al-Islam, and a place is considered conquered if it is ruled by Muslims. Hamilton says they're making it happen with the help of our own democratic institutions.
5: It's here, folks, and we have to tangle with this. And I know the Massachusetts State Legislature is considering a bill to create a commission to advocate for and advance Muslims in governmental office.
4: That's Massachusetts Senate Bill S-2134. Hamilton says the way to fight back is to realize that Islam is not a religion. It's a political movement that's incompatible with American democracy.
5: We require compliance with our laws. We cannot have competing legal system. The reality is that strict adherence to Islam is not merely a religion. It is a political supremacist ideology.
4: I'm Steve Jordahl.
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6: We got a little bit after 9 o'clock here on the Good Morning Show. I'm Dave Strickland.
7: My name's Caleb Parsons.
6: And Brother Caleb, why don't you give us that weather forecast over
7: All
6: there?
7: All right. Weather forecast for today, we have a high of 94 degrees. It's going to be a hot one. Mostly sunny skies this morning. And then tonight, we have a low of 76 degrees with partly cloudy skies lower in the afternoon.
6: Well, that's not too awful bad. That's your typical summertime weather. Well, folks, y'all got a couple of greenhorns in here this morning. Good Brother Doug's taking a little much-needed vacation, so we're giving him a little break. Brother Caleb, you got a little fun facts over there?
7: I do. I have a couple of them. I saw this one. This is the first thing that popped up on my phone. It says something about a single cloud can weigh around 1 million tons.
6: Oh, my goodness.
7: I don't know if that's true, but it
6: well,
7: is a
6: Well, if you
7: fact.
6: Think about how much rain comes out of a cloud and water's heavy, I guess that's probably pretty accurate. Wow. That's a lot. Seems like Noah would have to take serious consideration of the clouds. All right, you got another one?
7: All right. It says bananas look blue under a black light.
6: Really?
7: Now I want to go home and try that.
6: I don't know. I get. I,

0: Listen, if the science says it, I guess we better verify it.
1: Yeah, we gotta
0: you can't accept it without verifying it, right? There's a lot of what you call junk science in the world these days, but you know, I don't have a black light. I don't know if I can do that experiment. You got a black light?
1: I do. I have a black light. I used it last year in my classroom for school, so
0: I'll bet you when you go to the grocery store, you're going to buy a banana.
1: Yep.
0: You're going to put that theory to the test. All right, folks. Well, let's see here. We better get on back to the music. Let's see. What do we got coming up next? We got right here at the bottom there.
1: I Will Have a New Life by The Inspirations.
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0: That was I'm Feeling Fine by the Blackwood Brothers Quartet.
1: Well, Brother Caleb, let's keep that music going. We got Oh, the Glory Did Roll by the Cathedrals Quartet.

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0: Now, what you've brought me today is truly remarkable. This is a pristine ceramic mug featuring a cartoon cat saying, "I hate Mondays." Notice the subtle coffee stain from circa 2012.
1: Wow, is it worth a lot?
0: If you were to take this to a high-end boutique in New York, you could easily expect to pay an arm and a leg. But tell me, where did you actually acquire it?
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0: That was "There'll Be a Lot of Singing" by the Kingsmen. Well, Brother Caleb, it's time we wrap this show up, isn't it?
1: It is. It is the end of the Good Morning Show. We hate to say goodbye, but it's time.
0: Well, we better give the listeners that program and lineup. What do we got coming up next?
1: All right. This morning, we have at 10 o'clock the Family Altering Program.
0: That's right. And then at 11 o'clock, we got the Daily Manna Show with yours truly. And then what have we got at 9 o'clock tonight?
1: Later tonight at 9 o'clock, we have the Landmark Hour with Dr. Mickey Carter.
0: That's right. That's the best preaching around right there. Brother Doug says north, south, east, west of the Pecos, something along those lines.
1: Yes, sir.
0: Well, we're going to leave you folks with One of those days by the McCamies.
1: Yes, sir.
0: Give me about 20 days and I'll have it memorized, folks. All right, let's go. One of those days by the McCamies.

0: 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You're listening to Gospel 90.3 FM. Our good news verse of the day is found in Psalms 121 and verse 8. The Lord shall preserve thy going out and thy coming in from this time forth, and even forevermore. That's Psalms 121, verse 8, our good news verse of the day.
1: Weather forecast for today, we have a high of 94 degrees with some sunny shine in the morning. And then tonight we have a low of 76 degrees with partly cloudy skies. 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
2: 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Hosted by veteran ladies conference speaker and the editor of Christian Womanhood magazine, Mrs. Loretta Walker. The closer a woman's heart is to the heart of God, the better able she is to thrive in her relationships with others. In that spirit, here's the host of CW Today, Mrs. Loretta Walker.
3: The art of communication, of course, one of the greatest verses for that is Proverbs 25:11, which says, "A word fitly spoken is like apples of gold in pitchers of silver." We have a devotions director for Christian Womanhood. Her name is Molly Otis, and she wrote something. And we email these things out to people, and you can sign up to do this on the ChristianWomanhood.org if you want to. But she wrote something about communication that I thought I've got to share with you. It is a rare and beautiful thing to be in a conversation with an excellent communicator. It just feels good. When the talking ends, you walk away having felt heard and understood. What a gift. Do you know someone who makes you feel that way when you talk to them? I can promise you that if you have a friend like that, you try to find time to talk with them as often as you can. How can we grow to become better communicators? A big part of communication is listening. If we desire to increase our communication skills, more time in our discussion will be spent in silence than in speaking. Active listening helps the other person feel heard and understood. What is active listening? This type of listening is giving your complete focused attention. Keep eye contact the entire time someone is speaking to you. Interject small words throughout to show that you're engaged in what the other person is saying. Lean in, smile, nod. Do not look at your watch, your phone, or off into the distance. Stay tuned. This is active listening. There are also small phrases that you can use to encourage. Like, "I hear you. Go for it. I love it. Great idea. Perfect. Sounds good to me. Whatever you think. Tell me more about. I can see that. That's fair. That's great." These are encouraging phrases that compliment and praise. There's nothing judgmental in these phrases. I actually have a memo on my phone with these phrases typed out. It is a reminder to me to use these phrases. I look over them in print sometimes when I go into a meeting or to a meal with friends to spur me to use my words wisely. Some things we say can build walls by making others feel defensive or guarded. They are relationship killers. Before long, people will want to talk with you less if you make them feel judged or interrogated. Notice the difference in how negative these phrases sound. "Why don't you just... You're kidding, right? If you would only..." "What were you thinking?" "I'd never do that." "I just don't see it." "Is that even logical?" "That won't get you anywhere." "You're not making any sense." "Whatever. Don't ask me." "Fine, just do what you want." "I'm not getting involved." "Why would you say that?" Sometimes phrases we say are old habits and we don't even realize how they sound to others. Then we wonder why we struggle in certain relationships. Learning the art of communication takes changing our words and our demeanor. It takes effort, but the payoff of improved relationship is so worth it. The words of a wise man are heard and quiet more than the cry of him that ruleth among fools. Ecclesiastes 9:17. Boy, Molly really said it well when she gave us all those phrases that we can use to help people know we're listening to them. And then she even showed us the opposite phrases that tell us that the negative things you can say that makes people feel like you're not listening to them. So let's all be good communicators and make it a practice to listen more than you're talking. I know I have friends that when I'm around them, their lips tremble because they can't wait to start another tale or another story. And I think, you know what, when I'm with you, can't you listen to me once in a while? But anyway, so let's be careful about being good listeners, because that certainly is part of being a good communicator. Rejoice in the Lord always, and again I say rejoice.
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2: American Family News, I'm Musty Pugh. There's a shakeup at the White House. Press Secretary Caroline Leavitt is leaving her post. The White House says there's no controversy surrounding her departure. She says it's about her family.
3: I had my son, our two-year-old son, Nico, in the midst of the president's 2024 campaign. And now my daughter, she's almost 3 months old already. So two under two in our household. It is incredibly busy. I literally only have time for my children and my husband and work. And everything else is just on the back burner right now.
2: The former CFO for the Southern Poverty Law Center is facing federal charges. Heidi Byrick is accused of overseeing more than $4 million in secret payments to people with ties to violent extremists, which Attorney General Todd Blanche says includes more than $1 million to white supremacist groups.
4: I believe she was part of the effort to open bank accounts in completely fictitious companies' names and make payments that to individuals for reasons that were not that were not accurate as described.
2: General Jack Keane is warning Iran may ramp up its aggression as the Islamic Republic now claims the Strait of Hormuz is blocked, despite the president insisting the U.S. has total control over the waterway.
5: You see the midterms coming. My gut feel is that they're likely going to get more aggressive because they don't believe the president will do much prior to the midterms in terms of military reaction.
6: I mean, he's already said he's low-keying it. He said that in an interview.
5: But here's the fact is they have miscalculated with him time and time again. We have more capability in the region now than we had on February 28th, and it all is ready.
2: This comes as talks are set to resume between Israel and Lebanon in September in Rome, aimed at normalizing ties between the two countries and disarming Hezbollah. Still, Israel Defense Minister Israel Katz says details have to be worked out about proposed security zones.

0: Under no circumstances do we retreat, not in Lebanon, not in Syria, not in Gaza, from the security zones. The lesson of October 7th is that we protect the residents by having the IDF present in these places and defending them.
1: The Border Enforcement Advocacy Group says immigration policy does not exist to provide churches with people to fill their pews. Chad Groening has more.
2: A number of religious organizations are suing the Trump administration, claiming its immigration enforcement policy makes illegal aliens fear attending their services, causing an attendance decline that these groups claim burdens their religious rights in violation of the Religious Freedom Restoration Act. The Federation for American Immigration Reform has filed a brief in the U.S. Circuit Court of Appeals for the First Circuit, defending the Trump administration's enforcement policy at places such as hospitals, schools, protest rallies, and religious services. Ira Millman is media director for FAIR.
3: Look, ICE has an obligation to enforce the laws anywhere in the United States. And for the most part, unless there is some exigent circumstance, they are not going into churches or schools. But nevertheless, we have seen that illegal aliens have been more cautious about where they go. And for understandable reasons, ICE is out there doing its job. And people are in violation of the law. There should be some concern that the law is going to be enforced against them.
2: Melman says immigration does not exist to provide churches with people to fill their pews.
3: Churches, as we know, are in trouble here in the United States, that they're losing membership for a lot of different reasons. And they need to figure out how to draw people back who have kind of drifted away rather than relying on our immigration policies to provide them with new parishioners.
2: I'm Chad Groening.
1: A surrogate mother who refused to abort a baby despite the biological parent's request gives birth in Texas.
4: The surrogate mom, McKenna Ward, was caught up in a multi-state controversy refusing to abide by the biological parent's request, relocating to Texas where she gave birth to baby Gabriel, the infant suffering a congenital heart disease, now undergoing life-saving care. Although she gave birth, Ward cannot, by court order, see or hold the baby. Gary Baumgarten, Fox News.
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6: One sat alone beside the highway begging. His eyes were blind, the light he could not see. He closed

Before we preach, may we pray. Our Father, we thank Thee for the joy of knowing Jesus, for the prospects of the rewards of grace. Father, we pray that as Christians we may not preach one thing and practice another. And help me as a preacher to know that what I've preached to others for these 35 years will work in my own life. And dear Lord, we appreciate the fact that you've given us a gospel that's good for the preacher. We thank you for your sustaining grace and for your strength and for the joy that we have following, walking with thee. And Father, we pray that we might know how to interpret the scripture by our life and in our living. We pray that each one of us may be faithful in the things of Christ. And so give to us a message now, liberty and the compassion and the burden that we need. That we need, Lord, so much tonight. Deliver thy message through these mortal lips of clay with power, and arrest the attention and hearts of every person, and grant that we may focus and fix our gaze upon glory. We pray in Jesus' name. Amen. The Bible said, they went out unto him all the land of Judea, and they of Jerusalem, and were all baptized of him in the river Jordan, confessing their sins. Verse 7 said, John preached, saying, there cometh one mighty after I. There cometh one mightier than I after me, the latchet of whose shoes I'm not worthy to stoop down and unloose. I indeed baptized you with water, but he shall baptize you with the Holy Ghost. There's the fire and the power. Came to pass in those days that Jesus came from Nazareth of Galilee and was baptized of John in Jordan. He saw the heavens opened as he came up, spirit like a dove descending upon him. We find the dove visiting, if you please, or lighting, or landing. Jesus became a beautiful runway for the landing of the Holy Spirit. I wonder if you and I have ever made a landing strip or a runway for God to land. I've heard people say, you know, I don't have angels coming to see me. Maybe you haven't fixed an airport for them to land on. They come by air. You don't find angels in the bushes. I mean, you don't find angels in your television set. You don't find angels in magazines and newspapers. You'll have to fix a landing strip for the angels. Jesus, you know what I believe the landing strip's made out of? Obedience. When Jesus, though he was perfect, never sinned and never would sin, never did sin, yet when Jesus came, he said, it behooves me to fulfill all righteousness. John, come now. I'll go in the baptismal waters with you. They waited out in Jordan while Jesus, God's matchless darling, stood there, ready to be baptized. And when he was taken under the water and came up, the Bible said the heavens were opened. Ah, listen. Wonderful things happened that day in the life of Jesus. Spirit like a dove descending upon him. I'd remind you that not one miracle was performed by the Lord Jesus before the dove came. The greatest miracle worker that the world has ever known is still in the world tonight and has not yet taken his flight. The only one that can save poor sinners from sin. The only one that can transform delinquent boys, redeem alcoholics and narcotic addicts, take a convict and make him a convert. The only one on earth can do that is in the world tonight. Holy Spirit. With fear and discouragement and great trembling and with a refusal, I'm sure, to go any further, I could not face this meeting if it were not for the fact that the same Holy Spirit that came on the day of Pentecost is still doing business in God's people's hearts today and in the churches today where he's permitted to come. And so straightway, coming up out of the water, he saw the heavens opened and the Spirit, like a dove, descending upon him. There came a voice from heaven saying, thou art my beloved Son, in whom I'm well pleased. Dear friends, that'd be good enough for me and you, wouldn't it? Jesus stood there, water running down his face, his clothes wet from the river Jordan. Heavens opened. God, his Father, said, this
Thou art my beloved Son, in whom I'm well pleased. To me, that's the greatest accomplishment on earth, is to hear the Father say, I'm well pleased with you. I'm well pleased. I'll come back to that in a moment, if I have time. And immediately, the Spirit driveth him into the wilderness. That verse lived in my heart again today in a little different sense. What kind of drive do you have on you? We've heard of cars with fluid drive. We've heard of the jet-driven and the power-driven. And Jesus became spirit-driven. He was driven. That was his drive. No wonder he had such drive. No wonder he went day and night. No wonder he had such love and such compassion. Oh, he had the drive of love and the drive of compassion because he was driven of the Spirit. I tell you something else. When a man is driven by the Spirit of God, he immediately enters the conflict. I mean, the battle's on. The die is cast. I mean, the shorelines have been clipped. The bridges have been burned. Immediately, he's in conflict with Satan and all the hosts of hell from the nether regions. And that's exactly what Jesus faced when the Holy Spirit came like a dove. When Father said, thou art my beloved Son, in whom I'm well pleased, immediately the Spirit driving him into the wilderness, and he was there in the wilderness 40 days, tempted of Satan.

and was with the wild beasts. But that's not all the story. People didn't help him, but angels came. He had heaven's help. You know, the longer I live, the more I've come to believe those sweet and precious are my loved ones and my friends. My main source of help comes from heaven. I quote almost every time I fly and almost every day that great stanza that God gave in his word known as the Traveler's Psalm 121. I lift up my head into the hills, mine eyes into the hills, from whence cometh my help. My help cometh from the Lord who hath made heaven and earth. He shall not suffer thy foot to be moved. He that keepeth Israel shall not slumber. Yea, he that keepeth Israel shall neither slumber nor sleep. The Lord is thy keeper. The Lord is thy shade upon thy right hand. The sun shall not smite thee by day, nor the moon by night. The Lord shall preserve thee from all evil. He shall preserve thy soul. The Lord shall preserve thy going out and thy coming in from this time forth and even forevermore. Listen, dear friends, your help comes from God, not man. Oh, sometimes a companion dies, and then the other companion said, I don't believe I can make it, and yet they do. And yet they do. Some people get their lives wrapped up in a little child, and the great shepherd takes the little lamb and carries him away to the hillside of glory. And you hear the mother and dad scream at the funeral service as they look into that open grave and said, I don't believe I can live without my... But you did, and you can, if you look up. If you look up. I'm trying to say, dear friends, that you do not have to have any earthly attachments in order to live. I mean, these earthly attachments are very temporary. Here we have no continuing city. Oh, listen, my dad, just a fine Christian gentleman, honest and upright, and though uneducated, yet his kind of life would solve every problem we face in this nasty world. He'd stop every divorce wheel because he and mother lived together over 50 years. He'd stop the delinquency problem because he raised three boys and all have made their livings and lived at least upright lives. And he would stop the crookedness and the crime because Dad was honest and upright. No officers would be needed. He was a great neighbor and a fine citizen, helped others and shared with... He was a preacher's friend, had his home where preachers and pastors could come. And he was always in the service of the Lord, sitting out there. And I've seen him as he's walked when the fires of evangelism were burning. And when the revival, even when I was pastor of our little old home church, I've seen my daddy get so burdened about his friends and neighbors that he'd walk the seats, not around, but he'd just walk straight down the seat and pushing people aside, a timid country man. And he'd put his arms around those old sinners and say, while I was pleading for souls to come and preach a revival, he'd say, wouldn't you come and give your heart to Christ? I've seen some of those old big men come wading out of there and fall down and give their hearts to Christ. Dear friend, what my daddy had would solve every problem we face today in this old world. We talk about our psychiatry. We talk about our psychologists. We talk about our manicured ministers and our big cathedrals and sanctuaries, little and big. We talk about all of our promotion and education. We talk about all the other things, but what my daddy had this world needs tonight, solve every problem on the face of the earth. He respected others. He worked hard, made his own living, lived independently all of his life. Though he spent, I guess, $100,000 on sickness on he and mother, he stayed by my mother 11 long years when she was bedridden. Oh, as tender as a nurse could be. We need men like that that had solved the problems of this old sick world. But let's go a little further. Immediately the Spirit drove him into the wilderness. He was tempted of Satan 40 days among the wild beasts, and the angels ministered unto him. Verse 15, Jesus came, the Bible says, into Galilee, preaching the gospel of the kingdom of God. What was it? Time's fulfilled. The kingdom of God's at hand. Repent ye and believe the gospel. And dear friends, I believe that in a different sense, you and I are to say as preachers and Christians, the time's fulfilled. The coming of Jesus is at hand. I really believe that next great event's going to be the coming of our Lord. I believe that Jesus is going to come. Oh, yes, and not tarry. Now, as he walked by the Sea of Galilee, he saw Simon and Andrew, his brothers, casting a net into the sea, for they were fishers. And Jesus said unto them, come ye after me, and I'll make you to become fishers
of men challenged to the simple fishermen that were out there by the sea. He said, I want you to come. Now that's going to be the challenge for the service tonight. And that is that we'd come after Jesus. You know what a Christian life is? Simply, it's just following Jesus. That's all. He said, follow me, I'll make you. Prodigal son said, give me. But he wound up by coming back to say, make me. And Jesus said, if you'll follow me, I'll make you. Didn't say, I'll try to make you. Didn't say, I'll work on you. Didn't say, I'll patch you up. He said, I'll make you fishers of men. He said to Simon Peter, that timid fellow that denied Christ, he said, fear not, Simon, from henceforth thou shalt catch men. That is after Simon Peter had caught so many fish. Oh, listen, he had strings of fish and a boat loaded with fish. And then Jesus looked at him and said, don't you be afraid. From henceforth, I'm going to fix it where you can catch men like that. And dear friend, even though he caught 152 fish, he caught 3,000 souls in one day. Oh, you talk about a string of them. He had them, didn't he? He had boatloads of sinners crying, men and brethren, what must we do? And Peter said, I can tell you what to do. Repent and be baptized in the name of Jesus Christ. And so God kept his promise. I won't ask you a question. I know this is simple, but it doesn't take but just one service to have revival. In the next service, we can be having the great harvest. Harvest always follows revival. Revival is necessary to look like everywhere you go. Would you be willing to let Jesus make you a soul winner? Now he furnishes everything. I mean, he gives you everything. He gives you salvation. He gives you grace. He gives you love. He gives you his power. He gives you his joy. He gives you everything, gives you wisdom. Because he that wins souls is what? Wise. Suppose a man doesn't win souls, he's unwise. They that would be wise always think of that that big old tombstone over there in Cartersville, Georgia, where my good friend, Brother Shelton, caused me to stop on the way to the airport. He said, I won't take you by something. We drove up there and he said, look at there. You know whose name was on that tombstone? Sam Jones, that old-fashioned Methodist preacher. Cried against sin, preached holiness after you get saved, and preached separation and dedication. That old-fashioned Methodist preacher, written on that old tombstone, they that will be wise shall shine as the brightness of the firmament. They that turn men into righteousness as the stars forever and ever. Ah, and that old man's still shining today. His great ministry still shining in the lives of people who were born again. Billy Sunday, that evangelist for the Presbyterian group for so long that fought sin, cried out against sin. Oh, listen, I find those little Billy Sunday pens still on lapels of men across this nation, which means I'm a soul winner. Those little old fishing hooks and so forth saying I'm still fishing for men. I'm fishing for men. Dear friends, there's got to be first a revival. There's got to be a revival before we'll have a real healthy ingathering. I believe that when people get saved, they ought to go to the right kind of a church. I believe when people get saved, they ought to get good and saved. I believe when people get convicted, they ought to get really convicted. Jesus said, come unto me, all ye that labor and are heavy laden, and I will give you rest. Now then, Jesus said, come ye after me, and I'll make you to become fishers of men. And straightway, there it is again, they forsook their nets and followed him. Now folks, in this first day of the revival, I'm asking you, if you really want revival, there's some things you'll have to forsake. I mean, revival is an unusual time. I remember the time when people would do things that would seem so unusual, but they just did it during revival. My daddy would say, boys, 10 o'clock in the morning, take them out when you get back to the inn. We were plying out the cotton. My daddy said, take them out. That means unhitch those mules. We're going to morning service. And now then, it's hard to get the people to come to the night. And the little country church where we went is no longer. I mean, it doesn't even have a door left. I mean, it's gone. And so a lot of things have changed. But there's one thing I know. If anything's important, revival is. And putting everything we got into it. I used to hear Dr. Truett tell about the old farmer that got the burden for his neighbor. And he went to see him. And he said, sir, I want you to go to revival. Go with me this morning. The man said, you see all this grass?
You know good and well I got to plow. I'm about to lose my crop. And this farmer said to his neighbor, listen, hand me those, back in those days when they had that old walking plow, and put that old rope, you know, kind of around the shoulder and under the arm. He said, let me have that, those old plow shafts. And he said, no, you, I'm not. I said, yes, you are. Let me plow for you. And you going to church this morning. I'll plow. I'll do a good job. I'll get it for these weeds and grass for you. And so sure enough, he said, well, all right. All right. He went to the house and changed his shirt and got in his old Model T and went off down the road. Went to the revival. After a while, Dr. Truett used to say, he came back across the field, waving at his friends, you know, before he got there. He'd been saved that morning. Ah, more important than all the grass. Listen, God had plowed out his soul that morning. And that neighbor prayed and plowed. We need something like that again. Why don't God's people today do something unusual to get people saved? Never forget one night, and I know why these are coming back, but I was praying at the church. It's about midnight. And I was going into Houston to preach a revival in the music auditorium. And I felt so unworthy. I was to preach 1 week. Hyman Applin was to preach 1 week. And they had big plans, the Christian businessmen. And I, with fear and trembling, I faced the responsibility and the sacred task many years ago. And so I was praying. I said, Lord, before I leave tonight, I must have the assurance that I'm not going alone. I don't want to preach it without power. Oh, when I stand in that music hall, it was in the music hall tomorrow night, when I stand there, I want the presence and power of God. And seemed like the Lord said, well, you can have it if you'll obey me. I mean, it's just that simple. Well, I said, Lord, that doesn't sound too bad. I'll do it. I said, for instance, well, he said, just start tonight. Well, I said, Lord, it's midnight, a little after. I'll do it. What is it? He said, I want you to go out on Naples Street and make a visit. And I said, Lord, do you know what time it is? He said, you do what you want, the power of God on you? I said, I really do. I mean, this time, I'm talking about unusual things. Brother, when God begins to move in, you do something you haven't ever done before. And you do what make your neighbor think you've lost your mind. That's right. The trouble with most of us, we're so busy trying to keep up with the Joneses, we've all got lost, look like, and indifferent and backslidden. And well, I kind of reasoned with the Lord. They don't need arguing with the Lord. When he speaks, you might as well. Now, listen, the devil didn't tell me to go talk to a lost man. That must have been the Lord. And I was desperate. I said, Lord, I'll do it. I got in that old car, and I drove out South Staples, and I turned in there, and I drove, well, you know, every light in the house was off. Dark as pitch. Summertime, air conditioner going. I reached up there and rang the doorbell. And didn't anybody come to the door. I knocked on the door. Nobody came. And really, the flesh said, well, now you've done your part. You know, pull out. You rung his bell. He's probably not even there. The Lord said, now wait a minute. Don't you know that if I sent you to see somebody, I'd know there's there before I sent you. Huh? Well, I said, that sounds reasonable. I knocked again, and about that time, I heard the telephone ring. That's right, I heard the telephone ring. And it was the neighbor that had heard me knocking and called this man over there that I'd been praying for so long, called him up on the phone and said, somebody's knocking on your door. And old Elmer came to the door, and I said, Elmer, I want to talk with you. And he said, all right, let me get my robe. He put a robe and came to the living room, and I said, Elmer, I've been praying for you. I'm concerned about you. And I had to come tonight. It's a matter of emergency. And you know, all of a sudden, his wife, his attractive, beautiful wife, came running through the dining room and into the living room and said, Brother Olaf, the Lord sent you out here to win me to Christ. He sent you out here to help me. He said, I need Jesus. Dear friends, the Lord just never makes a mistake. Never makes a mistake. I know one thing. When I walked out of that house about 1 or 1:30 in the morning, I knew that God had assured me of his blessings and his presence and power. Dear friends, are you willing to do the unusual thing? Never forget in Arkansas, and sometimes I'm refreshed by remembering some of these things.
A lady came to me and said, Brother Olaf, Cullendale, Arkansas, said, my brother's lost. He's a timid young man in his teens, and said, would you come and visit him? And I said, sure I would. That afternoon, I got out of the car and slammed the door. I walked in, knocked the door, and she came to the door and said, Brother Olaf, he saw you coming. He's gone. He's gone. Said, I hope you can come back. Well, I said, I will. I came back the second time, and of course, he pulled the same trick. He bailed out. He was gone. And so she came to church. She was so desperate. And she said, Brother Olaf, please come one more time. And said, don't slam your car door. And said, don't knock on my door. Said, just come immediately in the house. And I said, I'll do it. So I got out of the car, slipped up on the porch, and eased the door open. And she said, there he goes through the kitchen. And so I took out through the kitchen. She came behind and she said, he's going down through the garden. One of these old-fashioned gardens that had that tall wire all around it. I knew I had him. Yeah. Oh, he ran, but so did I. I overtook him right in the corner of the garden, and he was a puffing and a blowing. And I said, son, why would you run from me? I'm not going to hurt you. I'm going to help you. All I want to do, son, is to take you to heaven with me. Wouldn't that be a glorious trip? That little old boy kind of calmed down. He said, I don't know. I guess he's just scared of preachers. I talked and prayed with him about the Lord and broke down a wall that had been building up through the years. I'm reminded of some things that seem very foolish that I've done through the years, but God bless them. The Lord bless them. And I'm hoping you'd be willing to say, yes, Lord, I'll follow you. He said, follow me, and I'll make you to become fishers of men. And straightway they forsook their nets and followed him.

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0: 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Our good news verse of the day is found in Psalms 121 and verse 8. The Lord shall preserve thy going out and thy coming in from this time forth, and even forevermore. That's Psalms 121, verse 8, our good news verse of the day.
1: Weather forecast for today, we have a high of 94 degrees with some sunny shine in the morning. And then tonight we have a low of 76 degrees with partly cloudy skies. 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

0: 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Oh, it's freezing in here. What's going on? I can see my breath.
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0: 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Then I got a tip. Uh-huh. 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Thank you. Goodbye. I stepped inside and immediately knew something wasn't right. Shelves full of merchandise, racks filled with clothing, housewares, books. 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A leather bomber jacket. Clean, classic. The kind of jacket that says, I've solved three mysteries and look good doing it. I turned over the price tag, and that's when the case cracked wide open. I looked around for security cameras. I checked for hidden microphones. I even looked for the police. Nobody seemed concerned. The cashier just smiled and asked,
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2: American Family News, I'm Mr. Pugh. The Department of Justice is cracking down on immigration fraud after announcing charges in a sham marriage scheme that helped Chinese nationals gain green cards. Kristen Goodwin has more.
3: Attorney General Todd Blanche directing U.S. attorneys' offices around the country to work with DHS to prioritize the investigation and prosecution of birth tourism schemes and those who've obtained U.S. citizenship through fraud.
4: We are a nation of borders and sovereignty. The greatness of America is only as strong as our willingness to protect it.
3: The DOJ charging 11 people accused of overseeing a marriage fraud scheme involving more than 1,000 sham marriages between Chinese nationals and U.S. citizens.
4: I am proud to be part of the whole-of-government approach to bring down sophisticated networks like this.
3: Calling this one of the largest marriage fraud prosecutions in U.S. history. Kristen Goodwin, Fox News.
2: The far-left agenda spreading across the country as socialists like Michigan Senate candidate Abdul El Sayed double down on their radical policies.
5: 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And I believe that Medicare for All should cover all healthcare. So that includes reproductive rights, right? That includes gender-affirming care.
2: El Sayed said taxpayers will have to foot the bill for this universal health care.
6: So imagine instead of paying that to your health insurance company, whose CEO makes $20 million a year, instead you paid a little bit more in taxes for health care that you wouldn't lose if you lost your job or turned 26 or got married or got divorced. So there's an opportunity here, I think, to trade what we give to a big corporation who gets to decide who we get to see and who we don't for a little bit more paid into FICA. And I think that's a trade that's worth making.
2: But is that even possible? Fox News contributor Lou Bassanese tells us what this would cost.
7: It's going to cost upwards of $70 trillion over 10 years. On the high end, on the low end, you're talking about $30 trillion. So this is money that doesn't exist. He talks about a little bit more tax, and that's the tease of democratic socialism. We're going to give you away things, but it's a gotcha. The money's not there. You can't, even if you taxed every man, woman, and child in America, you still don't have the money.
8: So you even said, for example, the richest people, the Forbes 400.
7: Yes.
8: So they're the problem. The rich are the horrible people. So
7: terrible
8: now they got to pay. What should they do?
7: So if they take the taxes from, or if not even, confiscate all the wealth from the Forbes 400, that's $6.6 trillion. That maybe funds this for 1 year. Now if you go, all right, that's gone, that pot's gone, we've confiscated
8: They're broke.
7: They're broke. We're going to corporate America.

0: America, that's $30 trillion roughly. We take that. But here's the key. If you take it, you can't take it again if you confiscate all the wealth.
1: Higher education is facing heavy criticism following a major announcement from the University of Michigan. Chris Woodward has more.
2: The University of Michigan plans to drop traditional letter grades for first semester freshmen starting next year, citing an effort to curb student mental health issues. But critics argue the move is a symptom of declining academic standards and extreme coddling. Dr. Zachary Marshall, editor-in-chief of Campus Reform and an adjunct professor at the University of Kentucky, did not hold back when sharing his reaction with AFN.
3: I thought it was the most pathetic thing I've ever seen in higher ed, and that's really saying something as editor-in-chief of Campus Reform.
2: Marshall argues that students are fully equipped to handle normal academic pressures, noting that college is an opportunity, not a hardship.
3: You're going to college. You're not going to war. You're not living in poverty. You're getting a privileged experience that most people in the world will never get. There's nothing to complain about when it comes to being graded.
2: The University of Michigan did not respond to AFN's request for comment. I'm Chris Woodward.
1: Two students are injured and a suspect is in custody after a shooting at Warner Robins High School in Georgia. Houston County Sheriff Matt Moulton says a school resource officer responded within seconds.
4: He stayed with him and rendered aid until emergency medical services arrived on scene.
1: The suspect fled the scene but was apprehended a half mile from the school. The two students were taken to a hospital with non-life-threatening injuries. More news available online at AFN.net and download the AFN mobile app for your Apple or Android device. I'm Rusty Pugh.

Welcome to the Daily Manna Show here on Gospel 90.3 FM. I'm your host, Dave Strickland. You just heard Come and Dine by the Isaacs. And I do hope you're ready to dine because we are going to serve you up some of that gospel manna from heaven. That's right. Some of that food for your soul. We got Southern Gospel as always, some bluegrass, mix in a hymn or two. And we'll just have a wonderful time right here on Gospel 90.3. Let's look at that weather. It's currently 90 degrees. Warm start, 90 degrees already here in Haines City, Florida. It looks like we got about a 40% chance of showers and thunderstorms this afternoon. And the high is around 95. Tonight looks like about a 20% chance of showers and thunderstorms, low of 76. And then tomorrow, ramping up to at least a 50% chance, it looks like tomorrow. And again, high 95. You can almost just write it on your calendar. During the dog days, 95 plus almost every single day. Unless we get one of them things we don't want to get, you know, one of them little, you know, circular things that brings tropical storms and hurricanes. We don't want one. We don't even want one of them, folks. Trust me, we don't. I'd rather just have 95 degrees every day. All right, well, don't forget to load the Landmark Radio Ministries multi-channel phone app with the latest Landmark Hour podcast, Gospel 90.3, Spanish Radio Landmark, and Bible Scouts Radio. 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

Praise the Lord. That was He Loves Me Like I Was His Only Child by the Morrison Sisters. Thank the good Lord that He loves us. Well, you're listening to the Daily Manna Show here on Gospel 90.3 FM. I'm your host, Dave Strickland. We do love song requests. 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All right, well, let's get on back to the music with Ricky Van Shelton and Holy, Holy, Holy, I Bowed on My Knees and Cried Holy.

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That was In My Father's Eyes by Kurt LeBove. 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
1: With SRN News, I'm Bob Agnew in Washington. There's some concern being raised from parents and some doctors over new White House directive when it comes to vaccinations. We get an update from correspondent Lisa Dwyer.
2: Earlier this week, President Trump said the plan is to separate childhood vaccinations.
3: At 1 year, you should have 5 separate visits for vaccines rather than getting them all in the same day.
2: Health experts say vaccination rates are likely to fall because parents will need to take children to more appointments. There is also concern over the financial cost. Vaccine makers will need to build new manufacturing plants capable of producing millions of extra doses. Individual shots have not been marketed separately in the U.S. for decades. I'm Lisa Dwyer.
1: Under the executive order, federal officials are instructed to develop within 90 days plans for breaking up the MMR shot and spacing out other vaccines as well. Also at SRNNews.com, White House Press Secretary Caroline Leavitt says she's leaving her post to spend more time raising her small family, a 2-year-old boy and a little girl 3 months old now, who she stepped away to have earlier this year. She is expected to remain a close advisor, though, to the president. Here's correspondent Laura Winters.
4: With news, Caroline Leavitt is leaving her post in the Trump administration as White House Press Secretary. Names being floated as to who might replace her. Reportedly on the list, Alina Haba, the former acting U.S. attorney for New Jersey, Breitbart Washington bureau chief Matthew Boyle, and Katie Miller, a former aide to Elon Musk at Doge and the wife of Deputy Chief of Staff for Policy Stephen Miller. Also in the mix, Principal Deputy Press Secretary Anna Kelly.
1: That is Laura Winters reporting. The dog days of summer are taking a bite out of Europeans this year. Large parts of Western Europe sweltering as Britain and France experience their 5th heat wave of the season. This is SRN News. Should children be banned from using social media? Michael Harrington has a report for us.
5: The Pew Research Center has been asking American adults, and 56% say yes, they would support a ban on social media for anyone under the age of 16. 21% oppose the ban. The rest of respondents can't make up their minds. The Pew poll also finds that strong support for keeping children off social media exists amongst men and women, young and old, parents and the childless, and both Republicans and Democrats. Michael Harrington reporting.
1: International Christian Concern is sounding the alarm about the plight of believers in Syria. The Muslim insurgent group that drove dictator Bashar Assad from power continues consolidating its grip on the country. ICC says concerns about religious restrictions have increased as the government has introduced policies influenced by conservative Islamic norms. Many Syrian Christians view those measures as warning signs of a broader shift toward Muslim conservatism. This is SRN News. Here's Rich Thomason with the Midday Wall Street Business Report.
6: On the heels of yesterday's report on consumer prices in July, today there's another indication that inflation is easing. The Labor Department reports a rise in producer prices. Prices at the wholesale level slowed last month, rising 4.7% in July from a year ago. It's down from a much larger 5.5% increase in June. Tech shares continue to climb despite a 6% drop for Cisco Systems after it posted fourth quarter financial results. The company did beat expectations, and its sales have surged on demand for artificial intelligence, but investors may be taking profits with the company's stock already up 61% this year. AI stocks have been volatile recently. Investors want to see proof that big spending by tech companies will pay off. For the Wall Street Business Report, I'm Rich Thomason.
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7: We've got 12:04 here on the Daily Manna Show. Good afternoon, everybody. It's currently 92 degrees here in Haines City. A 40% chance of afternoon showers and thunderstorms, high around 95. Little tiny breeze at 5 to 10 out of the northwest. And then tonight, we got a low of 76, again, a 40% chance of rain. And tomorrow, mostly sunny in the morning, afternoon showers and thunderstorms likely, 50% chance of rain tomorrow. And a high of 95 degrees. I love it. All right, let's give you all that good news verse of the day. It's found in Psalms 121 and verse 8. The Lord shall preserve. Let me start that over. Psalms 121, verse 8. Let me slow this little southern tongue down. The Lord shall preserve thy going out and thy coming in from this time forth, and even forevermore. That's Psalms 121 and verse 8, our good news verse of the day. Well, I do want to remind everybody, a little public service announcement here, that early voting is currently going on. It started last Saturday and runs through this Saturday. That's August 8th through August 15th. The polls are open at early voting from 9 a.m. to 6 p.m. daily through Saturday. And then if you don't get your voting done by Saturday, you can't vote Sunday or Monday. You have to wait and vote on Election Day, which is August 18th. And those polls will be open from 7 a.m. to 7 p.m. But please do vote and vote your conscience. Vote the Bible, folks. You'll never go wrong if you vote the Bible. All right, well, if you have a song or two you'd like to hear, you can call me at 863-422-9583, or you can text me at 863-420-5085. Well, let's get on to the music with Lois and India and Nothing Greater Than Grace.

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1: Decisions. Some decisions last 5 minutes.
2: Yeah, I'll have a scoop of the vanilla. 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
1: Some decisions last all night.
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1: Some decisions last longer than we like.
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1: Some decisions last a lifetime.
2: 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Honey.
1: Some decisions are eternal.
2: Oh, sure, I've thought a lot about Jesus, but frankly, I'm not ready to give my life to God.
1: And some decisions can't be made tomorrow. 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A message from Lifeline Productions. 1-800-523-8669. 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

Amen. That was Tell It to a Friend by The Inspirations. 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Well, we got the King James Boys up next with The Devil's Not Afraid of a Dust-Covered Bible. Pick it up and use it, folks.

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0: Hello, neighbor. You're tuned in to the Westwood Gospel Time with Senior Pastor Walt Lanier of the Westwood Missionary Baptist Church in Winter Haven, Florida. Thank you for joining us today as we share together in God's precious Word. Here's Senior Pastor Walt Lanier, taking the Bible as it is to people as they are.
1: Numbers chapter 6, verses 22 through 27 is another great reference for this. This is the blessing, as we refer to it. Beautiful passage of scripture, but sometimes we miss the very end of this. The Lord spake unto Moses, this is in Numbers chapter 6, verse 22. The Lord spake unto Moses, saying, speak unto Aaron and unto his sons, saying, on this wise ye shall bless the children of Israel, saying unto them, the Lord bless thee and keep thee. The Lord make his face shine upon thee and be gracious unto thee. The Lord lift up his countenance unto thee and give thee peace. But look at verse number 27. And they shall put my name upon the children of Israel, and I will bless them. They were to bear the name of the Lord and to take it, to carry it to the rest of the world that was around them. And of course, they did the complete opposite. And they said, well, this is for us only. And not only did they not share it with the world, but they didn't even live it out in their own lives, turning over time and time again to different idolatries and sins. So the purpose was carrying the name and to reach the world. And we find all throughout Scripture, for my name's sake, for my name's sake. Anytime that you come across for my name's sake, I hope you'll remember this study about taking the name of the Lord, that we bear it, we carry it. All throughout Kings and Chronicles, the phrase my name is repeated on the principle of there being a special presence of God upon the earth through it, that he's to be known there, not just in our words, but in the way that we live our life. So much more I could share here. I've got just notes and notes about the name. Let me just share some of these. You can write them down for reference if you'd like. Job chapter 1, verse 21. The Lord gave and the Lord hath taken away. Blessed be the name of the Lord. Blessed be the name of the Lord. What's in a name? Well, Psalm 22, verse 22 says, I will declare thy name unto my brethren. In the midst of the congregation will I praise thee. So we find that his name is made known. Psalm 23, beloved Psalm. In the third verse, he restoreth my soul. He leadeth me in the paths of righteousness for his name's sake. Wait, why is that? Because we are his sheep. He is the great shepherd. And as such, our actions ought to be a reflection of how he leads us. So he's going to lead us well so that everybody looks at us and knows how great we are. No, because it's his name, a reflection of him. For his name's sake. He is righteous. He is holy. Psalm 31, verse 3, for thou art my rock and my fortress. Therefore, for thy name's sake, lead me and guide me. The psalmist recognized this. Oh, so much more. Let's turn it to the negative. We find in Isaiah 52, verses 4 through 6. In verse 6, he talks about, therefore, my people shall know my name. Therefore, they shall know in that day that I am he that doth speak. Behold, it is I. Why did his people need to know his name?

name, we find in the context, the name of the Lord was blasphemed through the captivity of his people. The people of the Lord were overcome by their enemies and brought away in bondage and kept back to captivity. And in so, well, it was a blasphemy against the name of the Lord. Why? Because the people should have been conquerors. Some of you are already making the connection, but we'll go a little further. Jeremiah 34, verse 16. But ye turned and polluted my name. What? Does this mean that they had a really big problem with their expletives and their expressions and their phrases? No, as a matter of fact, they would not use the name of the Lord. Not even in worship. They would not say it. They were so terrified about using it incorrectly. And God, time and time again, would tell them, you've missed the point. You've missed it entirely. I'm sure you shouldn't use my name like that, but I've called you out. You bear my name upon your life. You are to take it as a testimony to the rest of the world. And instead of being that witness and that light, you're polluting my name. Because what the world sees of me is what they see in you. And it's not a reflection of what I've told you to be like. And this is what he told to the nation of Israel time and time again. Matter of fact, many of the times for sparing the people of Israel, and we find this all throughout Ezekiel, he would do it for his name's sake. Moses, when he told God, don't destroy these people. Do you know why? For thy name's sake. The world knows these people by your name. And if you take them out, look at how it's going to reflect on you to the rest of the world. We find that principle over and over throughout Scripture. So the biggest use, let me just share, I have several verses in Ezekiel, but let me share one. Ezekiel chapter 20, verse 39. As for you, O house of Israel, thus saith the Lord God, go ye, serve ye everyone his idols, and hereafter also, if ye will not hearken unto me. But pollute ye my holy name no more with your gifts and with your idols. The biggest way that they took his name in vain wasn't its flippant use in the conversation of words, but its lack of proper application in the conversation of our life. Simply put, in a nutshell, if you don't get anything else, they took the name of the Lord in vain because they were not a proper representation of the name by which they had been called. The name that the world was supposed to know. And this is where, write down Malachi chapter 1, verse 6, if you're taking notes. Malachi chapter 1, verse 6. I'll read it to you. As a son honoreth his father and a servant his master, if then I be a father, where is mine honor? Well, everybody likes to say, Father God. And here God says, if I'm the father, where's my honor? Well, we serve the Lord. Well, if I'm the master, where's my fear? Saith the Lord of hosts unto you, O priests. This is supposed to be the religious people that got it. They understood it, supposedly. And here's what God says to them, that despise my name and the audacity, the arrogance of humanity on full display when they says, wherein have we despised thy name? We don't even speak it so we don't use it wrong. He says, you despise my name. Time and time again, you've taken it in vain. And they say, us? When? How? We don't talk like that. And the Lord said, it's not about that. It's about how you live your life. It's about being a reflection of the one who's called you. A good name. The power of a good name. Proverbs 22:1 says, a good name is rather to be chosen than great riches, and loving favor rather than silver and gold. Let me just, I'll rapid fire a few of these verses off to you so that you can have all the dots connected. Malachi 1:11. For from the rising of the sun, even unto the going down of the same, my name shall be great among the Gentiles. Again, the purpose was his name would be known amongst all the earth. Matthew 10:22, ye shall be hated of all men for my name's sake. Boy, Matthew 18:20, for where two or three are gathered in my name, there am I in the midst of them. The power of that name by which we are called. Some people will come falsely.

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1: You've been listening to the Westwood Gospel Time with Senior Pastor Walt Lanier of the Westwood Missionary Baptist Church in Winter Haven, Florida. 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Well, from now until tomorrow, may God bless you richly, is our prayer.

0: you just love Gospel 90.3? I listen to it every day, in my car, at my house, everywhere. Anyways, I was telling my good friend Phyllis about Gospel 90.3, because I tell all my friends about Gospel 90.3, and she says, we don't got no radio station like that up here. And I says, well, have you tried listening to it on your phone, Phyllis? 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And she goes, well, is there a Spanish station for my friend Maria Lucienda Martinez Jimenez Smith? And I said, obviously, Phyllis, there's a Spanish station. It's called Radio Landmark. Escucha música cristiana y predicación poderosa. No necesitas una radio, solo tu teléfono. And she goes, no comprende, but is it easy to use? And I said, yes, Phyllis. 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
1: American Family News, I'm Mr. Pugh. Congo's Ebola outbreak has spread to a sixth province after a death was recorded in the previously unaffected Bas-Ulay province. That's according to the head of Africa's CDC. The outbreak in eastern Congo, considered the fastest growing one yet, is on track to surpass the deadliest one in history, which erupted over a decade ago and killed over 11,000 people. The top American diplomat to Israel denounces what he says is happening in the West Bank. Lillian Wu has more.
2: U.S. Ambassador to Israel Mike Huckabee condemning what he calls horrific terror against Palestinians in the West Bank by what he describes as Israeli terrorists. Huckabee, who's voiced support for Israeli settlements in the occupied West Bank, making the unusually critical comments after Israeli settlers besieged three Palestinian homes near Nablus, including one belonging to a dual U.S. citizen, trapping residents in their homes using rocks and tents and cutting off water and electricity. Huckabee posting on X, "There's no excuse for such thuggish behavior." Israel's military, which tried to remove the settlers Wednesday, says it's sending more troops to try and disperse them. Lillian Wu, Fox News.
1: White House Press Secretary Karoline Leavitt announced she's stepping down from her post at the end of the month. Peter Ducey has more from the White House.
3: Karoline Leavitt is saying goodbye. With this, I have felt in my heart that I cannot be the best mom my two young children deserve while devoting the constant time, energy, and attention required of the White House press secretary. And that is why I have ultimately made the bittersweet decision to depart the White House and embark on a new chapter in my life. The president says Karoline will now be one of my top outside advisors and an influential voice within the Republican Party as we work to defy history and conclusively win the midterm elections.
1: Should parents be allowed to let their children play outside alone? A debate has emerged among parents that children are putting themselves in too much danger. The New York Times reports that parents have been arrested for letting their children play outside, walk to the store, or even ride their bikes unsupervised. Terry Schilling is president of the American Principles Project and father of eight children.
4: Childhood is about learning how to become a proper adult. What we're dealing with, though, is that the rise of childlessness, where young people are putting off marriage and family formation until their 30s and even 40s, what we're seeing is those people that aren't really around children don't like children to be around. And so they make these reports, they report these parents, and they call the cops on kids when they're just outside playing around because they don't understand that children need independence. And what that's led to is a rise in what we call safetyism.
1: Out of touch. That's what pro-lifers are saying about a new law in Massachusetts that allows for abortions up until birth.
5: When the law takes effect in 90 days, Massachusetts will become the 10th state in the U.S. to put no gestational limit on abortion. Pro-life activist Frank Pavone offered these thoughts on American Family Radio.
6: There are a lot of Americans that just don't believe that abortions are legal even in the third trimester, and it's one of those 80-20 issues. I mean, we talk about 80-20 issues. Most Americans would have never favored abortion, even beyond the first trimester, let alone beyond the second.
5: Supporters of the law argue that the change gives healthcare providers the flexibility to evaluate a patient's circumstances. But Pavone highlighted a critical shift in the text itself, swapping the word medical judgment for professional judgment, something he said effectively opens the door to elective procedures at any stage.
6: The physician doesn't any longer need a medical reason. He or she can simply say, well, look, you know, this woman has so many social hardships. She has anxiety. She's healthy. The baby's healthy. But in my professional judgment, she should be allowed to have the abortion.

0: Pavone also reflected on how political messaging around the issue has transformed over the decades. He noted that the mainstream pro-choice platform has shifted significantly away from the safe, legal, and rare framework popularized in the 1990s.
1: They don't want it rare. They want no limits. They want it delivered on a silver platter by express train.
0: I'm Chris Woodward.
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3: We got 105 here on the Daily Manna Show. Good afternoon, everybody. It's currently 93 degrees here in Haines City, Florida. Looks like a 50% chance of scattered thunderstorms this afternoon, high around 95. And then tonight, a 40% chance of rain and thunderstorms, a low of 76. And then tomorrow, again, a 50% chance of showers and thunderstorms, high once again around 95 degrees. Well, I'm going to keep the Watchman's Report very brief here today. Matter of fact, I only got one topic, and that topic is the Southern Poverty and Law Center. Now, you want to talk about an outfit that hates Christians and goes at, you know, sues us every which way they do? That's the Southern Poverty and Law Center. Well, guess what? I got a letter here from the Liberty Council that says a federal grand jury has issued an 11-count indictment against the Southern Poverty Law Center. It says they secretly funded more than $3 million in donated funds to individuals associated with various violent extremist groups. And to top that all off, I just saw on the news a while ago that, let's look right here, the Department of Justice has arrested Heidi Beerich, who the federal officials identifies as the former chief financial officer and intelligence project director for guess who? Southern Poverty and Law Center. Wow, some bad people right there. They personify themselves as they're some kind of heroes, legal outfit trying to, you know, benefit the American citizens. But the truth is, I think they're exactly the opposite, and that kind of proves it out. They support extremism. You know how a two-faced, you know, gives you one face, but then the reality is it of the other face? I believe that's a pretty good description of the Southern Poverty and Law Center. Well, that's all I had for the Watchman's Report today. Just keep on supporting. You know, we got great outfits like Liberty Council and, you know, Brother David Gibbs, you know, Christian attorneys. You got these outfits that are actually looking out for your Christian rights. We need to support them, folks, because let me tell you, we are constantly under attack. And if it wasn't for these Christian attorneys, we would be up a creek without a paddle. I'm telling you that right now. And the other thing you can do, just like it says right here in this letter, a federal grand jury. Let me tell you something. It's very important that we have judges in this country, in our state, in our county, in our city. We need judges that will implement the law. It's voting time right now. You've got, you know, your early voting going on through Saturday, and then you get voting on Tuesday. Well, some of them people on that ballot are judges. We need to speak up and with our vote and make sure we vote for people that have biblical standards. Because let me tell you, a lot of these judges do not. Matter of fact, half of what President Trump tries to do, judges shoot down. Liberal judges, not because they're right, but because they're being an impediment, and then they have to work their way up to the Supreme Court and then finally get corrected. But, you know, trust me, this world is full of lawyers, especially our nation is full of lawyers, not all of them, praise the Lord, that are undermining our civil liberties and especially our Christian liberties. So keep that in mind. Go to the voting booth, vote the Bible, and we'll be in good shape. Ah, let's get on back to the music with What a Happy Time by the Kingsmen.

I could hear as he called.

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Amen. That's my testimony. My Lord is taking good care of me by the inspirations. Well, let me give you folks that lineup. Coming up next at 1:25, we have Unshackled by Pacific Garden Missions. And then at 9 o'clock tonight, we got the Landmark Hour with Dr. Mickey Carter. That's the best preaching around. But before we go, I'd like to extend this invitation from the Lord found in Revelation chapter 3 and verses 20 and 21. Behold, I stand at the door and knock. If any man hear my voice and open the door, I will come into him and will sup with him, and he with me. To him that overcometh, why grant to sit with me in my throne, even as I also overcame and am set down with my Father in his throne. Well, thank you all once again for tuning into the Daily Manna Show here on Gospel 90.3. May God bless you all, and I'm going to leave you with Sitting Around the Table of the Lord by Gold City. Feast on, my friend.

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1: From the Pacific Garden Mission in Chicago, Illinois, here's Unshackled.
2: How do you do? Although she suffered a painful disease, the woman in this story was working 10 hours a day, 5 or 6 days a week, when she took on a second job as well. Now, was it the money she needed? No. She was a workaholic, determined to excel at both jobs, even if it killed her. And it nearly did. She was running from guilt and shame that lay buried in her past. But guilt and shame vanished when her heart and mind and life were unshackled.

0: Taking the good news around the world, this is Unshackled. 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You don't get much rest trying to sleep in a park or under a bridge. Sirens, animals, footsteps in the night, unexpected rain or snow can send you on your way looking for refuge. Pacific Garden Mission has sheltered the homeless since 1877, a place in the heart of Chicago where anyone and everyone feels welcome, where the doors are always open, where the hungry receive food, where those battered and bruised by life receive love and kindness, clean clothing, and medical and dental care if needed, and all without charge. Moreover, the old lighthouse shines the light of the world into the darkness of a soul, a light that never goes out and keeps each one from stumbling. Now for broadcast around the earth, here's program number 2523 in the series Unshackled, the program that makes you face yourself and think.
1: Now go ahead and clear the table, Jeannie, while I cut the pie. Right, Linda?
2: Yeah.
1: Now, let's see. There's half. Now, I'll cut three equal pieces. One for Mama, one for me, and one for you. Yeah, does that look equal, Linda?
2: Yeah.
1: Now, I better make sure that yours is not bigger than mine, right? Now, where's the ruler? See? They're exactly equal.
3: Don't you put that ruler there.
1: Now, don't you start nagging me, Jeannie. I'll put it where I want.
3: I swear, Bud, you are the most self-centered man. You was spoiled rotten by your mother, ain't that right? Spoiled rotten.
1: Yeah, you're just jealous, that's all.
3: Oh, when you gonna fix this pump handle anyhow? It's been loose for 2 weeks.
1: When I get around to it.
3: Well, do it now. I'm tired of fussing
1: with it. Nag, nag, nag. You were born nagging, Jeannie.
3: Well, fix it and then I'll shut up.
1: Yeah, you find something else to nag about. Come on, Linda. Let's go for a walk. It's a beautiful evening, and the honeysuckle smells so good outside.
0: An innocent request to go for a walk, except what happened at the end of these walks had disastrous consequences for the 8-year-old girl who grew up to be the woman in our story. She tried to forget those walks with her father, to bury them under a mountain of good works. Because of the sensitive nature of this story, parents should use discretion in letting small children listen and should also be prepared to answer questions. Hers is a painful story, but it's the true story of Linda Clausen right now on Unshackled.
4: From the time I was 5 until I was 8, my father...

0: father molested me. He told me never to speak of the things he did to me. When I asked why, he said it was because he loved me. So after the abuse stopped, I thought he didn't love me anymore. I tied a scarf around my neck and tried to hang myself.
1: Linda! Oh, Bud, look what she's gone and did to herself!
2: What now? Oh, well, I'm tired.
1: Oh, stupid girl, what ails you anyhow?
2: Get back and let me in there.
1: She ain't been nothing but trouble day all ever since she was born.
2: Now shut up, Jeannie, you're the problem.
1: Ow!
2: Oh, you're enough to drive anyone to desperation.
1: Stop!
3: Don't hurt Mama! Daddy, please stop!
2: You little brat, you started this.
1: Get that dog out of here.
0: Come on, Roxy.
1: Oh, it's all your fault. You ain't nothing but trouble ever since you was a baby. Cried all the time and couldn't make you shut up, so your daddy beats me.
3: I'm sorry, Mama.
1: Sorry don't help you ruin our lives. We always wanted more children, but after you, ain't no way we're gonna have any more kids after you. Are you satisfied, huh?
3: Mama!
1: Oh, don't you mama me! Look at me, all bruised and bloody, all because of you!
0: I was bruised and bloody, too. Caught in the crossfire of my father's violent temper, mother's resentment. Polio as an infant left her right leg and arm smaller, and she walked with a limp. Her personality was anything but limp. The physical and emotional abuse heaped on me was devastating. I had only two sources of comfort during my childhood, my little dog and a church down the street. I would go there sometimes on Sunday morning and find comfort after a night of fighting. The songs gave me hope.

0: When I was in my mid-teens, I tried to commit suicide again because I felt so worthless. Hoping to avert a complete mental breakdown, our family doctor, who also had a degree in psychiatry, gave me free counseling every week. He was my parents' physician, so he knew about the physical abuse I endured. I told no one about the other abuse.
1: Have you found your dog yet, Linda?
0: No, I think he's gone for good. I've had him since I was in the first grade. He's my only friend.
1: Yeah, dogs love unconditionally.
0: I had a kitten once, but Daddy killed it. Slammed it against a tree.
1: Why do you think he did that?
0: He was angry at Mother and took it out on me and the kitten.
1: I know it isn't easy living with your parents.
0: I can't even bring my friends home. Every time I do, Mom and Dad get into a terrible fight. It's so humiliating.
1: Do you have any friends or family you can go to?
0: No. Even though I'm pretty popular, nobody wants to get involved. I ran away once and stayed with a girlfriend for a few weeks, but her parents didn't want to get in the middle.
1: Do you think your parents don't love you?
0: I don't know. Sometimes after they beat me, they cry and say they're sorry. I'm all mixed up.
1: I don't blame you for feeling that way.
0: The last time the police came to the house...
1: Who called them?
0: Oh, a neighbor, I guess. Dad was beating me and the police pulled me out. But they couldn't do anything unless I pressed charges.
1: And you didn't want to do that?
0: How could I do that? He'd kill me. Besides, he's my father. At 15, I was dating a boy who often came to my house and found me beaten or being beaten. He took me to his parents, and their solution was to drive us to another state where we were married by a justice of the peace. We stayed together until I was pregnant with our second daughter. Then I went home.
2: Linda, what are you doing here?
0: I've left Don, Mama.
2: Good. You never married him in the first place.
3: What happened?
0: He was dating other women, and his parents encouraged him.
2: You must have did something.
0: I didn't.
2: You ain't no angel, Linda.
0: He actually brought his girlfriend home. I'm going to file for divorce.
3: Yeah, how are you going to take care of your kids?
0: Well, if I can stay here, I'll get a job and even pay you rent.
2: You bet you'll pay rent. We ain't no charity.
0: I'd like to go back to school and get my diploma, too.
2: Oh, you and your big ideas. You ain't smart enough for all that.
0: My mother's emotional abuse continued. She collected the child support checks and kept them, even though I worked and paid rent. After my second daughter was born, my ex-husband called and asked to come and see the baby. I agreed.
4: What you go and do that for, huh? Why'd you tell him he could come over here?
5: It's his baby, Mama. If he wants to see her, why not?
4: Because it's my house, that's why.
5: Mama!
4: He ain't stepping foot in this house, you hear? I don't care what you told him.
6: What's going on?
4: She told her ex he could come here and see the baby. She ain't letting that man in this house.
6: Now, why'd you go and rile your mother like that, huh?
5: Ow, Dad, don't, my stitches.
0: I ended up back in the hospital after that beating. Sometimes my parents would fight all night until I couldn't stand it any longer and I would start screaming at them. Then Dad would beat me. One night, right in front of my young daughter, he used masking tape to cover my mouth and nose and wrap my head like a mummy.
3: Yeah. Now, are you still breathing? It won't be for long, you know. You wonder how? I wonder how long it'll be. Yeah, what do you think of that, little Kimmy, huh? Mommy looks like a mummy, doesn't she? Hey, you don't pull that off. We'll just tape your arms together so you can't pull it off.
0: Through all that family violence, I was working two jobs and trying to finish my junior and senior years of high school. On New Year's Eve 1959, I stayed up most of the night reading a book by Eugenia Price, which told of a God who loved me. That night, I went to my knees and received Jesus as my Savior and Lord. I was assured of a place in heaven, but it took years before I realized God could love me here, in my imperfect world. When I told my parents, they said, good for you. But the next day, Dad beat Mama and then me. I woke up battered in a pool of blood. A few days later, I returned to my job as a waitress.
7: Linda, where you been?
0: You don't want to know.
7: Hey, listen, the boss fired you for not showing up last week.
0: I couldn't.
7: Why didn't you call?
0: My dad pulled the phone out of the wall just before he beat me unconscious.
7: Oh, you're kidding.
0: I'm not. Come on, the ladies' room will show you. take a look at my back.
7: Oh, Linda. Oh, that's hideous.
0: The cuts and bruises on my back verified why I'd been unable to work, and the boss gave me my job back. I wish I could say that my new faith in God helped me overcome the darkness in my life, but I didn't understand that he would help me live each day. I thought I was on my own. I accepted his forgiveness, but the pain and shame of my past drove me down the wrong paths.
8: In a moment, we'll hear about the pitfalls and traps on that nearly fatal path.
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0: My ex-husband signed away his parental rights to opt out of child support. He moved out of the state, and I never saw him again. When I was 22, I married a wonderful Christian man who adopted my two little girls. Ken was a good father to them, and we took our girls to church where they accepted Christ as Savior at very early ages. Life was good for the first time. Ken was in college, and I worked, so Mother kept the children for us during the day. That was a mistake.
1: How was your day, honey?
0: Everything gets dumped on me, but I managed. I'll be glad to see the girls.
1: Oh, I have to study tonight for an exam. Want to get a pizza on the way home?
0: Oh, sure. Mama? It's locked. Why doesn't she answer?
10: Go away!
0: It's me, Mama! We came to get the girls!
10: You ain't getting them, I'm keeping them!
1: What's she talking about?
0: Mama! Open this door! Ken, what are we gonna do?
1: We're gonna call the police, that's what. Come on.
0: With help from the police, we got our daughters away from Mama. But we knew it could happen again, so we moved from Ohio to Dallas to get as far as possible from my parents. Despite the move, they followed us. In Dallas, I met a woman at work who became my best friend. Bright and witty, she professed to be a Christian, and I foolishly drank in everything she said.
7: Problem is, Linda, you haven't grown spiritually.
0: That's true, Cindy.
7: But then with parents like yours, it must be a real challenge.
0: I just can't believe they followed us here.
7: You have to stand up to them.
0: That's easier said than done. Mama's so manipulative. She tells lies about us to all our friends.
7: She wants to control you. Stand up to them.
0: I think it's easier to just move to another state.
7: Oh, you can't keep moving. Besides, I'll miss you.
0: I have to get away from my parents?
7: I have a tape I want you to listen to, okay? It's one of the sermons my pastor gave at church, and it's excellent. It's just what you need.
0: What's it about?
7: Well, it makes the point that it's harder for women to reach spiritual maturity because they operate from emotions.
0: Oh, maybe it's true, but sometimes the pain is so awful.
7: Linda, it's up to you to change things.
0: Ken and I quit going to church, opting to follow her pastor's teaching by tape, even after we moved to the East Coast to escape my parents. Ken taught school, making our moves easy, but always at our expense. My spiritual life deteriorated as I sank deeper into depression from shame and guilt. I had never told anyone about my father molesting me, not even Ken. Instead, I threw myself totally into work.
1: Hi, honey. I wonder when you were getting home.
0: I had to write a brief today.
1: Write a brief? That's not your job.
0: I know, but the staff was overworked.
1: Well, so are you, Linda. You take on too much.
0: I suppose you're right.
1: I can't believe the things they ask you to do, and worse yet, you do them. Why? Why do you work so hard?
0: I just want to do a good job. I hate criticism. Did the girls do their homework?
1: Oh, yeah. Oh, I'm going to bed.
0: Oh, by the way, Cindy wants me to visit her next weekend. She sent me a ticket. For 10 years, Cindy and I had been best friends, and I believed that God had sent her to me. She was always there for me when my parents were rejecting and cruel. Because of my self-hatred, I couldn't understand why she cared so much for me. During my visit, our friendship ended when she confessed that she was homosexual and hoped I'd become her lover. My faith was shattered by her deception. I was devastated and blamed myself for not recognizing her true nature. But I still didn't confide in Ken and worked even harder to keep up a good front. Surely there was some way to earn God's love. When our children grew up and moved away, my dad became disabled. His behavior changed drastically toward me, conveying his regret and guilt. I took care of him until his death in 1985. We never resolved the past, so the anger buried in my heart increased. So did my workload. Then in 1991, I became very ill and couldn't walk for 8 months. Hello?
11: Linda, them doctors figure out what's wrong with you yet?
0: I have reflex sympathetic dystrophy.
11: What's that?
0: The bones in my foot are all full of holes, like Swiss cheese. You should see the x-rays.
11: Where'd you get something like that?
0: I don't know, Mama, but the pain never stops.
11: Oh, you don't know what pain is till you've had arthritis. I can hardly get around.
0: I'm using a cane, but I'm going back to work anyway.
11: Oh, ain't no sense in that if you're in pain.
0: I ran out of sick leave, but not out of bills, that's why.
11: Must be God's punishment.
0: What?
11: That's what I tell people who ask about you, God's punishment. Why else would you be sick like that?
0: Her words depressed me even more. But my doctors cheered me on when I went back to work in spite of the pain. Thinking work would take my mind off the pain, my husband even suggested a second job. I misinterpreted his motive and resented him for that, but said nothing. I threw myself into both jobs, as well as taking care of Mama, who had become an invalid. She was nicer in her latter years. 2 years later, when she died, the poison in my heart finally drove me to a psychiatrist who referred me to alternative sources, healers, a spiritualist, even channeling.
1: More coffee?
0: Oh, no, I have to run.
1: Will you be home for dinner?
0: Not tonight. I have an appointment with Fred.
1: I'm surprised you'll go in for that altered state of consciousness business. Seems phony to me.
0: It's given me insight into things that's bothered me.
1: As long as you're happy, Linda.
0: Who says I'm happy? Sometimes I feel like walking away from everything.
1: You wouldn't do that, honey. You're much too dedicated.
0: I'm not so sure about that.
1: Well, I am. You can handle anything.
0: During my sessions, I was introduced to many New Agers. I had no guards set up for my mind and began to think that my family would be better off without me. I had swallowed a lot of lies the night I swallowed 200 prescription pills. It was the second anniversary of my mother's death. And as the pills began to work, I cried out to God. Oh, Father, I'm truly sorry for what I'm doing. I know it's a sin to take my life, but God, I'm so tired. 8 hours later, I woke up in bed, dumbfounded that I was alive. I thought, for crying out loud, I don't know how to live or die. In anguish, I cried out to God, "You rejected me." And He answered me in a way that changed my life.
1: Linda, what's wrong?
0: I tried to take my life last night.
1: What?
0: I took 200 pills, Ken. It didn't work, obviously.
1: Dear God, why, Linda?
0: I feel so worthless, Ken. I thought you'd be better off without me.
1: Oh, honey, no. How could you think that?
0: I didn't think God loved me either. But this morning, it was like He cradled me in His arms. It was like He spoke to my heart and said He'd always been beside me, every step of the way. I just didn't listen to Him.
1: Are you going to be all right?
0: Yes. I have to stop trying to control my life without Him. I have to get to know God even as He knows me. Then He will heal my hurts.
1: Maybe we should get you to a doctor.
0: Oh, no, I'll be all right. I've just seen the best physician of all. While I was recovering from the effects of my overdose, I listened to Christian radio and heard a psychologist whose words prompted me to change.
12: Anyone who's been sexually abused as a child, especially when it's incest, has been deeply wounded. The wounds of something like that are devastating, and you cannot sweep them under the rug or forget about them. They must be faced, dealt with, and grieved, or else there is no healing. One way to begin that healing is to write about it.
0: I went to my computer that day and wrote about my father and the path on which he led me. And when I finished writing, I cried as I had never cried before. When Ken came home that night, I gave him my essay to read. He was almost speechless.
1: Wow, Linda. Honey, I am so sorry.
0: It's all true, Ken. Dad told me never to speak of it, but the guilt and shame were killing me.
1: It wasn't your fault, Linda. You were just a child.
0: I know. But even a child knows when something is wrong. I knew it was wrong, but I didn't know how to stop it.
1: This clears up a lot of things I never understood about you. Like why you put up with so much abuse from your parents. And the nightmares, I thought it was just because of the beatings.
0: I was so angry inside all the time, Ken. I thought I would explode. But I could never let it show.
1: It also explains why you're always trying to please others. Win their approval, I guess. And you're always putting yourself down while I saw you as capable and strong.
0: Oh, on the outside, maybe. Inside, I was quivering. But not anymore. I feel at peace for the first time. Ken, God really is going to heal me.
1: We need to start going to church again, Linda.
0: Yes, I know. We left our lives open to God's judgment because we violated His word. It was February 9th, 1995, when I began to walk with God, to spend time in His word, getting to know Him. He led us to an awesome Bible study in which we both began to experience Him in a new way. Ken, this verse is beautiful. Jeremiah chapter 31, verse 3. Listen. The Lord hath appeared of old unto me, saying, Yea, I have loved thee with an everlasting love. Therefore, with loving kindness have I drawn thee.
1: I see what you mean.
0: Years ago, when I first prayed to receive Christ, it was John 3:16 that captured me. You know, for God so loved the world that he gave his only begotten Son, that whosoever believeth in him should not perish, but have everlasting life.
1: Right.
0: Well, that verse says God loves the world, including me. But this verse in Jeremiah, verse 3, says that God loves me with an everlasting love. If I had only understood the depth of this truth years ago.
1: How much better could he have said it then by sending Jesus to die in our place? Oh, what fools we were to quit going to church.

0: I want God's love to control me. I'm retired now, though I'm very active in Christian women's clubs as a speaker and a leader. My daughter and I have helped set up home Bible studies through her church, and we've seen many lost souls come to Christ. God promises to restore all that the locust has eaten, and our family is a living testimony of that truth.
1: Linda has learned the truth of Deuteronomy chapter 30, verse 19, when God said, "I call heaven and earth to record this day against you, that I have set before you life and death, blessing and cursing. Therefore choose life, that both thou and thy seed may live." My friend, do you know how to choose life? According to 1 John chapter 5, verses 11 and 12, "And this is the record, that God hath given to us eternal life, and this life is in his Son. He that hath the Son hath life, and that he that hath not the Son of God hath not life."
2: 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And our address? Pacific Garden Mission, 1458 South Canal Street, Chicago, Illinois, 60607. 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
1: American Family News, I'm Rusty Pugh. California's justice system faces backlash after the stabbing death of a retiree at the hands of a man in the country illegally. William Lajeunesse reports.
2: Marcos Arate Valdez last week allegedly killed Todd Stewart, who confronted Valdez while trying to steal from his garage. Last year, Valdez's girlfriend accused him of domestic violence. She got a restraining order. He violated that, but instead of jail, he got diversion. Later, accused of burglary. A judge released him on home detention. He violated that pretrial release. Yet again, a judge released him. The judge who released Valdez's records say Newsom appointee Nichelle Holmes, who told the Law Journal, quote, justice does not always mean a prison sentence. Sometimes it means a treatment program or intensive counseling, and sometimes it means dismissal.
1: Flock Safety announcing changes to their license plate reading technology amid growing criticism and concern from many Americans about the cameras. Flock CEO Garrett Langley says they're calling on communities to limit the amount of time these readers can retain data because of how fast most crimes are getting solved.
3: We started with 30 days, and law enforcement was worried, could they actually solve crime that fast? And I can tell you today, over 90% of the cases solved using Flock are done in 7 days. And so we're suggesting to every city to adopt a 7-day retention policy.
1: Another fresh reading suggests moderating inflation.
4: Readings for prices at the wholesale level are better than expected. The producer price index for July suggests inflation remained tame at the wholesale level. The PPI was flat after a decline in June, reflecting lower energy prices, though oil and gasoline prices were elevated in July. For the year ending in July, the PPI moderated to 4.7%, and excluding food and energy, the annual reading slipped to 4.2%. Also, the job market is showing more signs of holding up. Separately, the number of new claims for unemployment benefits rose slightly last week to 209,000, but continuing claims, those remaining on benefits, dropped to 1.77 million. Ginny Coselda, Fox News.
1: Massachusetts Governor Maura Healey signed an expansive abortion bill Wednesday morning that will allow the killing of the unborn up to the 9th month of pregnancy. Steve Jordahl reports.
5: The new law eliminates the life and health of the mother exception for abortions after 24 weeks and makes Massachusetts the 10th state to allow abortions of a full-term baby. Governor Healey signed the bill surrounded by abortion advocates. C.J. Doyle of the Catholic Action League of Massachusetts says the new law is a moral outrage.
6: This is savage violence, you know, under the color of law. And they had a ghoulish celebration inside the governor's office in the state house.
5: Massachusetts is considered strongly Catholic, but Doyle says the church fell down on the job on this one.
6: People are very disappointed with the Catholic hierarchy and with the official church response. There was a letter from the Massachusetts Catholic Conference, but it was never publicized.
5: Two of the other states that have no abortion limits are also strongly Catholic, New Jersey and New Mexico, and Doyle says the Catholic Church and Protestant pro-lifers need to engage.
6: There has to be a reckoning over the fact that the pro-life movement is really being kind of betrayed by the leaders of the church.
5: He says Massachusetts has become a distribution hub for the drugs used in chemical abortions, which made up about 65% of U.S. abortions in 2023. I'm Steve Jordahl.
1: A shocking discovery off of Washington Beach has turned into an extraordinary rescue, with 60 cats and kittens pulled from an abandoned sailboat. Ted Linder reports.
7: Tacoma police say the rescue began August 6th when officers found more than 30 cats living in unsafe conditions aboard the 40-foot vessel near Owen Beach. Over 6 days, that number grew to 60, many of the animals frightened and malnourished. More than 40 were taken to the Humane Society for Tacoma and Pierce County, while others went to foster homes. Police say they'll continue searching the boat in case any cats are still hiding, and they're warning the public not to board the vessel as the investigation continues. Ted Linder, Fox News.
1: 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I'm Rusty Pugh.
8: 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Our good news verse of the day is found in Psalms 121 and verse 8. The Lord shall preserve thy going out and thy coming in from this time forth, and even forevermore. That's Psalms 121, verse 8, our good news verse of the day.
9: Weather forecast for today, we have a high of 94 degrees with some sunny shine in the morning. And then tonight we have a low of 76 degrees with partly cloudy skies. 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
5: All step for man, one giant leap for man.
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7: the
6: Japanese.
7: The Wright brothers took to the air. The world soon followed.
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0: A minister had just closed a revival in a huge Midwestern city. Stepped on the train on his way home and found himself seated beside a young man. For nothing better to do, he just tried to start up a conversation, just something about the weather, just to kind of help the time as they traveled. And he noticed that he didn't receive an answer. He turned to the young man and he saw the tears streaming down his cheeks. He told him, "Son, I'm a minister. I'm a preacher. I'll be glad to help you any way I can." And the young man, through his tears, proceeded to tell this story. He said, "Preacher, 2 years ago, I got so mean at home that my mom and dad couldn't do anything with me. Wasn't anything but a source of embarrassment to them. Things got so bad that I even went so far as to hit my father one day with my fist. He told me then, 'Son, I hate to do it. It's going to break your mama's heart. But I'm going to have to ask you to leave this house. Just get away. We don't want to see you anymore.' Preacher, I wandered all over this country for the past 2 years. Then about 3 weeks ago, I gave my heart and life to Jesus. Told Mom and Dad what had happened. Told them I'd be on this old train. Told them I was coming home. The preacher said, 'Son,' said, 'that's all well and good, but how do you know you're going to be welcome? How do you know everything's forgiven?' He said, 'Preacher, I told Dad in the letter that if everything was all right and they could forgive me of all the pain I caused him, for him to hang a little white rag right on the top of that apple tree. And I could see it from this old train. And I'd know it'd be all right for me to come home. Preacher, would you look out there and tell me what you see? I want to go home so bad. I'm so sorry for all the heartache I caused. Would you look and see if you see one little white rag in the top of that tree?' Well, the old preacher, not knowing what to expect, not knowing the circumstances, dusted the window of that old train off and looked out. Turned around, had a big smile on his face. He said, 'Son, you can relax.' He said, 'That apple tree's in full blossom. I never saw so many white rags tied on anything in all of my life. That's not all. Standing out there under the apple tree, there's Mom and Dad waving a big white bed sheet, saying, "Come on home, son. Welcome home." And you know, that's just like God. No matter how far in sin we've sunk, no matter how we've wasted our lives, all we have to do is say, "Forgive me of my sin. I want to live for you." And you know, He'll welcome each and every one of us home.
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You will receive a challenge each time you hear me speak, not by telling you how perfect I am, but rather by me explaining my struggles and biblical answers to them. I share

0: American Family News, I'm Robert Thornton. Wholesale inflation dropped last month as gas prices reversed some of the Iran war spike and other costs also cooled, a sign that consumer inflation may lower in the months ahead. The Labor Department's Producer Price Index, which captures inflation before it reaches consumers, rose 4.7% in July from a year ago, down from a much larger 5.5% increase in June. Get him out of here. Tens of thousands of Canadians are signing a petition calling on the government to boot the U.S. ambassador to the country. Here's Fox's Jared Halper.
1: A petition calling on Canada's parliament to declare U.S. Ambassador Pete Hoekstra persona non grata and remove him from his diplomatic post has gathered more than 100,000 signatures. Canada's parliament has a portal allowing citizens to set up petitions requiring a formal response from the government. Hoekstra, a former Republican congressman from Michigan, has angered some Canadian lawmakers over remarks referring to Canada as the 51st state, a sentiment frequently expressed by President Trump. An organizer of the petition told the CBC she does not expect the petition to lead to Hoekstra's expulsion.
0: Tropical storm Lala is headed toward Hawaii and could be nearing hurricane strength before it arrives. National Hurricane Center Director Mike Brennan.
2: We're expecting some significant impacts throughout the Hawaiian Islands to start Friday and continue into the weekend. The forecast track has not really changed too much. We're expecting Lala to move generally west-northwestward over the next several days, bringing the center of the storm near or over the Big Island of Hawaii during the day on Saturday.
0: People in parts of the Midwest and Ohio Valley are bracing for another round of storms and flash flooding today on the heels of flash flood emergencies that prompted numerous water rescues in Indiana yesterday and a deadly windstorm that swept across the region earlier in the week. Patriot Mobile supports things like the First and Second Amendments, sanctity of life, faith, and family. David Bleese is director of Patriot Mobile Faith and was on Washington Watch to talk about some of their partners that include Embrace Grace and LifeWise Academy.
3: They are having Bible studies in public schools during school hours. And this isn't some loophole. This is completely legal. You just need manpower and people that understand how to do it. We have partners like Embrace Grace, which walks alongside mothers with unplanned pregnancy. And they provide baby showers and they provide support and they provide formula.
0: Bleese went on to say that all phone companies give a portion of their bills to organizations, but it's not to those that align with biblical values. Out of touch, that's what pro-lifers are saying about a new law in Massachusetts that allows for abortions up until birth. More from AFN's Chris Woodward.
4: When the law takes effect in 90 days, Massachusetts will become the 10th state in the U.S. to put no gestational limit on abortion. Pro-life activist Frank Pavone offered these thoughts on American Family Radio.
5: There are a lot of Americans that just don't believe that abortions are legal even in the third trimester. And it's one of those 80-20 issues. I mean, we talk about 80-20 issues. Most Americans would have never favored abortion, even beyond the first trimester, let alone beyond the second.
4: Supporters of the law argue that the change gives healthcare providers the flexibility to evaluate a patient's circumstances. But Pavone highlighted a critical shift in the text itself, swapping the word medical judgment for professional judgment, something he said effectively opens the door to elective procedures at any stage.
5: The physician doesn't any longer need a medical reason. He or she can simply say, well, look, you know, this woman has so many social hardships. She has anxiety. She's healthy. The baby's healthy. But in my professional judgment, she should be allowed to have the abortion.
4: Pavone also reflected on how political messaging around the issue has transformed over the decades. He noted that the mainstream pro-choice platform has shifted significantly away from the safe, legal, and rare framework popularized in the 1990s.
5: They don't want it rare. They want no limits. They want it delivered on a silver platter by express train.
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0: FM. Our good news verse of the day is found in Psalms 121 and verse 8. The Lord shall preserve thy going out and thy coming in from this time forth and even forevermore. That's Psalms 121 verse 8, our good news verse of the day.
1: Weather forecast for today, we have a high of 94 degrees with some sunshine in the morning. And then tonight we have a low of 76 degrees with partly cloudy skies. 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

And then the music stopped. And the auctioneer, with a voice that was quiet and low, he said, "Now what's my bid for this old bike?"

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0: 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Oh, it's freezing in here. What's going on? 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
2: 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We're certainly grateful that you have taken time out of your day to spend some time with us here on the Higher Ground Radio Program. I am your host, Scott Hester. It's a blessing to be with you today. And we do trust that you are living your life on higher ground and that you are experiencing the blessings of the Lord in your life. You can be gathering your things together now, something to write with and something to write on, and your King James Bible. We'll be looking today in the book of Colossians chapter 1 as we continue our study from Colossians chapter 1. We'll take some time and review. This is the second broadcast from Colossians, and so we'll look at that here today. Colossians chapter 1, we'll read a portion of scripture from there in just a moment. Before that, though, we do greet our friends on the island of Antigua at the Caribbean Radio Lighthouse. We're certainly grateful for those folks who have helped produce the program for many, many years, and those listening in that part of the West Indies. And we're certainly grateful that you've tuned in. What a blessing it is to meet you from time to time as I travel the Caribbean and preach in meetings. I'm always thrilled and honored to meet one of our listeners. And so if I'm preaching on your island, if I'm in your area, please introduce yourself to me. I would love to meet you. And what a blessing it is to meet our listeners. And then our friends at Gospel 90.3 WLVF in Central Florida. WLVF is a ministry of Landmark Baptist Church in Haines City, Florida, which is our home church. And we're certainly grateful for the radio station there, those folks that have for many years produced the program. And many friends there in Central Florida that listen to the program. And then wherever you're listening to us from around the world via those respective radio stations, we're so grateful that you've tuned in. What a blessing it is to be able to have the Word of God and to be able to study the Word of God for just a few minutes, and we'll do that here momentarily. We do cover your prayers for our ministry, the ministry of Operation Rock. And the ROC is spelled R-O-C, and that stands for Reaching Our Caribbean. And since 2013, we've had the wonderful privilege of working with fundamental pastors and missionaries in the Caribbean region, helping them reach the people that God has called them to reach. We've done this through many areas. We've done this through supplying things that they would need. We've done this through missions meetings and tent meetings and conferences and village crusades. And we have been blessed to travel the Caribbean and grateful for all that God is doing. Pray for our ministry, the ministry of Operation Rock, Reaching Our Caribbean. Then we also cover your prayers for the Baptist Bible College of the Caribbean, located on the beautiful island of St. Vincent. Classes begin here coming up, and we are grateful for all that God is doing. If you're interested in attending classes on the island of St. Vincent at the Baptist Bible College of the Caribbean, you may contact Pastor Michael Lambert, and he is the president of the college. You can also contact myself. I serve as the vice president, and so we would look forward to hearing from you. You can also go to the college website, BaptistBibleCollegeOfTheCaribbean.com. That's one word, and there you can see the classes and all that God is doing. We also have a Facebook page for the college. Baptist Bible College of the Caribbean is our Facebook page. You can see the events and things going on. We do cover your prayers, and

And training young men and young women for the ministry, a call to serve is a call to prepare. And we covet your prayers for the college located on the beautiful island of St. Vincent. I trust you found your place in Colossians chapter 1. Let's look in verse number 9. The Bible says this, Colossians 1:9, "For this cause we also, since the day we heard it, do not cease to pray for you, and to desire that ye might be filled with the knowledge of his will and all wisdom and spiritual understanding, that ye might walk worthy of the Lord unto all pleasing, being fruitful in every good work, and increasing in the knowledge of God, strengthened with all might, according to his glorious power, unto all patience and longsuffering with joyfulness, giving thanks unto the Father, which hath made us meet to be partakers of the inheritance of the saints in light, who hath delivered us from the power of darkness and hath translated us into the kingdom of his dear Son, in whom we have redemption through his blood, even the forgiveness of sins." The Apostle Paul is writing here to the believers at Colossae. We believe that Epaphras, according to chapter 1, verses 7 and 8, met with the Apostle Paul, or was in prison with the Apostle Paul. He is a fellow servant, a fellow prisoner, according we believe, to Philemon and other places. But it was Epaphras, we believe, that planted the church, and he had met with the Apostle Paul, maybe in Rome, because that's where the letter was written from, the prison in Rome. And it is believed that Epaphras planted the church, gave the information to the Apostle Paul about what was taking place. The Apostle Paul penned, by inspiration of the Holy Spirit of God, the letter to Colossae, and then according to chapter 4 and verse 7, Tychicus delivered the letter. There was some false teaching that was going on, and the Apostle Paul addresses it, and he addresses it in chapter number 2 and verse number 8 specifically, in these four areas. Look there, chapter 2, verse 8, "Beware lest any man spoil you through philosophy and vain deceit, after the tradition of men, after the rudiments of the world, and not after Christ." There was heresy that had crept into both the church at Colossae and the church at Laodicea. It's interesting to me that these two churches geographically were about 12 miles apart, we believe. And according to Colossians chapter 4, don't miss this, Colossians chapter 4 and verse number 16, this letter to the believers at Colossae, the Apostle Paul instructed them to deliver it to also the believers at Laodicea, to the church there, and read it to the believers at Laodicea. Now, we know a lot about the church at Laodicea. Based on the book of Revelation, it was a lukewarm church. And so we have to believe that maybe it didn't start like that. Maybe it started as a church that was on fire for the Lord, but it ended up as a church in the writing in the book of Revelation. It was a lukewarm church. And so here we see that there's a connection with the church at Laodicea and the church at Colossae. Well, there was heresy that had crept in, and the heresy that had crept in was elements drawn from paganism, Judaism, and Christianity. And the pagan element concerning false philosophy, chapter 2 and verse number 8, was an early form of Gnosticism. And this Gnosticism, don't miss this Gnosticism, it denied the divine creation of the universe. It held to angelic beings or spiritual intermediaries existing between God and man, advocating the worship of these angelic beings. I want you to look with me in chapter 2, Colossians 2, and look for a moment in verse number 18. The Bible says this, "Let no man beguile you of your reward in a voluntary humility and worshiping of angels, intruding into those things which he hath not seen, vainly puffed up by his fleshly mind." And so here the Apostle Paul is warning against the worship of the false worship of angels. But then part of this Gnosticism also advocated for and stressed a secret knowledge that was received
when initiated into their cult as a means of attaining salvation. And so we see that there was Gnosticism, an early form of Gnosticism, that was taking place in the some of the lives of the believers, but then there was also a Jewish element. And if we study the book of Colossians, and once again, I would encourage you to read the book of Colossians in its entirety in one sitting, there was a Jewish element, that being legalistic in nature and the retaining of Mosaic laws. Now, we know that because of chapter 2 and verse 14. In chapter 2 and verse 11, circumcision was imposed. All of these things were combined both Christianity, Gnosticism, and the Jewish element. They also, concerning the Jewish element, they followed dietary restrictions and calendar observations, according to chapter 2 and verse 16. And that's why the Apostle Paul warned them in chapter 2 and verse 7, rooted, the Bible says, and built up in him and established in the faith. Verse 8, the first word of verse 8 says, beware. And so we find also that if you study the passage of Scripture, some of the heresy that had crept in was not the fact of denying Christ, don't miss this, but they dethroned him. He was not regarded as divine and the creator of the universe, and his death was thus deprived of any saving merit. And this was the false teaching that had crept in part to the church there at Colossae that the Apostle Paul was addressing. There was the combination of Christianity and then paganism and then Judaism. Now, why do I bring that to the table today? Here's why I want you to understand, and here is the application so far to the study with the combination of Christianity with these other false beliefs or beliefs that do not apply. Throughout the Caribbean region and around the world, there are false religions. Those false religions, they combined maybe some good doctrine, good Bible doctrine, and they combined that with some of the things that they believe. A good example of that in the Caribbean is Rastafarianism. Rastafarianism, they will take the scriptures and they will use the scriptures, but they'll also use other things. And when you muddy the water, when you have good doctrine or right doctrine or scripture, and you muddy the water with false doctrine, the whole thing becomes contaminated. We could talk about Rastafarianism. We could talk about, in the Caribbean, the spiritual Baptists. And those that are spiritual Baptists have brought with them things from the continent of Africa, the spiritualism, and they've combined that with Baptist doctrine. That's why on some of the islands, they don't use the term Baptist church. They use the term Berea church from Acts chapter 17 because those churches don't want to be attached to the spiritual Baptist. Well, what the spiritual Baptist did is they took Baptist doctrine and they combined it with something else, and it muddied the water, and it makes everything contaminated. And so we find what took place in the book of Colossians and what the Apostle Paul is addressing, something that is very prevalent today because it happens throughout the Caribbean, it happens in the United States and around the world, taking good doctrine and adding something to it, therefore contaminating everything. And so this is what the Apostle Paul is addressing when we come to the book of Colossians. Now, I want us to go back, and I want us to look for a moment in chapter 1 and verse number 9. So the Apostle Paul has gathered all this information together. And he has gathered all this information together, and he says in verse number 9, chapter 1, verse 9, "For this cause we also, since the day we heard it, do not cease to pray for you." So the Apostle Paul has heard from Epaphras what's going on in Colossae, the good and the bad. And the Apostle Paul is writing to them, and he says to them, "I am not ceasing to pray for you." Now, if there's one thing that you can do for our ministry, if there's one thing you can do for the Caribbean pastors, the fundamental men that are in the Caribbean preaching the Word of God, the missionaries and the national pastors, is you can pray for them. And that's what the Apostle Paul was saying here. He is praying for them. And if you look from verses 9 down through verse number 14, you're going to find four things specifically
that the Apostle Paul is praying for them about.

0: And when we come to our next Bible study in the book of Colossians, we're going to identify the four things that the Apostle Paul is praying for them concerning the situation there at Colossae. And we'll pick this study up in the next broadcast. Until then, may the Lord bless you as you serve Him. Have a good day.
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1: With SRN News, I'm Bob Agnew in Washington. Wholesale inflation cooled last month, offering a little bit of hope for price-wary consumers. The Labor Department's Producer Price Index, which measures inflation before it reaches a consumer level, was up by 4.7% in July compared with a year ago, down from the 5.5% increase reported in June. There's some concern now coming from parents and doctors, even over the new White House guidelines on vaccinations.
2: Earlier this week, President Trump said the plan is to separate childhood vaccinations.
3: At 1 year, you should have 5 separate visits for vaccines rather than getting them all in the same day.
2: Health experts say vaccination rates are likely to fall because parents will need to take children to more appointments. There is also concern over the financial cost. Vaccine makers will need to build new manufacturing plants capable of producing millions of extra doses. Individual shots have not been marketed separately in the U.S. for decades. I'm Lisa Dwyer.
1: Some technical failures slowed the vote count in a key Democrat primary. More on those problems from correspondent Willie Nelson.
4: Wisconsin's Democratic primary for governor was marked by major technical problems and delays. In Milwaukee, officials loaded the wrong USB drives containing audit logs instead of actual results, causing significant delays. Greene County also faced server failures that held up reporting. Network election analysts were left visibly frustrated on air as the glitches unfolded. The problems came as socialist candidate Francesca Hong lost to David Crowley. Willie Nelson, Washington.
1: The dog days of summer taking a toll in Europe this year. The large parts of Western Europe sweltering as Britain and France experience their fifth heat wave of the season. Forecasters predict temperatures could reach 100 degrees in central and southeast England. That would make it the hottest day of the year if that happens. This is SRN News. Many are asking the question these days, should children be barred from using social media?
5: The Pew Research Center has been asking American adults, and 56% say yes, they would support a ban on social media for anyone under the age of 16. 21% oppose the ban. The rest of respondents can't make up their minds. The Pew poll also finds that strong support for keeping children off social media exists amongst men and women, young and old, parents and the childless, and both Republicans and Democrats. Michael Harrington reporting.
1: International Christian Concern is sounding the alarm about the plight of believers living in Syria. The Muslim insurgent group that drove dictator Bashar Assad from power continues consolidating its grip on the country. ICC said it has concerns about religious restrictions increasing now as the government has introduced policies influenced by conservative Islamic norms. Many Syrian Christians view those measures as warning signs of a very conservative Muslim country. This is SRN News. It's a race against time in Colombia as emergency workers scramble to save as many lives as possible following this week's earthquake.
6: The rescue operation following a powerful earthquake that struck Colombia on Monday is growing more desperate by the day. Search teams are pushing up against a key time threshold to locate survivors before it's too late. In Pereira on Wednesday, a body was recovered from the rubble of a collapsed building. Colombia's new president, Abelardo de la Espirella, is under pressure to make sure his government responds to the vulnerable communities most affected by the quake and more than 100 aftershocks. Aid agencies consider the first 48 to 72 hours crucial. I'm Karen Shamas.
1: Police credit a company with tens of thousands of automated cameras with helping find missing persons and violent suspects. It's raising concerns, though, about privacy. More at SRNnews.com.

0: Now, what you've brought me today is truly remarkable. This is a pristine ceramic mug featuring a cartoon cat saying, "I hate Mondays." Notice the subtle coffee stain from circa 2012.
1: Wow, is it worth a lot?
0: If you were to take this to a high-end boutique in New York,

0: York, you could easily expect to pay an arm and a leg. But tell me, where did you actually acquire it?
1: Oh, I got it at New Life Thrift Store.
0: Fascinating. And what was the damage to your estate?
1: It was 50 cents, and the lady at the register gave me a free lollipop.
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1: Welcome to CW Today, a daily five-minute program dedicated to helping women with their life relationships. Hosted by veteran ladies conference speaker and the editor of Christian Womanhood magazine, Mrs. Loretta Walker. The closer a woman's heart is to the heart of God, the better able she is to thrive in her relationships with others. In that spirit, here's the host of CW Today, Mrs. Loretta Walker.
2: The art of communication. Of course, one of the greatest verses for that is Proverbs 25:11, which says, "A word fitly spoken is like apples of gold in pitchers of silver." We have a devotions director for Christian Womanhood. Her name is Molly Otis, and she wrote something. And we email these things out to people, and you can sign up to do this on the ChristianWomanhood.org if you want to. But she wrote something about communication that I thought I've got to share with you. It is a rare and beautiful thing to be in a conversation with an excellent communicator. It just feels good. When the talking ends, you walk away having felt heard and understood. What a gift. Do you know someone who makes you feel that way when you talk to them? I can promise you that if you have a friend like that, you try to find time to talk with them as often as you can. How can we grow to become better communicators? A big part of communication is

0: listening. If we desire to increase our communication skills, more time in our discussion will be spent in silence than in speaking. Active listening helps the other person feel heard and understood. What is active listening? This type of listening is giving your complete focused attention. Keep eye contact the entire time someone is speaking to you. Interject small words throughout to show that you're engaged in what the other person is saying. Lean in, smile, nod. Do not look at your watch, your phone, or off into the distance. Stay tuned. This is active listening. There are also small phrases that you can use to encourage. Like, I hear you, go for it. I love it, great idea, perfect. Sounds good to me, whatever you think. Tell me more about I can see that. That's fair. That's great. These are encouraging phrases that compliment and praise. There's nothing judgmental in these phrases. I actually have a memo on my phone with these phrases typed out. It is a reminder to me to use these phrases. I look over them in print sometimes when I go into a meeting or to a meal with friends to spur me to use my words wisely. Some things we say can build walls by making others feel defensive or guarded. They are relationship killers. Before long, people will want to talk with you less if you make them feel judged or interrogated. Notice the difference in how negative these phrases sound. Why don't you just... You're kidding, right? If you would only, what were you thinking? I'd never do that. I just don't see it. Is that even logical? That won't get you anywhere. You're not making any sense. Whatever. Don't ask me. Fine, just do what you want. I'm not getting involved. Why would you say that? Sometimes phrases we say are old habits and we don't even realize how they sound to others. Then we wonder why we struggle in certain relationships. Learning the art of communication takes changing our words and our demeanor. It takes effort, but the payoff improved relationship is so worth it. The words of a wise man are heard in quiet more than the cry of him that ruleth among fools. Ecclesiastes 9:17. Boy, Molly really said it well when she gave us all those phrases that we can use to help people know we're listening to them. And then she even showed us the opposite phrases that tell us that the negative things you can say that makes people feel like you're not listening to them. So let's all be good communicators and make it a practice to listen more than you're talking. I know I have friends that when I'm around them, their lips tremble because they can't wait to start another tale or another story. And I think, you know what? When I'm with you, can't you listen to me once in a while? But anyway, so let's be careful about being good listeners, because that certainly is part of being a good communicator. Rejoice in the Lord always. And again, I say rejoice.
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Are you feeling down? Do you need a pick-me-up, a good laugh, or a catchy song? Well, look no further. It's the Head and Home Show on Gospel 90.3.

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By day and by night, its sweet notes I will raise. My heart's overflowing.

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1: This is American Family News. I'm Robert Thornton. The suspect charged with killing United Healthcare CEO Brian Thompson could soon agree to a plea deal. Here's Fox's Brian Yenes.
2: Luigi Mangione's lawyers and federal prosecutors asked for a last-minute conference tomorrow at 11 a.m. As the New York Times and the New York Post both report, Mangione is expected to plead guilty under a federal deal. Mangione faces two federal interstate stalking charges resulting in Brian Thompson's death, carrying a maximum of life in prison without parole. But if Mangione accepts a plea deal, it not only cancels the January federal trial, but could also end his state trial because of New York's double jeopardy law, because the state case is where Mangione faces actual murder charges.
1: Block Safety announced today that it is making changes to its platform intended to quell privacy concerns and address documented abuses of its system by some members of law enforcement. It's a surveillance technology company that has been increasingly under scrutiny from lawmakers from both parties, civil liberties advocates, and citizens. The company operates a vast nationwide network of automated cameras that record the license plate numbers and other characteristics of all passing vehicles every day.

0: With the midterm elections approaching, things are heating up in Michigan. Here's Fox's Alexis McAdams.
1: This is a critical Senate race with Democrat Abdul El-Sayed facing off against Republican Mike Rogers. El-Sayed accusing Rogers of being too afraid to debate him. So what else do you do? Well, you go on social media and you challenge him to a football game. El-Sayed challenged Rogers to a tackle football showdown. But in the past, he compared American football to the slave trade and says football is full of toxic masculinity. Rogers says El-Sayed hates everything that Michiganders love. And in a state where football is a big part, like Michigan State, to the University of Michigan, and then everyone there watches the Detroit Lions on Sundays, those comments could really hit a nerve with voters.
0: A case out of Durham, North Carolina, is fueling intense debate about the safety and regulation of mail-order abortion drugs. More from AFN's Chris Woodward.
2: Authorities charged a young couple after an 18-year-old woman allegedly took abortion medication at 31 weeks of pregnancy. First responders found the prematurely delivered infant with a pulse inside a bathroom before rushing the infant to the hospital. Talking about this on Washington Watch, Dr. Christina Francis of Pro-Life OBGYNs said the case exposes severe blind spots created by deregulation.
3: In-person dispensing is no longer required for the abortion pill since the FDA removed that requirement in 2021. And this case shows how little oversight there really is, that this 18-year-old girl who, you know, I'm guessing was scared and got online and saw, oh, I can get abortion pills, and was able to get them at 31 weeks of pregnancy, when a baby can survive with medical support outside of mom nearly 100% of the time.
2: While the FDA has approved abortion pills only up to 10 weeks of gestation, Dr. Francis warned that taking these drugs later in a pregnancy poses severe physical dangers to the mother, particularly due to increased blood flow to the uterus in later stages.
3: So the higher the risk to her of hemorrhage.
2: Francis argued that without physical exams or ultrasound verification of gestational age, mail order systems fail to protect vulnerable patients. She's urging federal officials to reinstate strict protocols immediately. I'm Chris Woodward.
0: Indiana Governor Mike Braun declared a statewide disaster emergency today to free up additional resources after a week of rough weather. Some state roads and communities in eastern Indiana were still flooded this morning after five flash flood emergencies were issued yesterday. The summer heat is to continue for parts of the central and southern U.S. Afternoon temperatures will peak in the upper 90s to low 100s. Meanwhile, the National Weather Service says areas of the Midwest and Mid-Atlantic could see very heavy rainfall tomorrow. And that includes parts of Iowa all the way down into North Carolina and Virginia. Stocks were up today. The Dow was up 70. The S&P added 50. The Nasdaq climbed 215. West Texas Intermediate crude was down to about $81 a barrel. That is all our time for now. Find more news at AFN.net.

0: 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I even looked for the police. Nobody seemed concerned. The cashier just smiled and asked,
1: "Would you like a bag?"
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1: Ooh, some of them tales at the old country store and things that we did, how wonderful it was. I'm telling you. We were in Sunday school one morning. Me and Marcel Edbetter, we never missed Sunday school. And the teacher was quizzing us. And the teacher asked Marcel, said, Marcel, what was the occupation of the wise men? He said, they were firemen. Said, why in the world would you say that? He said, because the Bible plainly says they come from afar.
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0: For American Family News, I'm Robert Thornton. The Justice Department is responding after a federal judge dismissed its anti-Semitism case against Harvard. More from Fox's Kristen Goodwin.
1: A U.S. district judge in Boston ruling the Justice Department's lawsuit claiming Harvard University failed to protect Jewish and Israeli students from harassment failed to show an ongoing violation of federal civil rights law. The government suing in March, alleging the school was in violation of Title VI of the Civil Rights Act of 1964. Harvard denying the claims, calling the suit retaliatory. The judge finding the government's complaint, which focused mostly on several incidents alleged in March of 2025, was too isolated and episodic. The DOJ says it disagrees with the ruling and is assessing next steps, stressing it's actively investigating anti-Semitism nationwide. Kristen Goodwin, Fox News.
0: A court order that struck down regulations on firearm suppressors and certain guns took effect today after the DOJ did not file an appeal before a seven-day deadline set by a federal judge in Texas. The ruling allows people to purchase silencers, short-barreled rifles, short-barrel shotguns, and certain other firearms without registration, while also removing an extra layer of background checks. A Wisconsin conservative activist says there is a clear contrast between the two candidates running for governor this fall. AFN's Chad Groening has more.
2: The Associated Press called Milwaukee County Executive David Crowley a moderate in his article describing the win over far-left Democrat socialist Francesca Hong for the Democratic Party nomination. Crowley will take on U.S. Representative Tom Tiffany, who was endorsed by President Donald Trump after easily winning the Republican nomination. Daniel Degner is president of Wisconsin Family Action.
3: We have a clear contrast. We have a candidate running for governor in Tom Tiffany who has been very strong on social conservative issues, has been really strong on saving women's sports, really strong on the life issue, really strong on all these really important issues for Christians.
2: But Degner says on the flip side, there is a Democrat who hardly supports moderate views.
3: We have a Democrat who has campaigned openly on advancing an LGBT agenda. We have a Democrat who is campaigning on advancing an abortion agenda. We have a Democrat who is campaigning on limiting school choice opportunities for families. And so I still think there's a clear contrast that's important for conservatives and Republicans to come out and vote this November.
2: Degner expects it will be a very tight race. I'm Chad Groening.
0: Outlet Texas Scorecard reports that Democrat U.S. Senate candidate James Tallarico now says he does not support gender manipulation surgeries for minors. But when Texas lawmakers voted to prohibit the procedures, Tallarico voted no. The 2023 vote is receiving renewed scrutiny as the Trump administration moves to cut off Medicaid funding for such procedures on children. Tallarico voted against Senate Bill 14, legislation prohibiting doctors from performing gender manipulation surgeries on minors, as well as prescribing puberty blockers and cross-sex hormones. A tropical system known as Lala is in the Pacific and is expected to hit Hawaii, bringing rain, flooding, big waves, and mudslides. Fox Weather's Mike Seidel reports.
4: The first hurricane watch issued here in the islands in 6 years, and it's only for the Big Island right now. So as winds come in tomorrow night and Saturday, we're going to squeeze out up to a foot of rain. So flash flooding, mudslides are a big concern. Also, big surf across all of the south and east-facing shores of the chain of the Hawaiian Islands. Been out there for 4 or 5 days just sucking in dry air, so it hasn't been able to intensify. Storm moving west at 10, and it's about 700 miles east-southeast of Hilo.
0: There is a chance the storm could become a hurricane before it makes landfall. You better check your mini fridge. Kooluli has recalled roughly 250,000 of its fridges due to fire and burn hazards. According to a notice by the U.S. Consumer Product Safety Commission, the 10-liter and 15-liter mini fridges have an electric switch that can short-circuit. The company took reports of the products smoking, sparking, melting, overheating, and catching fire. A magnitude 3.8 earthquake struck the San Francisco Bay Area at 8:30 a.m. local time today. Shaking was felt in Oakland and San Francisco. See more news at afn.net.

Have you had a rough day? Are you feeling down? Do you need a pick-me-up, a good laugh, or a catchy song? Well, look no further. It's the Head and Home Show on Gospel 90.3.

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My ancient adversary is walking to and fro. He searches for a way to kill my body, mind, and soul. 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

Hi, I'm Attorney Dean Bernetti. In Ezra 8:22, we are told, "The hand of our God is upon all of them for good who seek Him." I recently caught a flight to Pensacola. It was a rough ride on a twin-engine plane. I felt at times as though I was on a roller coaster. 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I thank God for all the times He had perfected my journey. Even then, He brought me calmness. Today, know that no matter what you face, He hears your prayers in times of turbulence.

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1: Our God does not reside in trees and in rocks and in cows and in elephants. He resides in His Son, the Lord Jesus Christ. That's where our God is.
0: Biblical insight for a declining generation.
1: I want to tell you something, friend. We better get back to the founding history of America.
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1: As a Christian, I have a blessed hope, the coming of the Lord Jesus Christ. 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
1: But I know one thing, I'll know my Lord when He comes. And the good part is He'll know me. And there won't be any mistake. Amen. Do you know Him? I hope you know Him today.

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2: American Family News, I'm Robert Thornton. President Donald Trump said that the United States has total control over the Strait of Hormuz. Here's Fox's Jonathan Hunt.
3: The U.S. naval blockade is still in full effect. President Trump says, quote, "I think we will keep it. Our naval blockade is being called by everyone a wall of steel, and there is nothing Iran can do about it." Iran shoots back. It can do plenty about it and says, quote, "The Strait of Hormuz, as before, remains under the full management and control of the Islamic Republic of Iran. No commercial vessel or oil tanker can or will be able to transit the strait safely without the authorization and supervision of Iran's powerful armed forces."
2: Tehran said the strait won't reopen until its demands are met. According to a Fox News poll, 66% of registered voters disapprove of President Trump's job performance on Iran. A Massachusetts conservative activist said a proposed bill that would establish permanent Muslim privilege is not going anywhere, at least for now. AFN's Chad Groening has the details.
4: The proposed legislation has been introduced in both the House and the Senate and is entitled An Act Promoting the Civil Rights and Inclusion of American Muslims in the Commonwealth. It would establish a state-funded commission focused on Muslim Americans with goals including promoting Muslim participation in public life to combat Islamophobia. And the bill reportedly would even form a commission, quote, "prioritizing qualified American Muslims in Massachusetts for jobs in state government over other residents of different religious backgrounds." Ryan Kamiker is president of Mass Resistance.
5: I mean, it's getting this press all over the country, and nothing has happened to the bill since January. It's been sitting there, and the legislature is basically out for the year. And the likelihood of this bill getting passed is, like, extremely small. But the fact that it's not officially dead seems to be causing a lot of anxiety. There's no haste for passing this thing.
4: But Kamiker is concerned that this legislation could move next year.
5: Fits right in with this irrational, lunatic mindset that these leftists here have. I think that the big danger about it is it sort of shows that there's this sort of slippery slope that could happen. The fact that it's there at all is very worrisome because it sort of means that next term, which is next year, it could actually go

0: somewhere. Next year, the year after, it's going to get legs because of the mindset of the people here.
1: I'm Chad Groening.
2: Dallas-Fort Worth International Airport will install Islamic foot washing stations inside restrooms, according to the Texas Department of Licensing and Regulation. The project was officially registered with Texas regulators on July 31st. The privately funded project aims to prevent water on restroom floors and protect sink counters. The 5th U.S. Circuit Court of Appeals yesterday restored several pieces of a 2021 Texas election law that overhauled mail-in and assisted voting, overturning a lower court's block on those provisions. 5 years ago, Texas passed Senate Bill 1, a law that changed the way local officials administer elections and how some Texans vote, particularly aimed at initiatives Harris County implemented during the COVID-19 pandemic. The excuse of being too hot to exercise might not be the best excuse after all. Here's Fox's Lisa Brady.
3: Hot weather doesn't have to stop your exercise routine. Dr. Laura Marsh of Texas A&M University says hydration is key. And instead of choosing between water or beverages with electrolytes, she recommends drinking a bottle of water and alternating with a small or medium-sized Gatorade or Powerade or electrolyte packet. What to wear is also important, keeping in mind cotton holds moisture rather than wicking it away. That can make it harder to maintain a healthy body temperature. Outdoor enthusiasts should also be mindful of the time of day they're exercising. Marsh suggests doing outdoor activities in the cooler periods, like morning or evening.
2: The National Weather Service says the heat will persist through next week for parts of the south and southeast, and many urban areas may only drop to 80 degrees by sunrise. That's all our time for now. Find more news at afm.net.
4: 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The Lord shall preserve thy going out and thy coming in from this time forth and even forevermore. This is your good news verse for today, Psalms 121:8.
1: And tonight's weather, we got about a 25% chance of rain, a low of 76, and then tomorrow, 50% chance of rain, and a high of 95 degrees. 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
1: Thy word is a lamp unto my feet and a light unto my path. This is Gary Neron welcoming you to the Lamp and Light broadcast, coming to you from the studios of Central Baptist Church in beautiful Ocala, Florida. Lamp and Light is a ministry taking a book of the Bible verse by verse, teaching as it is to men as they are, without compromise or apology, speaking the truth in love, and our purpose is to give the lamp and light to all. Yesterday in our study of 1 Peter chapter 5, we were learning how God is the owner of the church and that as believers, we are to be pleasing Him in how we conduct His business in His church. Let's continue with that lesson today. Now, here's our teacher and pastor, Dr. Andy Bloom.
2: God is the owner. He's the one that hires the shepherds. A local church, we must simply carry out this call. Seek God's will. God, who have you called? It's not who have we called. Shepherds cannot be hirelings that flee at the sight of the wolves of trouble or bears of threat. You see, the pastor is accountable to the chief shepherd, to the owner of the flock, and only to him. Our work must be done to please him at his direction. So a pastor must listen up, that is, listen upwards. Listen to the Lord through his word. Listen up, not to popular opinion. A pastor must listen up, not down to this modern age and its various methods. We must, as pastors, consult him.

about our plans. We must take his directions as to what part of the green pastures our portion of the flock is to be led. And we're to look to him, find out by which still waters to lead his flock. If a pastor makes mistakes and the flock suffers through the pastor's ignorance, then the brunt of the charge falls back to the Lord Jesus Christ. You see, there is no one more interested in the pastor doing his work and doing it rightly than Almighty God himself. That's why I, as a pastor, must fear him more than the whole church combined. Therefore, a pastor must be long-suffering, enduring the anxieties, the perils, the personal attacks and hardships, not to please the flock, or to gain fame, or to gain a big name, but he does it to do the will of the chief shepherd, who, by the way, will appear, as we're told here in our text here in 1 Peter chapter 5, verses 1 through 4, and especially here in verse 4. And we do this ministry not by constraint, but willingly, that is, by love. Willingly, we are called. Someone says, well, I'm a willing servant of the Lord. But then he wants to call you to some remote area of the earth that is poverty-stricken and dangerous. And then you're not so willing. Some people are only willing when they're asked to do something and they do not go forward for the Lord. They do not have initiative seeking. Tell me thy will, O Lord, and I will do it. They don't seek the face of God, as so often we're instructed to in Scripture. But on the other hand, a pastor, as he's told here, not by constraint, but willingly, should enjoy his work. Now, there are a lot of hardships, and there are a lot of problems that come up, but he should enjoy the work because it is the work God has given. It's the Lord's work. You see, a willing heart loves God, and it loves the flock. It's not an attitude of, well, if I have to do it. I have a man in our church that has said, I don't look at Sunday morning and having to drive the bus route as saying, oh, it's Sunday, I've got to get up and drive that bus. He says, I look at it as, praise the Lord, it's Sunday, I get to drive the bus. It's funny, I've heard people that teach school say, man, I teach school all week, I don't want to teach Sunday school on Sunday. Well, the same man that can't wait to drive the bus on Sunday is the same man that drives a school bus all week. And he can't wait to drive the bus on Sunday. Isn't it interesting we're willing to use a gift and a thing that God has given us to do to earn our living on this earth, but we're not willing to use it to serve him in ministry? That speaks volumes, does it not? Please understand, God's soldiers are not mercenaries. They're not pressed men. God's soldiers are volunteers. We must have a shepherd's heart if we're going to do a shepherd's work. He says here, in verse 2, not for filthy lucre, but of a ready mind. A televangelist, and many times local church pastors, will give us the impression that money is their motive. Filthy lucre actually means shameful gain. Don't serve the Lord for money, or for prestige, or power, popularity, or some other selfish gain. But pastors of a ready mind, that is, eager, not listless, not lazy. As the psalmist, every pastor's motto should be, I delight to do thy will, O Lord. And then he adds here in verse 3, neither as lords over God's heritage.

0: other words, he rightly uses and applies the Word of God. He preaches and stands on the Word of God, never lording over God's flock. Now, why is there this warning here? Because the pastor can't abuse this authority that God has given him. For example, the Bible gives the parent the authority to spank their children. I'm not a lawyer. I wish I knew the law, but I really don't. But you know, a lot of people talk about separation of church and state. And yet the state is trying to tell parents they can't spank their children anymore. Now, is that really a place for the state to enter when the same ones are saying separation of church and state, so don't pray on public property? No establishment of a religion? And if you post the Ten Commandments, or you pray, or you read a Bible verse, or you witness on public property, then you're establishing a religion somehow as a government? So the government says, church, stay out of the government. Stay out of the public place that we own as a public place. All right. Then government, stay true to your so-called doctrine of separation of church and state. Stay out of the parents' life. The Bible has told them to spank their children. Okay, so that's the authority they have. Now, I say all that to say this. Your authority is to spank the child, but if you beat a child with your fist, you shake them like some of would shake infants and cause brain damage. You break legs. Then, my friend, you have abused your authority. However, just because the possibility exists that any man or woman can lose it and end up slugging a child, therefore they should not have authority over children, that's wrong. The point is, he is the authority as a parent, she as a mother, over their child, but they should not abuse that authority. Well, God gives the pastor authority. We saw that in Hebrews chapter 13, verse 7 and verse 17. But woe if a pastor abuses that authority. God's heritage. Man, that God looks at that as what he inherits, those people, that flock. He loves that flock. Pastor, don't abuse God's flock. God looks at the congregation as a special inheritance. Do you realize if you're a member of a church today? God values you. If you're saved and you're a member of the church, he values you. And he watches. He wants to see that the pastor does right. And when an under-shepherd is lazy and he does not study the word, he just downloads messages from the internet and reads the sword of the Lord and just preaches whatever's in there and doesn't really get down into the Word of God, take it to the chief shepherd. But on the other hand, if a pastor stands on the Word of God, he's not lording over God's people. He is standing in Christ and telling it as it is. But don't stand for the pastor. Instead, stand with the pastor for Jesus Christ. Let me repeat that. Do not stand for your pastor. Rather, stand with your pastor for the Lord Jesus Christ. Now, pastors should be examples. That's what he says there in our text. Not being lords, but in samples to the flock or examples. So a pastor should be a first partaker of the fruit, as he's told in 1 Corinthians chapter 9. He is to witness. He is to tithe. He is to walk with God daily. His life should be holy. His life should be separated. See, those are things that he can demonstrate before the flock. And the pastor should put much time into his study as well as into his service. And when the chief shepherd appears, he will reward him. In that day, when sheep would have to go through a narrow path or on a cliff's edge, the shepherd would walk first, and they would follow. You see, the people's gift will differ from the pastor's gift. But the pastor, if he'll lead in the way of righteousness, then it's up to the sheep to willingly follow for God's glory. Now, let me insert this one special note. God's heritage literally means, here in verse 3 of 1 Peter 5, the portion assigned to you. There were little flocks here and there. There's no suggestion whatever in the New Testament that all the churches in a town unite to form one large church. There can be spiritual unity without organizational uniformity, or officers and offices which bring local churches into submission to their directives with or without pastoral leading. Now let me just say it this way. There is not an outside organization that is to have authority over your local church. This is your radio pastor, Pastor Andy Bloom, saying, may the Word of God be a lamp unto your feet and a light unto your pathway today.
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As the world continues to dive deeper into sin and darkness, the need for men and women who are not afraid to take a stand on God's Word is greater than ever before. 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

with the Lord. 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And if I could repay, I'd be only too willing.